0: Pat, really briefly, then we'll do a couple more emails. I want to talk about Americans not trusting elections. 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We'll be back. Hurricanes are blowing.
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2: It's 82 degrees at 8:30. I'm Andrew Whitman. Today was the first day of school in New York City. It was also day one of the city's free full-day daycare for two-year-olds. A warning to Jersey Shore beachgoers, fewer lifeguards now on duty. That means greater risks for anyone going into the water. New Jersey Governor Mikey Sherrill still not talking about those allegations that she ordered be investigated against her Lieutenant Governor Dale Caldwell. A ceremony today at the still-unfinished Empty Sky Memorial in Jersey City, remembering the New Jersey victims of the 9/11 attacks. Checking your WOR Weather Channel forecast, tonight a few clouds, low near 70, tomorrow sunshine, high 80. Carbon copy Saturday, some showers late Saturday night, on and off rain Sunday. Next news at 9, bulletins at once, right here on 710 WOR.
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0: Next. Hey, Alfie, what can I get for you?
1: Hey, Nora, just a nice latte, please. How was your weekend?
0: Not bad, thanks. Mainly working here. You?
1: Me? Well, I was battling gods in the afterlife realm, and after lunch, I fought mercenaries. Ooh, could I get oat milk with that latte, please?
0: Yeah, of course.
1: And then Sunday was mostly fighting supervillains. So a pretty chill weekend. Oh, and I'll grab an almond croissant, too.
0: Wait, what? That didn't actually happen, right?
1: It happens on PS5.
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7: It's 81 degrees at 9 o'clock. Good evening, I'm Andrew Whitman. Worst day of the year for kids, one of the best for parents. More than 800,000 students back in New York City classrooms today for the first day of school.
8: The start of the new school year also comes with the launch of the historic free 2K childcare program. About 2,000 two-year-olds are in it to start, and it'll keep expanding over the coming years. Governor Kathy Hochul greeted children on the first day in the program in Washington Heights.
9: But life is getting so expensive, and we take that stress point, that financial burden off them. All of a sudden, it becomes, yeah, I can afford to live in New York City.
8: Meanwhile, Mayor Zoran Mamdani, he says steps are being taken to address a sharp decline in literacy scores for third through eighth graders.
10: And increase our funding of New York City Reads and Solves.
8: I'm Scott Pringle, WOR News.
7: A deadly barge explosion this morning off Staten Island.
11: Over 160 firefighters, EMS, and hazmat teams responded to that scene along Richmond Terrace in Mariners Harbor. Officials say one worker was pulled from the barge and pronounced dead. All other employees have been accounted for. The FDNY says it all happened on a petroleum barge named the Casablanca around 2:30 in the afternoon. First responders are still investigating what led to that explosion. Jonathan O'Halloran, WOR News.
7: Job layoffs surging in New Jersey. Nearly 4,500 Garden State workers got pink slips in June, July, and August.
12: The New Jersey Labor Department says that's more than 2.5 times the number of job cuts seen last summer. And from the start of the year, there have been nearly 13,000 layoffs announced in the state. That's a 45% increase over the nearly 9,000 job cuts last year. Some of the biggest 2026 layoffs have been at Samsung, Verizon, Novartis, Mars Wrigley, HelloFresh, and JP Morgan Chase. Sarah Lee Kessler, WOR News.
7: With the summer now over, the city can get back to one of the things it does best, gridlock. And a new slate of gridlock alert days on the way.
13: Mass transit will be the way to go if you're traveling into Manhattan September 21st through the 25th when the United Nations General Assembly will be in session. That's the first of a series of gridlock alert days the city's Department of Transportation is announcing. The days are among 20 that the city has designated through the end of 2026. If you're planning to drive, especially during the General Assembly, you can expect extensive street closures and delays across the borough. The complete list of 2026 gridlock alert days is at nyc.gov/gridlock-alert. Daria Albinger, WOR News.
7: Westchester County pausing tonight for an interfaith prayer vigil to mark the 9/11 attacks.
14: The vigil at Kensico Dam brings together members of the community and faith leaders for an evening of reflection and remembrance. It will be followed by Friday's annual September 11th memorial service to honor Westchester residents who died on 9/11. As well as those who have died from 9/11 related illnesses. It comes as Westchester County releases a short documentary to mark 25 years since the attacks, with County Executive Ken Jenkins saying it helps ensure the generations who did not experience September 11th understand its impact. Natalie Migliori, WOR News.
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15: 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How was the weekend?
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18: Here's your WOR Weather Channel forecast. It'll stay warm the rest of the week. There could be some late weekend rain showers Saturday night into Sunday, so you might want to have some backup indoor plans for the day Sunday, maybe even Saturday evening. Just some clouds around tonight, a low near 70. Lots of sunshine Friday, high near 80. Beautiful day Saturday, sunny, 79 the high. Rain showers arrive very late Saturday night, low 68. On and off rain Sunday, a high near 80. I'm meteorologist Mark Thibodeau from the Weather Channel on 710 WOR.
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1: Oh, you're damn right it is. We are fired up for a big Thursday episode of Fox Across America with Jimmy Failla, a man who is not going to give you $5,000. Donald Trump speaking last night in Dallas. We will recap some of the highlights.
2: You're about to hear the greatest speech you've ever heard.
1: I honestly don't know if the speech has ended yet. I turned on the football game. I turned on the Trump speech. The football game ended. When I switched back to Hannity, Trump was still going. We'll get through some of those highlights on what's going to be a very stacked deck day on this show. Frank Siller, who has become iconic in his own right with his work on Tunnel the Towers, scheduled to stop by and talk to us as we zero in on the 25th anniversary of September 11th. Kennedy, the K-Train, two sports superstar, MTV, and here at Fox News, she will be here as well. And we have also booked Jessica Tarloff.
3: That's stupid. Use your common sense.
1: Stop it. I'm a big Tarloff fan. She has a fantastic new book coming out. It's called I Disagree, Winning Arguments Without Losing Friends. And if anybody knows how to attempt that, it's Jessica Tarloff, who is outnumbered four people to one on the 5 day in and day out. And I know a lot of you guys get upset with her. You're like, you know, come on. She makes a point and everybody's, you know.
2: Get her out. Get her out of here.
1: But you need to know that behind the scenes, we are all good friends here, despite our disagreements. Why? Because like this talk show, America was not built on everyone agreeing. It was built on tactful disagreement. E pluribus unum, out of many, we are one. So when we get on this show, whether you vote the way I do or you don't, you're welcome to be here. Okay, the founding fathers didn't agree on most things. That's why they tried to limit the size of the government so one worldview wouldn't be forced on everybody else. And there was a time in this country where they settled their political differences with duels, where they literally shot each other. And as I say all the time, the winner, you know, lived and the loser voted Democrat. Hey, there it is. 888-788-9910. If you want to be a part of the big Thursday show. And like I said, we do not have the talent to alienate people. And today is going to be one of those days where there's a lot of minutia to get into. And I got to be honest, a lot of it's going to be critical of the Republican Party.
4: You got some big testicles to pull this off, bro.
1: Well, whether or not I do or don't remains to be seen. But you're all welcome. Be a Republican, be a Democrat. Just do not be a happy Thursday. I do not know for certain that Donald Trump has wrapped up that speech. I was told he spoke for an hour and 50 minutes last night, which is something. And I don't know what the ratings were because there was a football game on. Most of the other channels, MSNBC didn't carry it. CNN didn't carry it.
5: CNN is the worst.
1: I literally was switching over during Trump's speech to see how they were reacting to it. And in some cases, they weren't reacting at all. They were apoplectic. Because John Fetterman had a video. He appeared to introduce Dave McCormick, senator from Pennsylvania, on the Republican side of the aisle. And he just wanted it to be known that he was a guy willing to work across the aisle on behalf of America because he was an old school Democrat who agreed with Republicans on a lot of things. I mean, the God's honest truth is, right through the Obama administration, we agreed on most things. Okay, border security, deportations, Obama was all over that.
6: Tell him like it is.
1: Deported more people than any president in history. You know, the Democrats like to yell about the Iranian war. Barack Obama, sadly, drone struck more people than any president who's ever lived. Unfortunately, a few thousand of them happen to be civilians.
6: I don't see you doing any better in the booty department.
1: Okay, but the point is, okay, there was a time where we all agreed that the police were the good guys. The criminals were the bad guys. You know what else we agreed on in this country forever and ever and ever? Okay. We agreed with Mr. Rogers. Okay.
7: Only girls can be the mommies. Only boys can be the daddies. Yes, sir.
1: Imagine a time where Mr. Rogers was singing songs called Only Boys Can Be Daddies, Only Girls Could Be Mommies. In the modern political moment, you know the Democrat reaction to that would be?
8: He should be behind bars.
1: But I bring it up because James Tallarico went out last night prior to the convention, did an interview here on Fox News, where he walked back all of his positions on men and women's sports. He went from there are six sexes to now there are two sexes.
9: He is so full of this guy.
1: Yeah, because he doesn't believe it. Okay, he just knows it's become a massive liability in the state of Texas. Okay, just the way he walked back the fact that he was running a meatless vegan campaign in the state of Texas. That's like running for mayor in Las Vegas and being like, I don't like blackjack and hookers. And if I'm elected, you're like, dude, that's the whole economy. Thanks for coming. Drive safe. But the point is, there were a lot of reversals by the Democrats again this week because they know they're running on untenable positions. The problem is they're not genuinely reversing them. They're just saying what you want to hear. And if they get into office, they're going to do whatever the hell they want.
10: This is politics as usual.
1: Okay. But the thing that got my attention off the tippy top, and I'm going to play you so many clips, is something we will probably cover on Fox News Saturday night this weekend, my TV show. We will absolutely probably cover this idea that Trump wants to give a $5,000 dividend to every adult in the United States if Republicans win the election.
3: That is financial lunacy.
1: Okay, a lot of people do believe it's lunacy for one reason. Okay, the tariff revenue we're bringing in is about $300 billion. If you gave every American citizen $5,000, it would be $1.3 trillion. So you're looking at a massive mathematical gap there. You know.
11: Well, I guess we have some issues.
1: I don't know that there's an issue. I mean, the truth is, I'm of two minds. If a Democrat said this, every person on the Fox News channel would be screaming that they were trying to buy votes. We would. When Joe Biden uttered student loan forgiveness in a run-up to the last election and said he was going to cancel debts and freeze rents, we were all screaming, hey, this isn't right. He's just trying to buy votes. So if I'm going to do this show with any integrity, then I have to say to you that if the shoe were on the other foot, we would not be here going, yeah, this is good and well and fine. We'd say he is out there trying to buy the freaking votes.
12: I admire your honesty.
1: The only thing I caveat it with at this moment in time is like I just spent a year and a half covering Doge. I'm like, we were spending money on transgender frogs and gay Sesame Street over in Iraq for all the dumb, dopey things. Dude, we spent over $100 million on condoms in Palestine. Apparently Gaza Strip is a gentleman's club. I had no idea. Okay, so for all the frivolous, stupid things we spend money on, the trillions of dollars in Medicaid fraud, in the overall scheme of things, $1.3 trillion is a drop in the bucket. That being said, does it look like he's trying to buy votes? Yes, it does.
13: Correct the mundo.
1: Here is Trump making this declaration, which will up until now be the most talked about moment of the convention. Clip one.
14: Because we've done so well and because our country is making so much money that only I can make this promise to you. And here is my promise. If the Republicans win the House of Representatives and the United States Senate, both of them, because of our economic, tremendous economic success, like in history, we've never had anything like what's happening. But because of our tremendous strength and success economically, I will issue a dividend to every adult citizen in the United States of America for $5,000, very much like a successful company will do a cash distribution to its shareholders.
1: So that's Trump, okay? We get elected $5,000 just the way companies do cash distributions. But in this case, the tariff revenue we're referring to, like I said, is a lot shorter than the money being generated is a lot shorter than the money that would have to go out. But what I did like about it as something that might revitalize the economy is that he also said you'd have to spend the money in the United States. Here it is, clip two.
14: The only condition on the payment of this dividend that we're going to be making, so it's $5,000 to every adult. The only caveat I have is that the dividend that we're making must be spent in the United States of America. We don't want you going to Canada to spend the money. We don't want you going to China, to Germany. You got to spend the money in the United States of America. In other words, if the Republicans win, if you win, we might not win. The reason the Democrats can't do that is because they don't do tariffs.
1: Okay. So that's him back and forth. And, you know, the Democrats don't want to do it. If we win, we'll give you the money. Like, I get what he's trying to do. Okay, yes, he's trying to buy votes. Yes, he's trying to say, if we stay the course with these economic policies, there's something in it for you, too. It's vote buying. Like, it's absolutely positively vote buying. I mean, you can try to qualify it from any angle you want. This is the movie Major League. When the guy hits the home run and they start the argument in the stands, it's too high. What do you mean it's too high? Well, I just mean the height of the ball as it was flying. He's like, I don't understand. What do you mean it's too? And the other guy's like, well, the trajectory off the bat. And finally, some other guy goes, hey, who gives a shit? It's gone. Okay, we can frame this whatever we want. Tariff, dividend, pro-America spending. But it's the government doing what ultimately causes more inflation. Okay, the government is the only entity that can cause inflation because the government's the only entity that could print money. Okay. Now, if you're telling me we're going to redirect these funds from something that's pre-existing, that's fine. But we're still paying money to people on the condition that they vote for you, which I promise you is vote buying. And by the way, once you open up that door to, hey, where's the dividend? The next time you don't get a dividend, we get told, well, it's racist. You're not giving a dividend because you don't want black people to have money or these minorities. What is it? Because we're brown and that's how it works.
10: We want more money.
1: Okay, and the next thing you know, that expectation is not only something Donald Trump has to burden, but it's something presidents beyond him have to burden. Hey, how come you couldn't give us money like the last guy? So one thing I remember when I was driving a taxi in New York City and listening to the late, great Rush Limbaugh is he would always say the thing about Republican programs is it's not where they start. It's government programs. So the thing about government programs is it's not where they start. It's where they end. And the truth is they never end. So they start somewhere and then it's got to go on in perpetuity. Because once you say we're giving out this much money, like say that we got to give $1.3 trillion to the American people. Do you know what we then need to do? Find somebody to dispense that money. So now we have to spend money on spending the money. Then there's a study on how to spend it. Then there's legal oversight on who gets it when. Then are we mailing it as a direct deposit? And that costs even more money. And the next thing you know, that $1.3 trillion dividend has cost us about $1.8 trillion. And instead of being a one-time deal, this big clunky bureaucracy has to contribute to it year in and year out. And it takes 10 times longer to get anything done.
12: Government is not the solution to our problem. Government is the problem.
1: So I, you know, my first reaction to this is, yeah, I could justify doing it because we spend so much garbage money and so many garbage things. But I want you to understand, you know, this, we're $40 trillion in debt. And I'd love to take the $5,000. It'd be great. I would be amazing. I could spend it in America. I'll go right back to Yellowstone. It was amazing out there in Jackson Hole. The Snake River Resort where I was staying. Look it up if you're out there. If you're listening on KROE in Sheridan, I know it's probably about an 8-hour drive, but make your way across the state. Go check out the Snake River. It was amazing. I'd go in a second. Okay, but I don't think it's good for the country long term. But I think it's one of those headlines that Trump is brilliant for making anyway, because it's something that's going to get the convention talked about now. And that's the actual superpower of what this guy does. A lot of times Donald Trump will say something like, they're eating the dogs, they're eating the cats in Springfield, all these migrants they let in. And you're watching at home like,
10: what the hell did you just say?
1: I'll never forget when he said that on stage, because even Kamala Harris, who knows Trump says crazy things, was looking at him like, my God, what? And there were a billion memes and songs. But that conversation about eating the dogs and eating the cats in Springfield did what? It made everybody talk about what was going on in Springfield and mass migration and all the people let into the country illegally. And what's happening right now in my social media feed, which is really interesting, is a lot of Republicans are pushing back on the idea that the government would be giving people a lot of money like that. Okay, but what it's ultimately doing is causing a conversation around what we're already spending it on.
13: Bingo.
1: Okay, and one of the goals of this administration, if they can make it through a full term without losing the House and turning this into an impeachment parade, is to continue to shrink the size of government. Donald Trump has the lowest government payroll since JFK was president. Think about that. Lower than JFK, which is crazy because JFK had to pay for lingerie for Marilyn Monroe, and he didn't even need a set for him. He needed one for his brother, too, because they were both shagging her. That's the craziest thing about Marilyn Monroe. She doesn't know who gave her the 7-year itch. But the point is, for all the dumb, dopey things we spend money on, okay, bringing up the idea of actually giving it to the American people instead of sending it out of the country for some fake Somali daycares or some shoulder-mounted missiles in Mogadishu, giving $5,000 to the Americans is actually pretty reasonable. Do I think it's going to happen? No. But are we going to have a conversation about it? Yes. Because this is just the financial equivalent of they're eating the dogs, they're eating the cats in Springfield.
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10: That's my name. Don't wear it out.
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0: Oh, girl, it is Fox Across America with Jimmy Fallon. I'm over here buying plane tickets during the commercial break. I got to get down to Fayetteville, Arkansas this weekend for a stand-up show Saturday night. Good seats still available to that. Bad seats are still, there's plenty of seats. The sellout streak will end this Saturday night unless there is a massive box office walk-up Saturday morning. I mean, sometimes these things happen, but we have been on this incredible sellout streak. But we might get brought to justice this Saturday. One way or the other, it's going to be amazing if you're there. I don't care. We're going to burn it to the ground. Guys, see, I spent most of my adult life getting cut off and shot at in a taxi cab telling jokes in opium dens. The fact that anybody at all wants to pay a red cent to see me in action, you are going to get the show of your freaking life. So Arkansas, Saturday night, Fayetteville. If you want your tickets, foxacrossamerica.com. And of course, next week, we are down in Reading, Pennsylvania. That one's on fire. That one will sell out. But there's a handful of tickets left also at foxacrossamerica.com. A couple more recaps from last night's RNC. We're going to get into some of this with Kennedy. Obviously, Frank Siller's coming by and got a whole, it's a crazy Thursday, okay? Jessica Tarloff is coming by. We're going to talk to Jessica Tarloff about her new book.
1: No, God! No, God, please, no! No! No!
0: The reason you guys hate Jessica Tarloff is because we let her literally be a liberal and come on and express viewpoints that our audience predominantly hates, okay? And Fox is the only network doing that, okay? If you go on MSNBC, you know who the Republican is? Joe Scarborough. Does anybody in their right mind take him seriously as a Republican?
2: Not even close.
0: No, I mean, think about that. The guy that was human shielding for Biden's dementia, telling you Trump was Hitler, and then asking Hitler to hang out after he won the election. They went to Trump's door and tried to make up at Mar-a-Lago. These are not serious people. We allow folks to come on and have the conversation and represent real viewpoints, because that's what America was built on. It was built on having the conversation. And in the next segment, I'm going to have a very honest conversation with you about what's going on down in Texas. Because James Tallarico is a moon.

0: And he's had to walk back every one of his positions. That's an issue for him. Although he is somehow sticking by the God is non-binary thing, which I got to be honest, I go to Mass every Sunday. I have never sat through a reading from RuPaul to the Corinthians. But the reality is, okay, Tallarico's backtracking on every one of his positions because they're unelectable. Okay, Paxton spoke last night at the convention. Trump gave him the most backhanded endorsement I've ever heard. He said he's not the best looking guy in the world, but he's a good attorney general. But I think we're in a real spot here, okay? Because Tallarico sucks. But Paxton, to be honest with you, he reminds me of the Disney Hall of Presidents. You know, like the kind of wooden, not that animated people. We might need to spice him up a little bit when we come back from break.
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2: It's 82 degrees at 9:30. I'm Andrew Whitman. Worst day of the year for kids, one of the best for parents. More than 800,000 kids back in New York City classrooms today for the first day of school. One person dead, three others hurt after a truck accident this morning in Manhattan's Chinatown. A deadly barge explosion this afternoon off Staten Island. Job layoffs surging in New Jersey. Nearly 4,500 Garden State workers got pink slips in June, July, and August. Admitted Gilgo Beach serial killer Rex Huerman, now facing drug charges in prison. Checking your WOR Weather Channel forecast, tonight a few clouds, low near 70. Tomorrow, sunshine, high 80. Carbon copy Saturday, some late showers Saturday night, on and off rain Sunday. Next news at 10, bulletins at once here on 710 WOR.
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4: 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Battled gods, stopped an international cartel threat, then spent Sunday fighting supervillains. 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

0: Bang, there it is. Fox Across America with Jimmy Fallon fired up on a Thursday. We got Kennedy, the legendary Frank Siller from Tunnel of the Towers coming by as well. And I cannot impress this upon you enough. Jessica Tarloff will be here in the studio at the end of the...
1: Get her out. Get her out of here.
0: I love that the audience hates her because everyone you like on Fox likes her, just so you know. And I do not, absolutely do not want to be the face of a... We don't talk to anybody we disagree with. Because you grew up like me in the 80s, if you did, you had a lot of people you disagreed with. You didn't care. I mean, yeah, you could be like, your views are insane. And you might want to argue that the Democrat Party today is nothing like the Democrat Party in the 80s. And you would be right. But do you know how you turn them around and make the country normal again? You talk to them.
2: Oh, wow.
0: You catch a lot more flies with honey than vinegar, that whole thing. Although the wardrobe department is not letting me eat honey these days, I have been a bad, bad boy with the fork and knife.
1: Put that cookie down now!
0: But let's get back into this Tallarico stuff. Trump, doing what Trump does well, starts talking about Tallarico and veganism and says he wants to beat meat, which...
1: what in the wide, wide world of sports is going on here?
0: Here it is, clip four.
3: He was also somebody that hated eating meat. But he ran a campaign to beat meat. He called it beat meat. I don't know what the hell he meant by that. These people are going to tell me, what the hell is he? Wants to beat meat? But it was bad for his image, so he started eating meat. And he recently... It's getting worse. I'm getting myself in trouble. It's getting worse.
0: So that's Trump doing his Catskills comedy routine, as he is wont to do. If you're listening locally on WOR in New York, I was telling Mark Simone this morning, the reason Trump gives two-hour speeches at rallies is because he absolutely loves finally getting his hands on a friendly crowd. You know, when he sits down with the media on a normal basis, they don't even ask him questions. Like, he'll talk to them for 2 hours. Okay, but it's so hostile that the questions are actually just accusations. They're like, Mr. President, you're committing transgenocide. What do you think of the WNBA ruling? You know, and that's, it's just an attack on the guy. Because that's what every person in the media now does, is they editorialize as they ask you a question.
4: Journalism in this country is dead and buried.
0: Oh, completely dead. So when you give him a friendly crowd that's going to listen to his jokes, laugh at his jokes, let him run off script. You know, I always say Trump and his rallies are the new Rocky Horror Picture Show because everybody there feels like they know every word to the show. You know, we can't go to the bathroom. They're about to do lock her up. We'll go there and drain the swamp. We'll come back for build a wall at the end. You know, that's the vibe. Everybody there knows what they're there for. He's going to sing the hits, tell you some off-color jokes. It's a very unique moment in time. You're not going to get this out of a politician probably ever again because a traditional politician has every thought they share with you filtered through 85 consultants. And that's why Trump, for a lot of people, was refreshing, is they were getting Rodney Dangerfield in Caddyshack. He was just going to show up and read the elites their truth. A lot of people liked it. I don't know that Rodney did as many beat meat jokes as Donald Trump does. Okay, but this is what we're dealing with. Here's another Trump joking about people going to the bathroom. Clip five.
3: This place is packed. Do you think the fake news, you know what they're going to do? The fake news will go around and see that man up there. He's leaving for the bathroom. He'll be back in 2 minutes. Up in the, they'll take a picture of his seat while he's gone. And they'll say, Trump did not fill up the arena. The arena was not filled. Look at the seat. So please, if you don't mind, don't anybody go to the bathroom. Because...
0: So that's the Trump man. He's getting laughs at the fact that the media wants to tell you nobody showed up to the event.
5: The media is a bunch of losers.
0: Like one of my producers hates Trump, and he will openly, for real, I'm not even kidding, he'll talk about that. Yeah, they had to pay people to go because nobody's there. They don't want to see the guy, that whole thing.
6: You can't handle the truth.
0: Trump draws on the road, obviously. He probably does pull bigger crowds than just about anybody out there because he puts on a show. It's not a boring traditional rally. You get music, you get a YMCA dance, you get a lot of jokes. Okay, and along the way, he talks about serious stuff. He endorsed Ken Paxton. but it was one of the most backhanded compliments. Donald Trump's one of the few people that can compliment you and insult you in the same sentence. Here it is, clip three.
3: He may not dress right, he may not talk exactly perfectly, and he may not be the best-looking guy I've ever seen. But you know what he is? He's the greatest attorney general in America, and he deserves to be your next senator. I'm sorry, Ken. Where the hell is he? I'm so sorry. He'll never speak to me again, but that's okay. We have to elect.
0: I mean, have you ever actually heard a political endorsement where they trash the guy at the same time? I mean, my gosh. The only one I can think of is the Biden one. Do you remember when Biden famously called Barack Obama the first clean, articulate, intelligent black man he had running for president? Do you remember that?
7: Oh, I'm in trouble.
0: But he said that. Yes, the first clean, articulate black man, which is really racist towards other people who had already run, like the Alan Keyses of the world, the guys like that. But, you know, good old Joe Biden. I guess that's, you carry that kind of mindset forward into the world if you once eulogized a member of the Ku Klux Klan.
7: Do you have a problem figuring out whether you're for me or Trump and you ain't black?
0: Well, then there's a lot of people losing their black cards because the Democrats have lost a massive amount of black support. I played you the Stephen A. Smith quote earlier in the week, how he was talking about mass migration is minimizing the importance of the black vote. And one of the reasons the Democrats are so in favor of mass migration is they know they're losing the black vote. I mean, traditionally, minority inner city turnout is what wins national races for Democrats. Look at a 2020 election. Okay, where did it swing? Whether it swung legitimately or the 2020 election swung illegitimately. Okay, whatever your belief is.
8: It was stolen.
0: Okay, but whatever you believe, if you think it was legit, you think it was illegitimate, the point is the inner cities, the blue inner cities, the Detroits of the world, the Milwaukees of the world, the Atlantas of the world, that's where these races were won and lost. Philadelphia, who some, in actual mail-in voting in Philadelphia, 127% of the votes went to Joe Biden, which is impressive. Okay, very high turnout. But the point is, okay, those inner city votes, those minority communities that traditionally vote Democrat are starting to slip away. And that's one of the areas mass migration benefits Democrats in. If you bring people in, you give them free health care, you give them all kinds of benefits on the taxpayer dime, free truck driving licenses, whether they can read the signs and speak the language or not, which we all know is happening. Okay, and all of those other caveats and ultimately give them a path to vote, you now have bought and subsidized a new reliable voting block. Okay, I have a clip right here of Gavin Newsom bragging about doing that. Okay, because he's making the podcast rounds. He was on a sit-down podcast with Don Lemon, of all people.
9: This guy's a serious ass.
0: Who might still be going to jail for breaking into a church out in Minneapolis when all that anti-ICE craziness was going on. But here is Gavin Newsom talking about how they've delivered on health care for illegal immigrants. Like, literally, he's not saying, like, trying to hide this. This is the kind of tape a politician who wants to run for president usually pays somebody to dig up and destroy. But here he is bragging on this insane policy. Clip 38.
10: What they will say on Fox News is, why is Gavin Newsom out here in South Carolina? His state is in shambles, and he's not serving the people of South Carolina.
11: Well, I mean,
10: serving the people of California, excuse me.
11: Yeah, I think they deserve more than a $7.25 minimum wage here. I think they deserve more than a governor who refuses to expand Medicaid. We not only expanded Medicaid, but we're the only state in America providing universal health care regardless of pre-existing condition, ability to pay, and your immigration status. I know how offensive that is to people, and I get how controversial that is. We delivered that.
0: So that's Gavin Newsom. I know how controversial that is. I know people get upset. And you hear Don Lemon. Well, people over at Fox News, what the Democrats like to do, okay, like, so they slander Fox News to the moon and back, but that becomes their rebuttal. You know what I'm saying? So 90% of this country does not support health care for illegal immigrants. But when they qualify it with over at Fox News, that gives their viewers permission to tune out whatever the actual criticism is. Well, it's just Fox News. Guys, how many times in a year do you hear Donald Trump trash Fox News on Twitter? I would say on average 15. There'll be an anchor who makes a point he doesn't like. There'll be a poll he doesn't agree with. You know, they never mention that. But why does he trash us? Because our party here at Fox is not the Republican Party. Our party is America.
12: Freedom!
0: Okay, we're allowed to criticize Republicans. We're not here to human shield for what we think are bad ideas. Okay, there's a lot of people on this channel, I'm sure you've heard them today, say this $5,000 dividend he wants to offer people if the Republicans win sounds an awful lot like he's buying votes.
8: That's true. That is true.
0: Okay, we're allowed to do that. And you don't want to live in a country where we're not allowed to do that. You don't want to live in a country where it is a zero-sum conversation. You can only criticize the one side of the aisle because you want your side to win so bad. How dare you shed negative light on them? Guys, that's not a government that works for you and me. That's a government we work for. Hey, I work for this side of the government. They work for that side of the government. So we're going to pretend the bad things our party does don't matter. They're going to pretend the party there doesn't do matter. We're going to mischaracterize each other's positions, and we'll settle this at the ballot box. You know, you don't live in that world. Okay, we're living in it right now. That's why I try to bridge that divide. John Thune got booed last night. I thought that was amazing. And Trump had to be like, don't boo him, fine. But why did they boo him? At a Republican convention. Because the Republicans control the Senate, the House, and the presidency. 77% of the country wants voter ID. And John Thune isn't getting it passed. Okay, he's not getting it passed. He's like, the filibuster. First of all, they could eliminate the filibuster. Second of all, if you don't have the votes, you could just do what people used to do for all of time here in politics, which is get off your ass and go get the votes. Okay, no bill that has ever been passed in this country, with very few exceptions, began with the votes. That's how politics work. One side is a majority. They draft legislation, and in order to get the minority party on board, they have to implement wording, legislation, things within the bill that make it appealing to the other side. It's called getting the votes. It's been going on for as long as we've had votes to get. But John Thune is doing the old, I know what you do. We can't get the votes. I mean,
9: you gotta do better than that.
0: It's garbage. Okay, and now he's saying, we should make this an election issue. If we win the midterms, then we're gonna pass the voter ID. How? Why? What do you need? You have the majority now. They have the Senate, the House, and the presidency. But we live in a world where people are so reticent to criticize their own party that you wind up with a government that doesn't respect you. Okay, think of how in an election year we've had two government shutdowns this year that both broke records for the longest government shutdowns in history. There was a time when that never would have happened. They wouldn't dare inconvenience voters in an election year for fear that you'd hold them accountable for it. But now, I don't think most people listening forgot there was a government shutdown, if I didn't just mention it, because we all have the memory of a carnival goldfish now, because the news cycle is just so aggressive. But when you look at the things that are going on, you have people running on policies that, again, they used to pay people to hide. We're not living in that world anymore. And that's the most interesting challenge about right now. Okay? I have a clip when we come back that I'm going to play you. It is about an interview that went on last night here on the Fox News Channel. It might have been my favorite thing I've ever seen. I'm not a big dancer. I know I look smooth. I look like I've got a lot of suave rhythm on the dance floor. But I saw a tap dance routine last night by James Tallarico that, really would have made him the envy of like Fred Astaire and Ginger Rogers. And we're going to talk about it next, because what's really happening in politics, and it's just building to this crescendo right now, is we're running out the clock on the Looney Tunes era. Okay, there's a lot of loonies running in Democrat positions who have massive amounts of funding given to them by billionaires who want to upend our way of life here in America and rewrite the capitalistic system and the way we legislate and stack the Supreme Court, all that stuff. But the problem is the people they threw the money behind are all nuts. They have momentum because they won their local races, but when it goes statewide, it's a little more challenging. When it goes nationally, it's almost impossible. The Democrats are literally running on policies that 20% of the people support, yet they continue to do it. Why? Because they have somebody donating.
12: Money, money, money, money, money, money, money.
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19: Next. 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

0: Fox Across America with Jimmy Failla. Frank Siller from Tunnel of Towers coming up. Kennedy going to be here as well. Fired up for all of this, but I got to get you this clip earlier because this is ultimately what's going to freak out the mega donors. It is the push for socialism.
1: Bingo, man. Bingo.
0: Okay. A lot of these Democrats are up there yelling and screaming about free stuff. Now you've got Trump yelling about, hey, we'll give you the $5,000. Okay, the truth is, to do any of this, you have got to raise taxes to the moon.
2: Thanks, big government weenuses.
0: The people who donate to politicians donate because they want the government run a certain way. The only leverage they have is their money. So you understand, if the government ultimately says, I'm going to take more of your money, okay, the Democrats pushing that drive a lot of the capitalists to the Republican side. But if you now have the Republican side saying, oh, I'm going to take a lot of your money, too, guess what happens? They leave just the same.
3: That's true. That is true.
0: All of this socialist talk, one way or the other, is building to a crescendo because there's a lot of socialists on the ballot. But if the Democrats tank, you'll hear the Republicans stop talking about it just the same. Like, why is Trump bringing up that $5,000 dividend? One, he wants to buy your vote. He wants to incentivize you to turn out, whether he gives you the $5,000 or not. If you vote for him and he wins, you know, he's freaking good to go.
4: That's just how white folks will do you.
0: And he could be like, ah, these freaking Democrats wouldn't let me give you the $5,000. What's going on? You know, but the point is he's really only doing it because the socialists do have momentum. There's a lot of idiots out there who want free stuff. And Mom Donnie, as bad of a mayor as he happens to be, is following through. They're not actually balancing the budget. He took a lot of money out of the state budget to pay for some of the free things that went on here in New York. But he is ultimately out there doing stuff. And the fact that he is doing stuff is putting a lot of pressure on the Republican Party. Because with the exception of Donald Trump, these guys don't normally do anything. Guys run for office on issues. If the issues get them elected, they don't solve them. They fundraise off of them. The minute they solve the problem, the fundraising goes away. And now they've got to start over. I've told you this about Obamacare. They fundraised off Obamacare for 8 years. And then Trump won the presidency in 2016. He's like, all right, let's pass a bill to eliminate Obamacare. And they were like, we don't have a plan. And he was like, what do you mean you don't have a plan? You've been running on this for 8 years. And that's when he realized the plan wasn't to repeal and replace it. It was to keep you donating, okay, while they promised to repeal and replace it.
4: We're paying in cash.
0: Cash, check, credit card, El Rushbo, whatever the hell it happens to be. But the point is, okay, when it comes to socialism, the people making the biggest donations are the ones that are going to be hit the hardest by it. And ultimately, that's what this election is going to be a referendum on. It's going to be a referendum on how hard we can ultimately soak the people we need to soak to keep the elections and the governments running the way we want them to. And I think there's a hard lesson out there for everybody playing the free healthcare, free busing, free Willy game. And you're going to learn it in the next hour. So don't go anywhere.
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8: 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Hey, Alfie, what can I get for you?
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8: 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You?
9: Me? 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
2: It's 81 degrees at 10 o'clock. Good evening, I'm Andrew Whitman. Expect massive security tomorrow at Ground Zero and across Manhattan, including NYPD counterterrorism and heavy weapons teams, as we pause to mark 25 years since the 9/11 attacks.
3: With four former presidents due to attend, Joe Biden, Barack Obama, Bill Clinton, and George W. Bush, plus Vice President J.D. Vance, the Secret Service has been installing special security fencing around the 9/11 memorial. As always, the solemn ceremony is by invitation only.
4: The ceremony is not open to the general public. And because of the security footprint around the site, New Yorkers should expect significant traffic and pedestrian restrictions throughout Lower Manhattan.
3: NYPD Commissioner Jessica Tisch urging those who aren't attending the 25th 9/11 ceremony to stay away. Sarah Lee Kessler, WOR News.
2: As tomorrow's quarter century anniversary approaches, the talk continues about air quality near Ground Zero after the attack, especially in the wake of new documents released this week by Mayor Mamdani. Now, former Mayor Rudy Giuliani is responding.
5: Firefighter union heads and Mayor Zoran Mamdani criticized past mayor administrations for not disclosing air quality data around Ground Zero. Giuliani's administration was in charge at the time of the attacks. Ted Goodman, a spokesperson for Giuliani, says the EPA declared the air safe, but then later apologized, saying it did the best it could with the knowledge available at the time. Goodman went on to accuse Mamdani of trying to score political points and trying to blame local officials rather than radical Islam, he says, for 9/11. I'm Scott Pringle, WOR News.
2: Admitted Gilgo Beach serial killer Rex Huerman now facing drug charges in prison.
6: Prison records obtained by the New York Post show the incarcerated Huerman, convicted in the gruesome Gilgo Beach killings, has now been caught with drugs and for smuggling. The 62-year-old Long Island resident admitted to 8 murders and was sentenced to multiple life sentences with no chance of parole. He's now upstate at the Clinton Correctional Facility in Dannemora. Corrections officers have reported Huerman was caught trying to smuggle a package into the maximum security lockup and was later discovered in possession of synthetic drugs. Huerman scheduled for a hearing September 18th. Liz Warner, WOR News.
2: A former researcher for AI company Anthropic sounding the alarm on artificial intelligence, giving frightening odds that the technology could kill all humans within the next decade.
7: It's an eye-opening claim from Jacob Coxon, who announced his resignation online, saying Anthropic and other AI companies are failing to implement safeguards.
8: There is a substantial probability that this technology could kill everyone.
7: What makes it even more concerning is an anonymous employee who's still with Anthropic agrees with him, saying there's a greater than 10% chance AI wipes out the human race within the next decade. Anthropic responding to those claims, saying their AI has some of the strongest safeguards in history. Jonathan O'Halloran, WOR News.
2: Most people, when they camp out, make it a point to look up at the moon and stars, but some lucky New Yorkers will get the chance to camp out under the earth instead.
9: 200 New Yorkers will be able to fall asleep looking up at the iconic Unisphere at Flushing Meadows Park. The online lottery for two separate overnight camping experiences on September 25th and October 9th is open through this Sunday. Attendees will pitch their tents right under the gleaming globe, gather for dinner, and get a chance to take a night hike with park rangers before eating s'mores around the campfire. Natalie Migliori, WOR News.
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10: Next. Hey, Alfie, what can I get for you?
11: Hey, Nora, just a nice latte, please. How was your weekend?
10: Not bad, thanks. Mainly working here. You?
11: Me? Well, I was battling gods in the afterlife realm, and after lunch, I fought mercenaries. Ooh, could I get oat milk with that latte, please?
10: Yeah, of course.
11: And then Sunday was mostly fighting supervillains. So a pretty chill weekend. Ooh, and I'll grab an almond croissant, too.
10: Wait, what? That didn't actually happen, right?
11: It happens on PS5.
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14: Here's your WOR Weather Channel forecast. We do have some rain on the way for the second half of the weekend. A generally cloudy sky overnight, a low near 70. Mostly sunny Friday, a high near 80. Saturday, sunshine, low 65, high 79. Sunday's a day for indoor plans. Rain showers look likely, especially in the morning time. Less so towards evening, a high near 80. I'm meteorologist Mark Thibodeau from the Weather Channel on 710 WOR.
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1: Oh, hot damn. Back in action, hour number two of Fox Across America. Frank Stiller coming by, iconic for his work on Tunnel of Towers. Kennedy, the Bo Jackson of media. She's a two sports star. She was at MTV. She took her talents over here to Fox News. But joining me at the tippy top of the hour is a woman. It's not only one of my best friends anywhere in the world, but she is, if you go to my show in Fayetteville, Arkansas this Saturday night, the woman to my right will be either the first or the second question during the Q&A.
2: And not in a good way.
1: Generally never in a good way, but you know her, you love her. We are starting the hour with Jessica Tarloff in studio because you're damn right we are. Hey, girl.
2: Hey, girl.
1: I first of all, congratulations on your book. Everybody needs to know this. The book is called I Disagree, okay, which is something you frequently have to do here.
2: Yeah.
1: Now, I love the caveat, though, winning arguments without losing friends, because to be clear, okay, you haven't lost any friends here at Fox. We all love each other behind the scenes. Like, we get on well. That's why I make such a point of having you on. But do you feel like you're winning these arguments is my question.
2: Definitely. I mean, I don't know what your algorithm...
1: Wait, you're a therapist? I'm kidding. I love you, JT.
2: Your algorithm doesn't want you to feel that way, perhaps.
1: Yeah.
2: But, yeah.
1: Okay.
2: To most of the thinking public, mm-hmm. I'm winning most of these arguments.
1: Wait. Are you saying Trump is lying about the polls?
2: The polls.
1: Kidding.
2: If you think you're getting $5,000, also.
1: I talked about this at the top of the hour. Let me give you some credit here. Okay. It's very important. I said that if Joe Biden or any other Democrat had promised $5,000 after an election, the entirety of our channel would be like, he's buying votes. And he's obviously buying votes.
2: Whether it's or not the definition of buying votes.
1: If you vote for me, because the thing
2: but
1: is...
2: But with our money.
1: I know.
2: That we don't even have.
1: But it was amazing because he got community noted on it pretty hard on Twitter pretty quickly.
2: Yeah.
1: Because the tariff revenue, I believe, is under $300 million. This is $1.3 trillion.
2: Well, they've had to pay out more anyway.
1: Now, let me ask you this, though. Is there a world? I might be show prepping you for the five right now. Are you on the five today?
2: No.
1: All right, so you're safe.
2: Harold, are you listening?
1: Harold,
2: this is what Jimmy is.
1: Well, you know he's listening. I mean,
2: he's a big Jimmy.
1: Harold.
2: Fox Across America fan.
1: Harold Across America. So stick with me, though. Because is the argument they're going to make essentially that we're just redistributing this money from some other portion of the budget? Is that how this becomes feasible? Because the one thing I said at the top of the show, and then you get in, I said, if Republicans would be screaming if a Democrat offered this, we would. I would have no integrity if I didn't say that. But then I also said, at the same time, we spend so much stupid money on so many stupid things. Is this that becoming this? I still don't think it's okay. Because the minute one guy gives you $5,000, every president henceforth has to give you money.
2: Well, do we know if it was in the prompter or not?
1: Because oh, that's funny.
2: It felt like a Trumpian freestyle. And then poor J.D. Vance has to sit there with Brett and Martha, who are like, excuse me.
1: Ted Cruz had a beard by the time it was over. And everybody was criticized because they're like, wow, this is crazy. He scheduled a speech against the NFL game. But the NFL game ended. He still had an hour to go in his speech.
2: Yes. He was going to glisten for 60 minutes longer. So this felt to me like an unplanned pregnancy.
1: Oh, well.
2: And so.
1: Jenny, if you're listening, I'm kidding.
2: This is how it happened. No, it did feel like a Trump idea.
1: One of his ideas.
2: And then what I was saying about it was that I wonder how many people actually take him seriously now. Because mm-hmm. when you look at, there's been a lot promised, mm-hmm. a lot of votes bought.
1: Yeah.
2: With Doge dividends.
1: That didn't come
2: Obamacare
1: through.
2: Obamacare subsidy dividends.
1: There was a stimmy during COVID-1, but in this administration,
2: where
1: no
2: he
1: stimmy.
2: Signed the check Biden was like, I should have signed the checks.
1: Yeah.
2: You should always sign the checks.
1: Sign the checks.
2: Sign the checks, write it big. Oh. Put your face on a coin. But there was Doge, COVID, tariff rebates,
1: yep.
2: and now this.
1: Mm-hmm.
2: No one's seen any of it.
1: Yeah, so you're saying for most people, they just think it's...
2: I think I would be actually really interested from your callers,
1: mm-hmm.
2: because I know you have a mix of people, like,
1: yeah, yeah.
2: you know, Trump fans mm-hmm. and, you know,
1: well,
2: Trump
1: most of them hung
2: fans.
1: Up when they heard your voice. That's the problem.
2: That is what happens. They were like, who let that squealing cat into the studio?
1: What is the worst insult you've gotten? Do you remember that? Because I'm sure you'll be asked this on your book tour. Do you keep track of them or no?
2: No, not like a running tally of
1: okay.
2: layman
1: Do you want my-
2: insults. The stuff that Trump posts about me mm. is like that.
1: I don't think it's helpful to him when he says, like, even like Maggot Haberman, that's not endearing.
2: No. He loves Maggie Haberman. Also, when people are like, who are her sources? And I'm like, the president of the United States of America.
1: We're talking to your favorite guest of all time, Jessica Tarlov.
2: I want to ask you about something about the RNC night one, though.
1: Yeah.
2: Because obviously the big, like, takeaway, I guess, if you're being a serious person, is Trump is trying to buy votes with pretend money. But were you also surprised by Hassan Piker in the banana hammock on the Jumbotron?
1: I will tell you, the things that hit me the hardest is I've seen it before, but most of America has not seen Tim Scott's storefront preacher routine.
2: Oh, my God. And the discourse online, like Kenan Thompson, if you are not on SNL this weekend, it will be a crime. Like, how did that guy not end up president?
1: I genuinely love him because they'll come on the show and he'll be like, well, Jimmy, you know the Dallas Cowboys. Yeah. And then last night he's like, I have been to the mountaintop. I'm like, what's happening here?
2: I know, doing his best Raphael Warnock.
1: So that one got me. And it was funny because I actually thought last night was a push when it comes to the Texas Senate race. Here's why. Obviously, Fox has thrown a lot of energy behind the fact that Tallarico came on our air and tried to walk back all of his positions. And I think it would have been a win for Paxton if he himself just didn't go on TV afterwards.
2: At all.
1: He's such a stiff. Like, I didn't know that. I've never watched him speak before.
2: But that's why.
1: I know, but that's a real lack of charisma. And, like, Trump did that thing that only Trump can do, which is insult you and compliment you in the same sentence.
2: It's like, he looks terrible. He sounds terrible.
1: He doesn't dress
2: good. It was the best AG.
1: Attorney General.
2: And I'm like, actually, he got impeached by his own party.
1: He did. That's not true. But that's where, I mean, honestly, are you right now? And I don't know the answer to this. I know the polls say it's close. Are you optimistic about Tallarico? I mean, you'd have reason to be, you'd have reason not to be, so I don't know the answer.
2: I've had my heart broken in Texas before. I wasn't an enormous Beto person, but Colin Allred was an incredible candidate.
1: He seemed like he had an actual shot, yeah.
2: Yeah. I mean, Beto actually was only 2.5, he only lost by 2.5 points, which is
1: not nothing.
2: A red state.
1: Yeah.
2: But Colin Allred fit the description of who you would think would be able to do this.
1: Almost like a Reagan Democrat.
2: Yeah, totally. Mm-hmm. And he had the football, there's no beta male situation
1: all that stuff
2: going on there.
1: Yeah, Tallarico reminds me of that cute priest that keeps getting transferred to another parish. You know what I mean? For real. Growing up in the Catholic.
2: Usually the older ones.
1: No. What would happen a lot when I was a kid is like,
2: every
1: in a while you'd get this. No, I wasn't cute enough. That was more damaging.
2: They passed over.
1: It was more damaging to get passed over.
2: Like, Jimmy was the first person. Jenny was the first person. Sorry.
1: But that's funny. But no, like, there would always be like, once in a while you get this young, good looking priest, and all the women would be like, wow, did you see Father so and so? And then 2 weeks later he'd be gone.
2: Yeah.
1: Like, hey, what happened? So there's a little bit of that going on.
2: There'd be a kid in a psych ward.
1: Yes, he did. But he did. Go ahead.
2: I do not think. So I like James a lot. Mm-hmm. And I've interviewed him a couple times and, you know, seen him on the ground in Texas. Now, at event, you know, in more liberal leaning crowds. But he is connecting with people. Mm-hmm. And if they are prepared to make a nonpartisan decision about character. You can say whatever you want about, like, the six sexes. And I thought his line about they don't want to talk about $6 diesel was actually pretty good.
1: Not
2: because
1: bad.
2: People do put their head in the sand sometimes and say, like, I can't afford my life right now.
1: No, things are expensive. He did commit genocide on four sexes, though, in one sentence. He changed his position from six to two.
2: Yeah. Oh, okay. I thought you meant he went with four. And I was like, he
1: genocided
2: there's
1: four
2: Morales.
1: Of the six right there in front of the whole world.
2: That's the kind of genocide I can get behind.
1: Genocide.
2: Fine by me.
1: That's a bad clip, though, because she's not saying trans genocide is fine by her. She's saying my take on that line.
2: Mediate, if you're watching, I am supportive of trans people. I also think trans women in competitive women's sports is not okay. I was glad he did that, too.
1: Yep.
2: He's giving a lot of cloud cover, also, for people that have been struggling with this.
1: Yes.
2: Like, and we've talked about this before. I'm not sure on air, but definitely with drinks, that politicians just fundamentally misunderstand regular people.
1: Yes, that's
2: who know
1: true.
2: That you say things sometimes that are wrong or change your opinion or you just make a big mistake.
1: Yeah.
2: And we're a fundamentally forgiving society. We just want someone to shoot us straight about it.
1: Yeah.
2: Right?
1: Well, Yeah, well, I think that's one of the biggest challenges of this moment in politics is nobody wants to admit to a mistake because they're afraid the other side's going to leverage it against them in the news cycle.
2: And how long can that last anyway?
1: It's exhausting. This is why I love having you on, man. I mean, I just literally, if you listen close, you can hear people shooting their radios. But for those of you still listening, we appreciate it. Jessica,
2: for the one here. Advertiser who's still with us.
1: Oh, no, they're gone. They actually saw the rundown this morning and pulled out. That's all we have. We have some hospital that performs transgender surgeries. I'm kidding. Stop it.
2: Yeah.
1: Jessica Charloff in studio. The new book, I Disagree, Winning Arguments Without Losing Friends. It is out next week. It is a big damn deal. You should buy it. I feel like the two Senate races that are going to define this thing are the ones getting the most heat. It's that in Michigan, Abdul Al-Sayed.
2: Yeah.
1: Is he prepared for the fact that tomorrow is 9/11 and they don't do a moment of silence for the hijackers? I mean, Mom Donnie's going to have a tough time down there. I hope they don't boo him. I hope and pray, because it's not about that tomorrow.
2: No, it's really not. Mm-hmm. And you would learn more about this if you get my book. Yes. I write a lot about 9/11. I mm-hmm. grew up in the area, and my dad died of a 9/11 cancer. And so being able to have these documents released mm-hmm. about the air quality and what they knew and when they knew it, mm-hmm. it's a big deal. And I don't want to, I'm very much in the camp of you can't tell a victim's family how to feel about anything. Like Vicky Palladino, I have feelings about, uh-huh. but I have feelings about her 365 days of the year. But, I think it's important, whatever you think about Mom Donnie, that mm-hmm. he's doing that. And it makes you wonder why these past mayors haven't opened up this treasure trove. I've been calling it the Epstein Files for my community.
1: Yeah.
2: And there are more of them that we still haven't gotten access to. And there are a lot of people in positions of power. And this is the theme of what's going on in American society right now, mm-hmm. that there are people that have done terrible things, taken advantage of a system and been protected. Mm-hmm. And I understand why everyone is so ragey
1: and cynical.
2: Yeah.
1: Yeah.
2: Because you think of like the most basic thing, and I understand that it's going to feel terrible if you're Christine Todd Whitman, right? Mm-hmm. And you came out as the head of the APA and was like, it's safe.
1: Yeah.
2: It's safe. Go back to work, mm-hmm. right? Like, we got to get you back to your desks. You go back mm-hmm. to your homes. Like, I would have given anything for someone to say, you guys got to find a new neighborhood. Uh-huh. And it was really interesting. So my best friend, who grew up three blocks north of me in uh-huh. Tribeca, her building, 9 floors.
1: Uh-huh.
2: 2 floors, the families left.
1: Uh-huh.
2: And they went, rerouted and lived in the suburbs. Mm-hmm. Actually, they were like, something is not cool down here.
1: Mm-hmm.
2: 7 families stayed. Every single other floor, somebody passed away from a 9/11 cancer.
1: Wow, that's heavy, man.
2: Yeah. And that's so crazy. It's like, it feels like this weird parallel universe where I understand the criticisms of Mom Donnie. I've been very critical of Mom Donnie, but it does feel like, especially around an issue where it is so tense with him, right, where people are cracking hijacker jokes. Insensitive, by the way. that opening up these files is a BFD, as the kids say.
1: The one thing Trump and Mom Donnie are proving, obviously they're on opposite sides of the ideological spectrum, is people in power can do things quickly when they feel like it.
2: If
1: they feel like it. And that's what's happening with all the transparency. Believe it or not, you have some people on hold that disagree with you. Can you do one more sec or agree with you? Can you do one more segment? Do you have 4 or 5 minutes?
2: Yeah.
1: Don't go anywhere. We got more Jessica Charloff and your calls when we come back.
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11: Next. Hey, Alfie, what can I get for you?
12: Hey, Nora, just a nice latte, please. How was your weekend?
11: Not bad, thanks. Mainly working here. You?
12: Me? Well, I was battling gods in the afterlife realm, and after lunch, I fought mercenaries. Ooh, could I get oat milk with that latte, please?
11: Yeah, of course.
12: And then Sunday was mostly fighting supervillains. So a pretty chill weekend. Ooh, and I'll grab an almond croissant, too.
11: Wait, what? That didn't actually happen, right?
12: It happens on PS5.
13: All right, class, tell me about your weekend. Leo?
14: Well, my sister wants to go camping, so my parents took us in our Nissan Pathfinder.

0: little George Michael on a Thursday because Jessica Tarloff sticking around for a bonus segment. The George Michael song is called All She Wants. I think all you've ever wanted on this show is to convert one person to your side of the aisle.
1: I believe
0: Jordan in Longview, Texas, listening on KTBB, might have to be Team Tarloff in the next statewide election. Yo, Jordan!
2: What's shaking, Jimmy? Good to talk to you again, man. Glad you're back in the station.
0: Yeah, it's a big damn deal. And I will have you know, you're also on with the great Jessica Tarloff. So say hello.
2: Howdy. Nice to talk to you.
1: It's nice to talk to you,
2: too. The weather's nice where y'all are at.
0: Yeah, well, New York sometimes confuses itself with Uganda this time of year, and it gets really humid.
2: Cool day in Texas today, 91 degrees.
1: Oh.
0: Hope you got your jacket on. What do you got for me and JT? Mikey says you are fed up. Yeah, go ahead.
2: Yeah, I'm a conservative voter, man. I voted conservative for the last several elections, you know. And I can tell you why Texas is going to flip blue this year. Mm-hmm. It's because the Republicans messed with something they should have just left alone, and that's hemp. They've affected farmers. They've affected business owners. Mm-hmm. Some of my clients own, hemp businesses, and they've had to cut out my services just because their revenue got cut drastically.
0: Oh, wow.
2: It's just one thing that Texas voters didn't ask for. We asked for property tax cuts, uh-huh. And here they are going after something that nobody asked them to touch.
0: Okay, and that upends a lot of industries, which I get. But then here's my other concern, and JT, you can address this with Jordan just the same. Hemp is ultimately used in a million different products and marijuana. If there's less marijuana, aren't there less people who think Jessica's policies are good?
2: Man, look, I don't agree with most of the left's policies. I'm not going to lie.
0: Uh-huh.
2: But this is just something that they should have left alone. They made so many conservative voters angry.
0: Okay.
2: We were happy. We had freedom finally. You know, we went from being standing on the gray side of being upstanding citizens to being fully law-abiding citizens to everybody's felons overnight with possession of 1 gram of hemp.
0: Ooh, we haven't even discussed that as an issue.
1: No.
0: Jordan, really quick, thank you for this call, because me and Jessica are going to hash this out, because she just gave me the look, and you don't want to be here for that, Jordan.
1: No, not that. Look, this was awesome. Thank you, Jordan. It's super interesting, because this is why you have to have these conversations, because we live in these air-conditioned rooms far away, where we're like, this is what's going to happen in Texas. And Jordan actually knows what's going on and is bringing up an issue that has not crossed our airwaves once.
0: Let's do this in 1 minute, because we've never done this. We've never, you're right. And I've never discussed the hemp aspect of how it affects this election. So you're welcome to call in on this. I think really quickly, because we have a minute, Jessica's book, you should all go buy it. It's called I Disagree, Winning Arguments Without Losing Friends. It is out next week. It's going to be an instant bestseller. I'll do a Jill Biden and buy every copy. Okay.
1: Oh my God, I'll get the dagger because of you.
0: But this is all I want from you, because the book is out again next week. I would like this, because I think it's healthy that we do this. We let people call and talk to you. Could you come on next week and we'll do like a double, triple call segment?
1: Yeah.
0: Jessica, did you hear that, America? You're getting bonus Tarloff next week. The book will be out.
1: What everyone wanted.
0: No, I think we should do this. I think it's really

0: funny. Because I always, I make a great point of doing this at comedy shows, because I told you, the first or second question of the Q&A is like, is Tarloff really that crazy? You know, one of those. And
1: you're
0: I have
1: like,
0: to make
1: yes.
0: jokes. And of course I say yes. And I do a bit about you as a phone sex operator that's pretty good. I'll do it next time you're on if you agree to come back.
1: Really?
0: It's really good. But if you agree to come back,
1: is we'll that what it. This voice would have been good for?
0: No. Oddly enough, no. Definitely not. And I think that's the point of the bit. But the book, you can do some studying now. It's called I Disagree. The author, Jessica Tarloff. Next week, you and Mikey work this out.
1: All right.
0: There it is. The great Jessica Tarloff, everybody.
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3: It's 81 degrees at 10:30. I'm Andrew Whitman. Today was the first day of school in New York City. It was also day one of the city's free full-day daycare for two-year-olds. A warning to Jersey Shore beachgoers, fewer lifeguards now on duty. That means greater risks for anyone going into the water. New Jersey Governor Mikey Sherrill still not talking about those allegations that she ordered to be investigated against her Lieutenant Governor Dale Caldwell. A ceremony today at the still-unfinished Empty Sky Memorial in Jersey City, remembering the New Jersey victims of the 9/11 attacks. Checking your WOR Weather Channel forecast, tonight a few clouds, low near 70. Tomorrow, sunshine, high 80. Carbon copy Saturday, some showers late Saturday night, on and off rain Sunday. Next news at 11, bulletins at once here on 710 WOR.
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0: Fox Across America with Jimmy Failla. Fired up to talk to my next guest, the Bo Jackson of media. She did it in two sports. Started out at MTV. Actually started out in radio. I mean, you did a lot of things. Radio fluffing.
1: Yeah.
0: Okay, that's, you know.
1: It's not as romantic on radio, but it's still very important.
0: You don't see it, but, you know, you feel it in the vibe of the show. Host of the Kennedy Save the Word podcast. My favorite writer at the Daily Mail. Which is like saying my hottest chick on The View. I kid. Kennedy's here. We're excited. Good to see you, babe.
1: Thanks, Jim.
0: You just made an observation that I just want to expand on. We were talking off the air about how the traffic has gotten precipitously worse this week.
1: It's insane.
0: It's because the party's over. Everyone has left the Hamptons. People are back to school.
1: You forget the city empties out.
0: Yeah, and completely.
1: You get used to that, but like, it took me an hour to get across town yesterday.
0: Yeah, so I'm right there with you. If you drive a car in New York City, it is a spiritual dominatrix.
1: Yeah.
0: Like you have to almost like the beating.
1: Yes.
0: So to give you that example, last week when I was still driving in late August, I could home to this building in 40 minutes. Like Jenny, I would text Jenny because we'd laugh at like, my God. Because you know what it is this week?
1: Yeah.
0: 2 hours and 10 minutes. It's that much worse.
1: Yeah, one of the hairdressers on the third floor was like, it took me 2.5 hours to get here from Jersey.
0: Yeah.
1: She's like, and there were no traffic accidents.
0: And to be clear, Kennedy's talking about a 3-mile drive. When I'm kidding.
1: Seriously.
0: It's my favorite thing about New York is there's a lot of great things here. Okay. But, you know, I grew up here, and everybody who grows up here is of the mind that the rest of the country wishes they were doing what we're doing, but they don't.
1: No.
0: The minute you leave, you find it like, you guys are insane.
1: Yeah, you guys have a full life that's going on. It's got absolutely nothing to do with us or envy about where we live.
0: Every mayor in the country will be hanging their head tomorrow on 9/11. Mom Donnie's got the Bin Laden jersey on, foam finger. Things are different here. It's not good. But it's great to have you in studio, and I will tell you this. We were just talking to Jessica Tarloff earlier. Mm-hmm. You'd be proud of us. We took a couple of calls and very well behaved.
1: Really?
0: With Tarloff.
1: Thank God.
0: Well, it's great because, you know, this is what we aspire to be on this show. Is we don't want to be the people that are like, you're not my friend because you book so-and-so.
1: Yeah.
0: I don't want to be a part of that.
1: No.
0: So it was actually very civil.
1: I got a lot of that, like, you invited Jessica to your wedding? She ruined your wedding. Like, actually, she didn't. The wedding was great.
0: She's great.
1: Yeah.
0: Her husband's a great hang. And I always have to say this to people on the road because she's always the first or second question in the Q&A. Yeah. We get rid of that nut, Jessica Tarloff. You know, that.
1: Oh, do you sit next to her? Oh, by the way, I'm going to be in Alpharetta, Georgia this weekend, Saturday and Sunday.
0: Boom.
1: At Helium Comedy in Atlanta.
0: Come on.
1: Stoked.
0: The K Train in Atlanta.
1: Rolling through Atlanta.
0: Saturday in Atlanta, Sherman style.
1: Yeah, that's right.
0: I love that.
1: Just ripping up train tracks.
0: Helium Comedy, great clubs. You can see Kennedy Saturday and Sunday. I'll be in Fayetteville, Arkansas.
1: Oh, that's great.
0: Yeah, well, it's great if you're going to, if you own a sports bar, because the Razorbacks are playing
1: ranked
0: at the same
1: second,
0: time as my
1: right?
0: show. Yeah, yeah.
1: They're like ranked super high this year.
0: They're showing up, and they haven't added any seconds to the clock like Michigan. There's been a lot of chicanery.
1: But I love that Michigan fell out of the top 25.
0: And rightfully so. Yeah. That was a scam.
1: I agree. Well, same with USC.
0: Yeah. You know what I think is fascinating is obviously the MAC, the conference Western Michigan plays in, makes a bajillion dollars playing the Big Ten. Like Ball State shows up to lose to Ohio State by 85.
1: Yeah, Ohio does the same thing.
0: Yeah.
1: Like Ohio will play all these teams and get trounced and like all the way to the bank.
0: Yep. That's the thing. So ultimately what's going to happen here is, you know, Western Michigan just called for a formal review. They want to be declared the winner of the game.
1: I don't blame them.
0: Of course. But, you know, this is going to end with someone being like, how would you like to play? Would you like to sign a 25-year deal to play in the big house and split the ticket revenue? Because that's how this works. We're talking to the K-Train. Something that's going to come up Saturday night. You are on Fox News Saturday night with me this weekend,
1: that's
0: which
1: right.
0: is a big damn deal. Me, you, Aaron Berg, Craig Carton from WFAN, and now on OutKick, and Janisha Adams-Ginyard. She's actually in Black Panther. It's like a stunt woman.
1: Cool.
0: She does a lot of films.
1: Amazing.
0: She's pretty cool. We've never had her on before, but we're going to be talking to her about everybody. You know, you probably saw these AI revelations about the Anthropic guy saying it's going to kill us.
1: Yeah.
0: Okay, but there's a second development in the story that we haven't picked up on the channel yet that I find far more fascinating. So they believe AI in the next 5 years will give humans the ability to talk directly to their pets.
1: Finally.
0: I mean, I
1: talk directly to my pet all the time.
0: No, I just mean.
1: And even in his voice, like, I narrate what I think are his thoughts.
0: Oh, that's your favorite thing in the world.
1: Yeah, I know my rights. Like, Lemmy walks around the apartment, girl, I know my rights. I know that I have not eaten for 4 weeks, and I would very much like food. That is my right. It's like, Lemmy, I fed you a half hour ago.
0: He wants some more.
1: Yeah, that was a falsehood.
0: So, pull that in the back of your mind, but that's what she's coming on to talk about. And because Listen, I'm of the mind that if you gave animals the ability to speak language, English to us, they just become people. It might actually defeat the point.
1: Yeah.
0: You know, so I don't know.
1: No, we like them to remain mysterious.
0: Yeah, we need that about
1: them. And vulnerable.
0: Plus, they have a lot of dirt to dump.
1: Sorry, Josh.
0: We're going to be just fine.
1: Sorry.
0: But it's something to consider. We're talking to Kennedy.
1: What if they chase sticks?
0: There was a great old Bud Light commercial where they were like, Bud Light has developed the ability to give humans communicate with their dogs, and the dog just keeps going, sausages.
1: Sausage. I mean, that would be my dog. So my dog last week, not a smart animal.
0: Oh.
1: like 7 years ago, he ate an entire bag of extra dark chocolate chips.
0: What?
1: Yeah, not on my watch, but he did, and spent 3 days in the ICU and lived, thank God. So on Thursday, he got into a snack bin, and this is a fat, sedentary dog, got into a snack bin and ate 15 raisins, which you would think, well, not a big deal. So the vet told my daughter, who rushed him to the emergency vet, had his stomach pumped. The 15 raisins were more toxic than the entire bag of extra dark chocolate chips. And as we know, the darker the chocolate, the bigger the smile on my face, but the deadlier to dogs. So, but the raisins worse. But he lived through it. He ate drywall last weekend. And 15 raisins. So it's like, I can only imagine what's going through his head.
0: At this point, we should level with you and tell you Lemmy's a goat. He's eating drywall. He's a goat. My cousin Tommy out in Utah, if you're listening on KOAL, my cousin Tommy has a goat. He eats soda cans, sneakers.
1: That's why you have a goat.
0: But, like, how are they pulling this off? How are they breaking that down? I don't understand.
1: Because they don't have any systems. It literally is like a mouth to butthole superhighway. That's it. There's no twists and turns.
0: Well, since you brought up buttholes, James Tallarico, did you buy Chad last funny? He, you know, did an interview on our air last night. You know, he kind of genocided four genders because he went from six to two last
1: night. Yeah, what a bigot.
0: I saw
1: that and I was like, bigot.
0: Literally
1: disgusting,
0: shaping.
1: Hateful. Oh, apparently hate has a home there. Guess love doesn't win, James.
0: Now he doesn't support men and women's sports.
1: Mm-mm.
0: But it's like, it's weird, this weird place where everybody who's running for office is trying to unsay everything they've ever said.
1: Yeah, and like AOC is now an evangelical, like, well, I think what the Lord was saying.
0: Well, listen, I see your AOC and I will raise you a Tim Scott, because when you see those clips, they're outrageous. Because Tim Scott went storefront preacher last night.
1: Nice.
0: He
1: deserves it, though.
0: I enjoyed the charisma.
1: We deserve it.
0: Yeah, we do. I enjoyed the charisma because the Paxton clips. Paxton, I did not know, is that uncharismatic. I knew he had problems.
1: I don't like the fact that he's not trying.
0: Yeah.
1: I don't like the fact that Trump has to give him $10 million in super PAC money to try and win that race. It's like, you should be doing the hard work. Go door to door.
0: Or that.
1: Be passionate about something. But he wants to phone it in.
0: Big time. And that, the fact that, you know, Trump's now promising $5,000 cash giveaways if he wins is a sign that he's not super confident in these races right now.
1: Oh, yeah.
0: You know, your internals probably aren't that good if you're offering cash. But we're talking to Kennedy. But I am still fascinated by the reality of where we stand, because we are, I think I read last night, 55 days out from the midterms.
1: Mm-hmm.
0: And I do believe, like, if the Democrats win, obviously nothing happens in Washington legislatively. They may or may not impeach him. But it's just going to be a disgusting, basically, I would say, a six-month food fight. Because once the midterms come, we're in 2028.
1: Yeah.
0: It is on. Like, if you notice, Newsom is in South Carolina right now.
1: Oh, yeah.
0: Doing Don Lemon's podcast.
1: Oh, God. Is that a euphemism?
0: Don Lemon is my... I bet he does. You know, that's funny. Mia, you know, one of the most iconic photos of our friendship is you and me hanging out with Don Lemon at, like, the UTA party in Washington. And it's one of the funniest things in the world.
1: Yep.
0: And I will never forget this. And this is when I knew we were screwed as a country under Joe Biden. This is, like, real. If you remember, me and you were in the room where... This is a true story, guys. Gavin Newsom was at the same party as us. Mm-hmm. And you're going to be stunned by this. But a woman went up to Gavin Newsom and confronted him on spending and every other dumb thing they're doing in that California. And that woman happens to be sitting next to me right now.
1: That is absolutely right. I went up to him and I was like, Gavin, I will tell you how to save the state. He's like, oh, yeah, you're, what, are you going to make fun of me right now? And I was like, cut taxes and cut spending.
0: Yeah.
1: And he was like, cut taxes and cut spending. Yeah, right.
0: He's such a worm,
1: though. That's what he said.
0: But he is a worm.
1: But I was like, if you did that, you would actually, like, the California economy would explode.
0: Yes. That, like, just get out of the way. That's, yeah. I mean, the same point is, Trump is not going to incentivize people to vote at this point by saying things like, if, you know, the government just get out of the way, the economy is going to explode, but it would. Yeah. Like, so the calculus of him trying to buy votes, to just, if you're listening around the country, you're never getting that money, just so we're all on the same page. We know that, okay? But the truth is...
1: But if someone does get the money, you will have to pay for it.
0: That's the point.
1: Like, your taxes will go up.
0: That, and this is the thing about it that makes it so destructive, and maybe we'll cover this on the weekend show. If a precedent is set that one president gives $5,000, everyone who comes next has to do it.
1: Of course.
0: Otherwise, you're a monster.
1: Yeah.
0: What's wrong with you?
1: Yeah, but it's like he realized that the Trump accounts actually got traction.
0: Yeah.
1: And it was like $1,000 for kids born in his second.
0: But other people donated that money.
1: Yeah.
0: You know, a lot of that money came from the people.
1: Yes. And, yeah. And that's fine. If trillionaires want to stand up and go, I'm going to give everyone $5,000, yeah, I'd be like, here's my address.
0: Yep. Yep, yep, yep. That's where it works. We're talking to Kennedy. Here is the worm clip I wanted to play. This is Newsom. This is worm stuff. So this is Newsom. If you famously remember this clip, it's a good montage. I just want you to know what you're listening for, people out there in America. This is Newsom claiming that the thing that bothers him the most is politicians who just lie, okay, who just outright lie. Now, this is a montage that builds to that crescendo. Listen to the montage. This is amazing.
2: Not one person ever in my office has ever used the word Latinx.
3: I'm so, like, so can we finally put that to bed?
2: Yeah,
3: we agree.
2: But where did that even...
3: No more Latinx,
2: like,
3: everybody.
2: Well, I just didn't even know where it came from. I'm like, what are people talking about? Impactful this has been on the Latinx community. Latinx community politicians that are banning not assault rifles, but the word Latinx.
4: Nothing I dislike more than a politician that is, sits there and lies to you. We all just sit there rolling our eyes going, give me a break.
0: Nobody in my office has ever said Latinx, except me. Yeah. Latinx, Latinx, Latinx. Yeah, yeah. I'm tired of these lying politics. He is a worm. But I think, because I brought up 2028, he's the favorite. I think he's a favorite.
1: I mean, I think he's a favorite now so they can tear him apart.
0: Yeah.
1: That like makes they, sense. Every other candidate cannot wait to get on that debate stage. Mm-hmm. And it's like, I think about this, like, who do I want to see dismantle the other more? Do I want to see AOC take Gavin Newsom down because he's a bully? Mm-hmm. Or do I want to see him use whatever remaining jiu-jitsu he has to make her look like just numbnuts McGee?
0: Well, if she actually runs, like, at a national level, she'll do that herself.
1: Yeah.
0: You know, because the one thing, you know, you say in boxing, it's not what your record is, it's who you fought.
1: Yes.
0: You know, she didn't fought anybody.
1: Yeah, exactly.
0: Nobody. She like never gets pushed back.
1: But she, if she's pushed in the right way and, you know, really challenged, she falls apart.
0: Yeah.
1: And there's not a lot of substance there.
0: Yeah.
1: And there are times where every once in a while she will have a pre-written sick burn.
0: Yeah.
1: And everything with her is manufactured, just like Mom Donnie.
0: Yeah.
1: But
0: I know they're essentially TikTokers with a side hustle in government. That's what it is. I don't think in a long drawn out election you'd have any shot, but we're going to get Kennedy's official take. Don't go anywhere. We get a little more K trained, a little more ride on the train. We're not off yet.
1: Choo choo.
0: All right. Back after this.
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1: Next. Hey, Alfie. What can I get for you?
13: Hey, Nora. Just a nice latte, please. How was your weekend?
1: Not bad, thanks. Mainly working here. You?
13: Me? Well, I was battling gods in the afterlife realm, and after lunch, I fought mercenaries. Ooh, could I get oat milk with that latte, please?
1: Yeah, of course.
13: And then Sunday was mostly fighting supervillains. So a pretty chill weekend. Oh, and I'll grab an almond croissant, too.
1: Wait, what? That didn't actually happen, right?
13: It happens on PS5.
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0: studio. We're having a wild time on Fox Across America. Hey, girl.
1: What?
0: We were talking about Lincoln Fallow, who got a radio send-off that you were a big part of.
1: That was great.
0: So he is now up at college. What is today, Thursday? Tomorrow will be 2 weeks. If I had to put a line on this in Vegas, so 14 days tomorrow, the over-under on nights they've drank in that dorm, I'm going to have to say is, what would you think it is for a freshman in college? 12 and a half? What do you think it is, Josh? 14 days in college. How many nights do you think a college freshman has drank?
1: Well, that's the
2: 15.
0: He said,
1: yeah, exactly. They're resourceful, more resourceful than you know. And I didn't know about the concept of a darty until Palin went to college.
0: Yes, the wellness party?
1: No, there's no wellness. No, the wellness people bastardized the term darty. Oh. Darty is a day party.
0: Oh.
1: Yeah.
0: So it's possible Josh is right then. He's actually got more drinking days than days on campus.
1: Because
0: it's a double if you drink and stop.
1: Yeah, Pele called me. We were at Lowe's on Sunday. And she FaceTimed me in the middle of Lowe's. And she was wearing a silver sequin cowboy hat and a bikini top. And I'm like, hi, honey, how are you? She goes, I'm gay. And I was like, okay, sweets. I'm in public. I'll call you later.
0: So the question was, who's going to win 2028? I guess Pele thinks Pete Buttigieg. Is that what you just told me? What just happened?
1: She's like, there are 68 genders. I have to go.
0: I want my money back. Yeah, everybody keeps asking how Lincoln's doing. I'm like, oh, he's actually checked in a lot. And, you know, I am just the deal we made. You probably heard me say this is, you know, I'll cover college as long as you don't come home as a queer for Palestine. You can come home as either. You cannot come home as both. OK, I won't do both. And so far, he's not in like that indoctrination pocket yet. He's just doing the college thing. He's making
1: I think
0: it to
1: a
0: class.
1: Lot of that depends on your major.
0: Yeah.
1: Like if you're around people that are somewhat normal, mm-hmm. you should be okay.
0: Yeah, you want to think as a phys ed major.
1: But also, like, when our kids, a few years ago, when they were watching South Park together, that's when I knew they would be okay.
0: Yeah.
1: Because that makes fun of everything.
0: You're going to be safe.
1: Yeah.
0: Yeah, you get it.
1: You can make fun of everything. Like, nothing is sacred. You're good.
0: Guys, if you haven't seen it, and it might be a funny thing to do with the moment we're living in, because this is the one-year anniversary of Charlie Kirk getting killed. The Charlie Kirk South Park episode is something he loved. He actually made it his avatar because it's about Cartman becoming a Charlie Kirk.
1: Yeah.
0: But the real foil is Christy Noem. And it's such a funny episode because she just keeps shooting dogs. And then they have a NASCAR pit crew that comes over and replenishes her face like, you know, and at one point her face falls off and slides down the street. And it's like it's actually like laugh out loud funny and really dark. But I think for people like us, this is what we do. This is our moment. You know what I'm doing tomorrow on 9/11? I'm talking about how comics were a big part of the city's resurgence because a lot of people went to comedy clubs to laugh. You know, I'm not going to sit here for 3 hours and give them a take on being a fireman or a cop, even though I have them in my family.
1: Yeah.
0: I think my unique lane is comedy.
1: You're going to tell them how you failed the firefighter test?
0: No, I didn't. I actually took, you're going to laugh. I took the police NYPD test and the Port Authority test, got hired. And when I got hired by the Port Authority, I was already like an open mic comic. And I was like, I don't need your health care and your benefits. I'm like, I'm making $3,800 a year right now. I'm like, screw you and your pension. What are you talking about? I'm performing at a ground round tonight for $75. I don't want your, what? And I mean, I would be retired right now. I'm 49.
1: That's a sweet ass pension.
0: Yes, if I took a police job at 21, you know what I'd be doing? I'd be barbecuing my fat brother in Tennessee right now.
1: In your mansion.
0: Yeah, instead I got to go write a TV show. Here's to the blue collar people out there getting it right. The great Kennedy, everybody.
3: 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You sort through tons of resumes and you get too many so-so applicants. You're just waiting for someone to match your role perfectly. Well, now there's a place where you can meet them.

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2: 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How was the weekend?
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13: It's 80 degrees at 11 o'clock. Good evening, I'm Andrew Whitman. This was the first day of school in New York City. It was also day one of the city's free full-day daycare for two-year-olds.
14: For the first time, more than 2,000 two-year-olds are attending free 2K full-day daycare throughout the five boroughs. Mayor Mamdani says demand is expected to grow even further.
15: The demand is far more than 2,000 seats, and that's an opportunity for us to scale this up not just to 12,000 seats, but to always ask ourselves, how can we make this the program that New Yorkers deserve?
14: Governor Hochul made a $73 million state investment to get the program underway. City officials say they will look to further expand the program in the years to come. Jonathan O'Halloran, WOR News.
13: New Jersey Governor Mikey Sherrill still not talking about those allegations that she ordered be investigated against Lieutenant Governor Dale Caldwell.
16: Sherrill took questions from reporters Wednesday over accusations her lieutenant governor acted inappropriately with women and is also being investigated for possible ethics violations.
17: I want to make sure every single person who works for me does so in an environment where they feel safe and supported.
16: Dale Caldwell denies the allegations. In a letter obtained by the New Jersey Business News, Caldwell wrote, "I have never asked anyone out on a date, hit on, or pursued anyone romantically while conducting official business as Lieutenant Governor and Secretary of State. Sherrill's office is investigating the matter." I'm Scott Pringle, WOR News.
13: Nearly 4,500 layoffs in New Jersey this summer.
18: The New Jersey Labor Department says that's more than 2.5 times the number of job cuts seen last summer. And from the start of the year, there have been nearly 13,000 layoffs announced in the state. That's a 45% increase over the nearly 9,000 job cuts last year. Some of the biggest 2026 layoffs have been at Samsung, Verizon, Novartis, Mars Wrigley, HelloFresh, and J.P. Morgan Chase. Sarah Lee Kessler, WOR News.
13: Admitted Gilgo Beach serial killer Rex Huerman now facing drug charges in prison.
19: Prison records obtained by the New York Post show the incarcerated Huerman, convicted in the gruesome Gilgo Beach killings, has now been caught with drugs and for smuggling. The 62-year-old Long Island resident admitted to 8 murders and was sentenced to multiple life sentences with no chance of parole. He's now upstate at the Clinton Correctional Facility in Dannemora. Corrections officer have reported Huerman was caught trying to smuggle a package into the maximum security lockup and was later discovered in possession of synthetic drugs. Huerman scheduled for a hearing September 18th. Liz Warner, WOR News.
13: Albany now sending out rebate checks to millions of New Yorkers.
20: Governor Hochul says the state started mailing out checks to more than 8 million eligible New Yorkers this week. What's been dubbed the power checks are part of the energy affordability package that includes a one-time utility relief check, costing the state state a total of more than $1 billion. Joint filers who make under $150,000 are eligible for $200, while single filers with the same income are eligible for $100. Checks will continue to be mailed out through the end of December. Natalie Migliori, WOR News.
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4: Next. 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
13: In sports, Yankees find their offense. They sweep the Rockies 10-3 at the stadium. Anthony Volpe with a grand slam in his return. Second straight game with a Yankee slam. Luis Garcia Jr. also went deep. Yanks now three back of Tampa. They're 4.5 up on Boston with 16 games left to play. Mets at Yankee Stadium tomorrow. The Mets are two games clear of the Nationals and out of last place. They're only 3.5 games back of the Marlins.
24: Here's your WOR Weather Channel forecast. Got some rain on the way for the back half of the weekend. We'll see a mainly cloudy sky overnight, a low near 70. Lots of sunshine ahead Friday, a high near 80. Clear Friday night, your low 65. Sunny on Saturday, high 79. And Sunday, a good chance of rain showers, low 68. Afternoon, high near 80. The rain especially likely the first half of Sunday through about 2 p.m. I'm meteorologist Mark Thibodeau from the Weather Channel on 710 WOR.
13: 80 with clouds in Midtown. 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I'm Andrew Whitman on 710 WOR.

0: From everywhere USA, it's Fox Across America with Jimmy Failla.
1: Oh, yes, it is. And we are fired up in this hour to be joined in studio by an icon for all of the heroic work he has done on behalf of veterans and victims of 9/11. I'm, of course, talking about the Tunnel of Towers chairman and CEO, author of the new book, Let Us Do Good. My brother Stephen, 9/11, and the mission to honor America's heroes. His Excellency Frank Siller joining me at the tippy top of the hour. Hey, man. Great to see you.
2: His Excellency. I like that.
1: By the way,
2: it's a bestseller as of yesterday.
1: Good for you. You're a bestseller right now?
2: That's the best I've ever been.
1: Good for you. Congratulations. It means a lot. And I only said His Excellency because that's what you gave me the $20 to say. I mean, let's be upfront with these people, Frank. I'm kidding.
2: It was $10.
1: That's funny. Don't even joke because Mom Donnie will tax that. I kid. Great to see you. I know this is obviously a very heavy week. And as we hit the 25th anniversary of 9/11, I think my question for you, as heavy as we know this to be, is there's got to be a part of you that just the same looks back on 25 years and feels an immense amount of pride in what you have been able to accomplish.
2: Yeah. No, we are very proud as a family, for sure. And your listeners and Fox in general should be proud, too, because they've been a big part of this. A tremendous part of this a whole journey. We couldn't do it without getting the word out there. And look, we make big promises. Tunnel of Towers makes big promises. And that means I have to raise big money. and we do it a lot of times, $11 at a time. And so we're proud of it. 25 years ago, after we lost my little brother, married, 5 kids, found out that what he did on 9/11, what a hero, what a hero, what a hero. All we wanted to do was to honor a good man and a father. We wanted to do little acts of kindness, little acts of kindness. And, you know, it's been miraculous what has happened.
1: Listen, man, I can't commend that enough because I always tell people, no matter what field you work in, like I work in media, so a lot of people are going to hear what I have to say, but no matter what you do in this world, you're going to be a force multiplier of something. You know, and if you've chosen to be a force multiplier of good in any field, let alone what you're doing, I mean, that's the way. Okay, so I love that you've been able to set that example. It's really been cool for me because I've been at some of these events, even the Patriot Awards,
2: yes,
1: where you're presenting a widow on stage with a check who has kids and now suddenly doesn't have them, which is incredible. And I don't really think there's a feeling to compare it to. You know, the things you do for yourself are cool. All right, I went to a Yankee game. You know, it's cool. Okay, but these things, so much more rewarding.
2: So, May and George Siller, my parents, they taught their 7 children that the only real joy you have in life is by serving and doing something for somebody else. And and they lived that way. They taught their children that. And they taught my youngest brother the ultimate act of service where he was willing to run through a tunnel with his gear on his back to get there. It was almost 2 miles long. You know, the Brooklyn Battery Tunnel is not a short tunnel.
1: No, man.
2: Up West Street and into the towers and gave up his and gave up his life and left behind a wife and 5 beautiful children. So it's a credible sacrifice he made, but it all stems from my mom and dad who taught us all to do for others. And my mother's favorite saying was, you're upset, you're hurt, whatever it may be. Offer it up to God. Offer it up to God, and that faith will carry you through anything. And it was our faith after 9/11, after we heard our little brother died and how he died and what he did, and that we were able to literally get off our knees and stand up and do something besides pray.
1: Yeah,
2: because you need to pray, but you need to put things into action.
1: Yes.
2: Right? You need something tangible in life. And, you know, through your prayers, you can help others and to do something like my parents taught us. And look what we've been able to do in 25 years and really only 15 years. Because the first 10 years, we were doing just those small acts of kindness.
1: Yeah. And now it's just taken off to the moon and beyond. We're talking to the great Frank Siller, T2T.org. If you want to donate to Tunnel of Towers, help make a difference for the veterans and the widows, 9/11 survivors and people who put on the uniform and serve this country. Really the coolest and most commendable thing you can do. And as we sit here at this 25th anniversary, one of the things that really jumps out at me is in the face of tragedy like this, you realize there are so many incredibly good people in the world. You know, the ones that show you the best side of humanity in the midst of a tragedy like this. And, you know, I don't want to call it inspiration because of the price we have to pay to witness these great acts. But it's a reminder that there's a lot more good people out there than bad, and that's something I'm thankful for.
2: So for the 25th anniversary, we've decided to do a couple things that are important to remember.
1: Yes.
2: Right? Everybody, never forget, never forget, never forget. Well, Tunnels and Towers, that's the first thing that we make sure we do, is never forget, all right, because of what Stephen did. But not just Stephen.
1: Yeah.
2: From the first year, we had the banners and pictures of all 343 firefighters that died on 9/11 and the police officers. And, you know, it's so important that we did that. So this year we're delivering 343 mortgage-free homes, almost one a day.
1: That is insane.
2: One a day, and 100 of them are smart homes for catastrophically injured service members or first responders. Those are, you know, that are so catastrophically injured, they need special things in their house to get around and have some kind of normalcy back into their lives every single day and the comfort of their homes. So 343 tomorrow we're delivering 55 of them.
1: Is that wow?
2: 55 just tomorrow. So look. It's important to do actual things. People know where their money's going. $11 a month, they can see them. We're building a smart home, or we're paying off a widow's mortgage because the husband died protecting us. Whether a police officer, or a first responder, or serve our country, the last 3 years, 27,500 homeless vets off the street. We just bought 20 hotels. We remodeled them. The top floors are apartments for these great heroes, and the first floor all the catastrophically are all the services they need to assimilate back into society. And the last but not least thing that we do is the May and George Silla Scholarship, where we promise these families that we just paid off their mortgage, and at the end I said, by the way, you don't have to save for college because we're going to pay off your kids' college tuition. It's incredible. It's a gift that they deserve. You know, the cliche, freedom isn't free.
1: Yeah.
2: Well, it's not. Uh-huh. It's not. And just talk to these families that have paid the ultimate sacrifice. They paid a big price. As Americans, we got to make sure that we take care of it. Back to your original question. Do you see the goodness still?
1: Yeah,
2: I see the goodness all the time. They do it $11 a month, or there's corporations, you know, like Home Depot, General Motors. I mean, just so many great corporations, T-Mobile, that help us along the way. Anheuser-Busch at the run this year. The 25th anniversary that we, you know, we have the run. You know, you've been there.
1: I was going to bring it up.
2: Well, I was going to bring it up, too, because we have Budweiser's going to have the Clydesdales there.
1: Get out of here.
2: Yeah. So, and that, which means we'll have a horse big enough for you.
1: You know what, Siller? Let's talk about
2: it. Listen, I know. So here's the thing. My brother Stephen had a wicked sense of humor.
1: He did.
2: A wicked sense. I mean, the more you busted somebody, the happy he was. Oh. On a golf course, forget it. He would unlatch my golf bag, you know, and you drive up a hill and it would fall down. He would do anything he could get a rise out of somebody. So he doesn't mind if I say something like that to you.
1: Because your money's worth.
2: You have to have joy in life. So joy and suffering, or misery and sadness with happiness, can coexist. You can have it. My heart is breaking. Mm-hmm. Tomorrow I will cry 25 times, not just one time, 25 times. I do it all year long. Mm-hmm. I break down. I don't know the moment. I don't know the reason. That's I don't even know. But you know what? I miss him. Yeah. But at the same time, we're so proud of the work we're doing and his what one man's actions.
1: Yeah.
2: One man's actions that we've over $1 billion, or maybe coming up to $2 billion worth of work that we've done for these great heroes, and most of it at $11 at a time.
1: That is incredible. T2T.org if you want to donate and make a big difference. We're talking to the great Frank Siller. I was going to ask you to shorten the run. That's what I was going to ask you.
2: We did.
1: I was told, but can it be, because this is a thing, okay? The turnout wouldn't change. I think it would increase.
2: No, we don't need it to increase. I'm very happy the amount of people that come every year. It's a lot.
1: It's incredible
2: to get through. It's glorious.
1: Incredible.
2: It's spiritual.
1: Yes,
2: it's spiritual because we honor all those heroes. You come out of the tunnel, you honor them all. You see the pictures of them. The 7,000 men and women have died in global war, terror. ROCTC cadets hold the banners of these heroes.
1: It's really powerful.
2: Mile long. it's you cry, you're emotional, right? And then you get to the finish line, you feel good. And then we have a celebration of their lives, and we have a big party because these guys, they were larger than life. Every one of them. When I talk to the Woodles, and I've talked to so many, and I say to them, look, you know, I know you're a strong lady. And they said, well, how do you know that? I said, because you're married to a nut. Because they're all crazy. These guys are all crazy. Guys are willing to run into a building on fire. They have guts that we don't understand.
1: Yeah,
2: those men and women who could sit in a foxhole or go towards the enemy built differently than most people. The only ones that kind of a little bit keep them in line are their wives, you know? So I know they're strong women to begin with, because they know always there's a possibility they're not coming home.
1: Yeah.
2: And all too often it happens.
1: Yeah, it's really powerful stuff. T2T.org if you want to make a donation. One of the funniest nights of my life. We were at your event at Liberty Island. Leonard Skinnerd played.
2: Yes.
1: And me and Emily Campagna were there representing Fox and taking, she's the best.
2: We're Congratulations, Emily.
1: Emily on the five. How about that?
2: I love it. I love it. I sent a text right away.
1: You think she'll pay me back for all the beer I bought her now? A lot of beers for
2: you
1: her.
2: You weren't buying beer that night.
1: Not that night. No, that night I was definitely getting them free. Yeah. But we were there. It was just the reason it's so funny is we were there. Obviously, he's ambassadors to Fox. We meet all kinds of people, take all kinds of pictures. But then Leonard Skinnerd just started rocking out. And we got like the Holy Spirit and just turned into like real revelers. And we rocked out of there so hard. I think people thought we were backup singers. And it was a really, funny night. And I was new to Fox at the time. And there were a good deal of people there who had no idea who I was. I was talking to your other brother, but there were people there who had no idea who I was. But I remember getting back on the boat and they're like, what did you guys get kicked out of the band? Like, no, we're not in the band. We're not actually in the band.
2: Yeah, no, I had to have security remove you. listen, that's one of the things we do. We have a celebration of life of these great heroes, and we do it all the time.
1: Really well deserved. And it's really the best shining example we have in this country of a better version of it, meaning everybody in America putting everything aside and focusing on shared humanity. And I love that.
2: Can I just share one last thing? Mm-hmm. We were at the White House on Tuesday. Mm-hmm. We had a 26-foot piece of steel weighed 17,000 pounds, right? Mm-hmm. The president was there. He was so magnanimous. It was he said when he spoke, he goes, you know what? Frank came into the office, Oval Office, and was asking, and you know what? I decided I'm just going to do it because, you know, you better just give in, you know, and do it, because he's just going to be persistent and keep on asking until he gets it and stuff. He made me laugh, but he was very kind, very generous, for sure, because it did shine a big light on 9/11, on that steel, the sacrifice that was made. It's the Flight 93 when those great heroes, 40 heroes, retook that plane over and fighting back in that cockpit, and Todd Beamer saying, let's roll. It has their sacrifice in that. It has the sacrifice of the Pentagon. It has sacrifice of the 7,000 men and women that died in global war and terror. The 2,977 souls that we lost on 9/11. It stands for a lot of sacrifice, that piece of steel. And when we say we never forget, that's how we do it. We bring this around. We remind America that freedom is not free.
1: Amen. I love all of this, man. T2T.org if you're going to make a donation. Good luck tomorrow, man. I know it's a heavy day, but I hope you feel as much pride in what you've been able to accomplish as the rest of us
2: do.
1: Okay, and I still want the $10 for calling you His Excellency. The great Frank Siller, everybody.
2: Thank you.
0: Don't go anywhere. Fox Across America with Jimmy Failla. We'll be right back.
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9: Next. Hey, Alfie, what can I get for you?
10: Hey, Nora, just a nice latte, please. How was your weekend?
9: Not bad, thanks. Mainly working here. You?
10: Me? Well, I was battling gods in the afterlife realm, and after lunch, I fought mercenaries. Ooh, could I get oat milk with that latte, please?
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10: 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Ooh, and I'll grab an almond croissant, too.
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0: to get us up to speed on what's happening this weekend. Because tomorrow, being 9/11, it's going to be a little bit of a serious day, obviously, of remembrance. We were just talking to the great Frank Stiller from Tunnel of the Towers. But I'm going to spend a lot of time on Friday's show talking to you about the power of comedy and how, for a lot of people, it becomes its own coping mechanism and a form of grieving just the same. And you're going to hear some insane stories tomorrow about how comedy helped a lot of people in this city get back on their feet. As crazy as that sounds, in this age of like incentivized outrage and treating jokes like hate crimes, in the immediate aftermath of September 11th, every comedy club in the city was packed. I mean, packed. And it was a really communal thing because people wanted to show up and get like a catharsis, like laugh and take the air out for a little bit, just because the news was so heavy, so horrifying. So we're gonna have Ryan Reese on tomorrow. I believe Mark Malkoff is on tomorrow, who wrote the greatest book I've read in like since like Where the Red Fern Grows. He wrote Love Johnny Carson, which is the most in-depth coverage analysis. And I don't even know how to tell you this, but it's like you are an actual staffer on The Tonight Show with Johnny Carson if you buy that book, because Malkoff hosted a podcast on Johnny Carson for about 10 years and interviewed literally everybody who worked on the show, including like Peter LaSalle, the executive producer who went on to work with David Letterman. So he's an actual walking, talking encyclopedia, and it's extra fun because he looks 12 years old. You feel like you're with like Doogie Howser. So Mark Malkoff on the Friday show. Right now on the Thursday show, I want to go back to the phones for a second because Jimmy is in Youngfield, North Carolina. He had a reaction to the discussion we were having about Trump's $5,000 promise if the Republicans win the midterms. Jimmy!
1: Jimmy!
0: My man.
1: Jim! Can you hear me okay, man?
0: You sound great, brother. You sound great.
1: All right, Jim. Well, listen, man, I love you, brother. I love what you're doing, man. I hope you're going to come down here to North Carolina soon, man. I mean, I'm looking forward to it.
0: The ladies ain't ready for us, Jimmy. I said the ladies ain't ready for us.
1: They ain't ready, Jimmy. They ain't ready. They ain't ready. But look, let me get to the point, man, because this right here is what I want to do. I'm driving, too. It's all right. Got you on my speaker. I'm a plumber, Jimmy. I'm just driving, man. I've been able to get through to you. But look, another perspective, and I want you to consider this, right? Because the money that when Trump said what he said about that $5,000, right? You got to understand that President Trump is a spontaneity person. You got to be a spontaneity, you know, person to understand that. But what he does is produces, right? And even though we don't see it, most of us at the time, I just trust him. He's always been a man that can off the topic.
0: So you're just, but you broke up a little bit, but you're saying like Trump is playing on a level that we don't always understand, but his spontaneity is a superpower and it brings him to moments like this. Is that essentially what it is?
1: Exactly. And that's what has gotten me in. And really, when you look at it, he is phenomenal.
0: Yeah.
1: And he's always had it. All right, move on, move forward. So this $5,000, what if the different perspective is if this is for working people? Because what we have in our industry, especially plumbing and so on and so forth, betrays nobody is going to work. And all the people are going, you know, to different countries or being deported. And I'm not saying anything wrong about it, but we've got a gap. We've got a void. And you know, a lot of times we don't really deal with it or the solution. How about the money be a motivator? And instead of it being considered something that's costing us, but it's an investment, but it has to be targeted to working class people. That's the difference.
0: Wow. No, I love the idea of incentivizing, you know, people to get off their asses and do something. And I don't mind helping the working class. Jimmy, you might have yourself a cabinet position if we stay on the phone another minute, brother. Listen, we got to do this again because I'm going to lose you to a hard commercial break. But what Jimmy is saying is there's no world where looking out for working class people is going to hurt President Trump. It's not going to hurt the working class people. So I'll drink to that, Jimbo.
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4: It's 80 degrees at 11:30. I'm Andrew Whitman. Worst day of the year for kids, one of the best for parents. More than 800,000 students back in New York City classrooms today for the first day of school. One person is dead, three others hurt after a truck accident this morning in Manhattan's Chinatown. A deadly barge explosion this afternoon off Staten Island. Job layoffs surging in New Jersey Nearly 4,500 Garden State workers got pink slips in June, July.

0: Bang, there it is. Fox Across America with Jimmy Failla. It's a big moment on the show. We do this every Thursday. I don't think it's any mystery why we do it. I am being joined by just outright excellence. That's how they describe themselves. The women of Fox News Saturday Night, in order, if you're watching on camera, Jen, Leo, and Annie. Hey, girls.
1: Hey.
0: I don't know how I actually describe you guys, but it's always pretty
1: pretty nice.
0: Flattering.
2: Yeah, it depends on the week.
0: I don't know, actually,
2: what we deserve.
0: I think the person who gets made fun of the most on our show is me, and I think Annie's a close second.
1: Annie's, yeah,
0: but Annie deserves it. Like, for me, it's like a comedian, it's like a thing you do, but Annie's a broken person.
1: Yeah.
0: I mean, you gotta go in.
2: We're all just, like, fascinated by you. I feel like we're always like, so what's going on in your world?
0: The
2: it's so different than what the rest of our
1: so
2: world.
1: So much to say.
3: We don't understand.
0: Annie was once dating a Major League Baseball player for an hour and a half.
2: Yeah.
0: He actually, like, this is how crazy it was, though. Like, he showed up here with his parents.
1: Yeah, it was
0: they were like
1: deal.
0: Fox News.
2: They met
0: like,
2: the family.
0: Fox people. I took a picture with his parents. Parents. The next day, I'm like, what's up with you and Raul or whatever it was? She's like, no, we're not talking anymore. I'm like, what just happened? He was just here.
2: It was a lifespan.
1: You met the
2: of
1: parents.
0: They literally broke up during a commercial break on my show. That's why we find Annie so fast. Things happen fast.
1: So fast.
0: Things happen so fast. I mean, I was talking about, we just had Frank Siller here from Tunnel Towers. If anyone here is over 25, so that excludes you, I believe, Annie, but the
1: Annie
0: last
1: was 5 months old at 9/11.
0: For 9/11. How old were you, Leo?
2: Second grade.
0: All right,
1: I was
0: so you
1: 9 years old.
2: Oh,
0: yeah. You knew I was 9 years old. I mean, it's like in our...
2: My dad was in the city and did not get home till like midnight.
0: Wow. Yeah. So my brother was on Long Island, but he was a cop, but he was off duty. And they got called in, so I had to drive my brother Joey to like a checkpoint because the roads were closed.
2: Yeah.
0: And then just go home and watch it on TV. And I'll tell you, like for me, like I actually thought... You know, because there was this moment there. We didn't know what was happening. So you had the two towers. You had the Pentagon and everything else. I actually thought the world was ending.
1: Yeah.
0: So I went to my deli, Fred's Deli in Levittown, and ordered my, to your point, second grade, my second grade lunch, which was
2: this
0: bologna.
2: Is your death row meal?
0: Yes, bologna and Doritos, yep. Which is what I had in second grade. And I ate it. I was like, if I'm going out, I'm going out like second grade style. Because I feel like intellectually I peaked in second grade.
1: So what happened to me in fourth grade, I don't know if our school had a threat or something happened. We were all brought outside.
0: Oh, wow.
1: And I was hungry and they wouldn't let me open my lunch.
0: No.
1: And then I see my dad come and get me and the first thing I said was like, I'm hungry. So that was like my first memory of 9/11.
0: If you were a kid.
1: Yeah, I was hungry.
0: You're a kid or your priorities are very immediate.
2: You'd be like, okay, enough about that.
1: We watched it all on TV and I got to eat. But
0: oh, that is crazy. Yeah, my brother Mike was up in Boston working in PR. So he was the one who gave me a heads up, like, turn on the TV. And then my brother Joey, who we still lived together at the time, I wound up bringing him to work.
1: Yeah.
0: And Mike went on to become a city cop. And now we talk about time going fast. Mike is down in Tennessee, retired right now from being a cop, which he wasn't on 9/11. And now he's down drunk driving a golf cart into a lake on his property right now, listening to the show. Time does go fast.
1: It does.
0: If you were months old, you don't remember it at all. But
1: I was
0: I mean,
1: 5 months old.
0: Yeah.
1: I was baby. But I was going to ask you, would you ever do the climbing the tower? Do you think you could
0: I
1: do it?
0: I feel like that's wardrobe trying to trick you into making the exercise. But I would love to do it. I would love to do
2: Sweat
0: it.
2: Sweat it out, Jim. Sweat it out.
0: I need like another week or two.
1: Do you have to train for that?
0: I would think so.
1: Yeah.
0: Do you remember last year, like on our WOR affiliate here in New York, they floated the idea of me running the marathon with
1: and
0: a sponsor.
1: And you thought you could do it?
0: I would have loved to have tried. I mean, I might have died in the process.
2: I was nominating him. I'm like, I want to see that. I would be posted up at the bar every step of the way cheering you on.
4: We love the marathon.
1: Of course. Yes. We'd be handing you beers on the way.
0: Yeah, I was going to say, there's a difference loving the marathon and running the marathon, Annie.
4: I love partying.
0: Yeah, you want to be that person cheering them on.
2: Yes.
0: I love that.
2: I would drink 26.2 beers for you, 100%.
0: Yeah, she's from Suffolk County. She's not kidding.
2: That's a normal Saturday. Yeah. I did that over Labor Day.
0: Yeah, she's going to drink them with or without me. If you ever want to meet the women from Fox News Saturday night, tickets are free. You can always come. FoxAcrossAmerica.com. We tape Friday nights. It airs Saturday, actually. It's going to be great. This weekend, we have... this lineup's a really cool lineup. So Aaron Berg, you guys know and love really well. His stand-up comedy special is dropping this week on Gas Digital. Craig Carton from WFAN.
2: Yeah, new show on Outkick.
0: He's got a new show on Outkick. Kennedy. Hey, girl. We love Kennedy. And Janisha Adams-Ginyard is a Hollywood stunt woman.
2: Yes.
1: Pretty
0: which
1: cool.
0: is crazy.
1: Yeah.
0: She was in Black Panther. Like,
1: that's
0: she's in some
1: cool.
0: wild movies. And she's going to come on and talk to us about this AI thing. Because I don't know if you caught this. So the AI guy, who's like, I quit Anthropic. We're all going to die. Apparently, he only worked there for like 6 days. And is now overstating his credentials. And his social media accounts are apparently like a week old. So now he's being accused of being paid by people who don't like AI.
1: Yep.
0: Who want us to, maybe it's like a data center thing. You know what I'm saying?
2: Right,
1: like a
2: right,
1: little
2: right.
1: PR stunt.
0: Yes, but the funniest thing I heard about AI is someone's tweet I read to you guys yesterday. It's basically they're like, well, AI is going to kill us all. Okay. But we have to win this race against China. So it's essentially like, do you want to be killed by an American robot or a Chinese robot? Is that what this comes down? Is that what we're down to here?
2: Aw, that's so sweet.
0: But like, as a plain-spoken person from Long Island, Leo, my question to you is this. Like, if it's really computers, AI is computers, it's digital, okay, and it's going to kill us all, can't we just unplug the machine?
2: I think we unplug the machine. At worst case scenario, you go to your deli, you get a bologna sandwich and a bag of chips, and just ride it out.
0: Have you seen Jimmy eating a bologna and Doritos? You know the AI.
2: If the robots are coming for you, just have a nice sandwich. What did you, say goodnight. Yeah.
0: What is your death row meal? Annie, do you have a death row meal? If we were talking, if AI calls tomorrow,
3: yeah,
0: you get a call from AI. They're like, Annie, this is it.
3: I think about this more than I should.
0: Is that true?
2: All we talk about is food.
3: Definitely crispy tuna rice, obviously.
0: Crispy tuna rice.
3: Yes.
0: I've never heard of it.
2: She's a big sushi fan.
0: Oh, yeah, that's true.
3: Yes.
0: You being from Seattle.
3: Anything sushi, anything Japanese, Asian food.
0: You like the Asian food?
3: Yeah.
0: Okay. You should check out Max Kvyat's search history.
1: Hey.
0: Max on our team. Max, let's
1: him. I sit next to him. It's
0: that's funny. Jen, death row meal.
1: I mean, we've been talking about sandwiches, so like a nice Jersey Mike's sounds great right now.
0: Not your Jersey Mike's.
2: Okay, we didn't say right now. No, I'm not gun to your head. Oh my God.
0: Even if they're a sponsor locally, I still don't accept that.
1: I'm trying to get sponsored.
0: I know, no, I get that. But
2: oh,
0: I think,
2: my word.
0: Wow, what an endorsement that is. Because we're not sponsored by
1: no,
0: them.
1: No, we're not.
0: And the fact you still threw that out.
2: You're
0: there.
2: About to die.
1: You're
2: about to electric chair.
0: No,
2: and you're like, all right, Uber Eats.
0: Jersey Mike's. I love that. Are you like one of those people that goes through with the punch card even though the world's ending?
1: Oh yeah, I have all the points.
3: I don't doubt that.
0: Leo, please tell me you're not going to a chain restaurant if the world is ending.
2: No, absolutely not. It is a big pot of my mom's Sunday sauce.
0: Thank you.
2: Meatballs, obviously. Nice. It takes her a long time to cook it, too. So, you know, kind of extending
1: your life.
2: My life a little bit. Like, you do have to think about that.
0: Well, the funny thing about the apocalypse, Leo, is they don't really give you the window. But I see what you're going
2: for. I'm hoping.
0: AI's like, all right, you're dead, but how long is it going to take to make dinner?
2: Yeah, and then I'm just going to drink Prosecco until I die. So then it's like, I'm on my own terms.
0: And not even know it happened.
2: Exactly.
0: I love that.
3: Not the champagne for death.
0: You can hit me up.
2: I'll waterboard myself with champagne.
0: Hit me up on Twitter at Jimmy Fallon. I want to know what your death row meal is. I think that'd be really funny.
1: Yeah.
0: I mean, I would absolutely have something for my mom just the same. My mom makes really good chicken marsala.
2: Yeah.
0: And this is the thing. And I've said this about...
1: Mayor, we'd love some.
0: Death row meals. Okay?
2: Jenny's spread.
0: The trick to a good death row meal is eating the type of meal that makes you want to die after you eat it.
2: Right.
0: You need heavy food, Jen.
3: I didn't think about that.
0: Yeah.
3: So
0: you
3: sushi
0: eat your
3: wouldn't
0: light,
3: be the vibe.
0: Yeah, sushi, rice, you're going to be like, I still got some living to do.
2: There's a difference between your birthday meal and your death row.
0: Yeah, your death row.
1: Yes. My other sponsor is Carmine's. That's my other death row meal.
2: Family style for
1: family
2: one.
1: Family style Italian.
0: Thank you. That's why I think it has to be Italian because it's the heaviest.
1: It's so heavy.
2: Yeah.
0: It's either Italian or Chinese food, but it's got to be something like breaded and fried and sauced, and you're just calling yourself names till the computer makes your pipes burst and drown you or whatever it's going to do to you.
2: And I think if you have Italian as your last meal, more likely you'd go to heaven. Just
0: there
2: put that
0: go.
2: Out there. Isn't Italian
0: that,
2: girl from Suffolk.
0: Thank you.
2: Up those odds.
0: That matters. The Vatican is in Rome.
2: Yes.
0: You know what I mean?
2: Yes.
0: I don't know what this means, but I'm going with it.
2: I think
0: I like
2: that's
0: it.
2: In the Bible somewhere.
0: That's so funny. I'm reading from Paul to the Olive Garden. So funny. That's how the breadsticks, when Jesus multiplied the food, it was trying to make breadsticks.
1: Unlimited.
3: Another sponsor.
0: We got more sponsors. That's why you listen to this show. I think it's amazing.
2: We're always producing.
0: Are we ever? Come see a live taping of the show, foxacrossamerica.com. So, other thing I was going to throw at you, because we did a lot of AI. That's going to be a thing.
2: True.
1: Yeah.
0: We'll have to talk about the Republican convention. I don't like a convention in the middle of this, because I feel like, you know, presidential conventions matter, because there's one every 4 years.
2: Yeah.
0: And you're like, this is it. I hate that they're watering it down with a middle of the road convention. My only question is, I don't actually know that people are watching, because the football's on. You know what
1: I'm
0: saying?
1: Football.
0: Yeah. Well, this is a thing. I saw people ranting about this. Like, football's on, nobody's going to watch. But he spoke for an hour after the game ended. He never stopped talking. But I don't think if anyone watched anything, they probably watched him. I don't think they watched Tim Scott do his evangelist routine.
1: No, they waited for Trump to come on.
0: Yeah, maybe. But he spoke for 2 hours. Yeah. If you go to a comedy club, Leo, whoever you tell me the best comedian in the world is, the guy does about 1 hour and 5 minutes.
2: Oh, yeah.
0: Of comedy. Absolutely. Like hurting you with laughter. It's enough. Okay? The only, you want to laugh? This is funny. The only guy who would do 2-hour sets is Bill Cosby. And he was probably waiting for something to kick in.
1: Yeah.
2: Great company.
0: He was revered for that. He used to do a matinee show and an evening show. Nice. And he would do like 3-hour sets back in the day because he was like a long-form storyteller. But anybody else you go to see is like 1 hour and 5. Like Seinfeld does 1 hour and 10 now because he has to do 5 minutes with the Palestine people who yell at him during the set.
2: Of course.
0: But everything, I get 2-hour speech, a really long speech.
2: I mean, even any movie that's over 90 minutes, you're like, all right, let's wrap it up here.
0: Crazy?
2: You're texting the babysitter. You're like, all right, how long did I validate my parking for?
0: We're not in that world
1: anymore.
0: We need
1: an intermission or something.
4: Yeah. I'm like a 1 minute, like a long. Like
2: oh my
4: long,
2: God.
4: On the phone, I can barely get through 1 minute.
0: Because you're just TikToking and watching
4: we're
0: videos.
4: TikTok-ing.
0: You're of a generation that started life with a phone.
2: Yeah.
0: It's so different for you than the rest of us. And I can actually remember people being in the back of my cab in 2007. And going, these things are cool, but they suck because everyone can get in touch with you now.
2: Like
0: that. I remember someone holding up his iPhone because I didn't have one. I didn't even know what I was looking at.
1: Yeah.
0: And he was like, yeah, these things are great, but now you're never off. And isn't that so funny?
1: It's true.
2: And the way it totally, like, it changes dating, it changes work, it changes family. Uh-huh. Like, you know, wait, why? There's all this secret meetings. Why didn't you get back to me? Yeah. Why did you say it like this?
1: I know you're on your phone.
2: Red receipts.
4: The pressure of having to respond to someone right away.
0: Oh,
2: right. Totally.
4: Like, I hate that.
0: Well, there's a lot of that. And since you brought it up, it's like, this is the most crazy thing. I was just thinking about this. Janice Dean. Remember the Janice Dean who worked here forever?
1: Yeah.
0: I had once texted her about something and she wrote back to me, I'm sorry I can't talk right now. I'm on top of a mountain. Because she was doing some segment on like Mount Rainier out like, by you.
1: But she thought she had to text you back right
0: away. I was like, well, if you're on there was a time in our lives where if you were going on top of a mountain, we wouldn't talk about it for a month.
2: You were unreachable.
0: You literally couldn't reach me.
4: Just see her on the mountain.
0: It was accepted. And there was not even social media. I'd find out she was on a mountain the next time I ran into her.
2: Right. Yeah.
0: There was no social media to update.
2: Right.
0: And that's
2: why. Keep your phone at the bottom of the mountain.
0: Yeah. And I do believe, because I always wrestle with this, I think everything's worse since we got disconnected.
2: Yes.
0: You know, I do. Because I think the reason, like they say, like, oh, Americans can't coexist anymore. I don't think it's that. I think we're being asked to do it too much.
2: Yeah. I don't think our brains can handle knowing this much about anything.
0: No. Yeah. And it's like, whoever you disagreed with politically, you talked about it like twice a year. Now they live in your phone.
2: The best part, too, was like, if you didn't know something, it'd be like, you'd have a debate about it and be like, well, I guess we'll never know the answer to that, as opposed to just being like, oh, I'm going to look it up right now kind of thing.
1: Yeah,
2: like, you could just be like, oh, well, it doesn't really matter if we know it or not.
0: No, now it's as we actually say the phrase, you know, put a Google on that. Like me and Jenny will be driving, like, put a Google on that. Let's get to the bottom of this, you know.
1: My mom's new thing is like, oh, let me ask ChatGPT.
0: Oh.
2: My dad's chatty.
1: Yeah, chatty.
0: Chatty?
1: Oh.
2: Ugh, every time we make you put a dollar in the AI jar for saying chatty.
0: What do you prefer less, chatty or Maxi?
1: Oh.
0: Maxi.
4: Chatty it is.
0: New kids today.
2: Chatty it is, I guess. Anti-Maxi, sorry.
0: Come hang out with the women of Fox News Saturday night. Your tickets are free, foxcrossamerica.com. I guess I will see you on Saturday. Nice
2: Let's
0: to catch
2: go.
0: You
2: Back care. In town.
0: Bye, everybody.
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13: Next. Hey, Alfie. What can I get for you?
14: Hey, Nora. Just a nice latte, please. How was your weekend?
13: Not bad, thanks. Mainly working here. You?
14: Me? Well, I was battling gods in the afterlife realm, and after lunch, I fought mercenaries. Ooh, could I get oat milk with that latte, please?
13: Yeah, of course.
14: 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So a pretty chill weekend. Ooh, and I'll grab an almond croissant, too.
13: Wait, what? That didn't actually happen, right?
14: It happens on PS5.
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0: Fox across America with your main man, Jimmy Failla. One more day in New York City, and I am headed down to Fayetteville, Arkansas. That is a big damn deal. Ozark Music Hall, Saturday night, September the 12th. Tickets, foxcrossamerica.com. Then we're going over to Reading, Pennsylvania. That is the 19th of September. Then we're going to be in Richmond, Virginia on the 3rd. If you're listening on WRVA, let's sell it out. We are so close to selling it out. I got to get the streak on because it looks like we're not going to sell out Arkansas. I can own that. I mean, I love it. I'm psyched to go. I don't care if it sells out or not. I just want you to have a great time. That's amazing. I mean, again, I was telling jokes in like heroin labs. That's where you start in New York City. You just go anywhere that has a microphone. You're like, people are waiting online at the DMV. You're like, good to be here. Just flew in from Pennsylvania. You know, that whole thing. So Fayetteville, Arkansas on the 12th. Reading, Pennsylvania on the 19th. Then we're going down to Richmond, Virginia on the 3rd. Then we're at the Clearwater in Clearwater, Florida, Capitol Theater on October the 10th. Both shows are about a handful of tickets from selling out. So if you're going to go to the early show or the late show, pick them up, foxcrossamerica.com. Then it's Colorado Springs, October the 17th. And then we're going out to the Luther Burbank Center for the Arts in Santa Rosa, California. So if you're listening on KSRO, your Uncle Jimmy's coming back to the West Coast, and it's going to be a rowdy one out in Vineyard Country. So that's the 24th. Then we're going to Grand Junction, Colorado, November the 7th. Indianapolis, November the 14th. Oklahoma City at the Criterion, November the 21st, and I close out the fall stretch at the Chubb Theater in Concord, New Hampshire, December 5th. If you didn't hear your city in there, there are so many 2027 dates. William, my comedy pimp, has me on the road frickin' every week. I know I'm going to Lexington, Kentucky. We're going to Boise, Idaho. We're going to be in Red Bank, New Jersey. We're going to be in Greensburg, Pennsylvania. And there's probably 20 other dates that I just can't legally tell you about yet. But we're going to do a lot of traveling. So if you want to come hang out, be a part of this. I was talking earlier today to Frank Siller. And one of the things about his 9/11 Tunnel of Towers events that I love is you go there and you're surrounded by like so many really good, cool people. And it kind of reaffirms your like faith in humanity in a weird way. What I love about our live events, even last week, I was in Jackson Hole. I was off. I was on vacation with Jenny, and everybody I met was who I'd expect to meet at one of these live events. There was nobody who listens to me who isn't like a cool, easy person to be around, okay? Because the vibe of the show is so ridiculous. Obviously, we do a lot of substantive things in the course of the ridiculousness, but you listen to a show like this because you're a person who knows or at least likes how to take the edge off and not feel like punching someone in the throat 24 hours a day. Most political talk radio makes you want to strangle somebody most times when you listen to
1: it. Never hit anyone in anger unless you're absolutely sure you can get away with it.
0: Amen. Never hit anyone in anger unless you're sure you can get away with it. I don't know that you can in this day and age. A lot of flock cameras out there. But the point is, if you come to these live events, you actually look around and like everybody's like really funny. And everybody who raises their hands at a Q&A, if you're in Fayetteville Saturday night, if they raise their hands, they usually ask you a pretty funny question. And they're like, I have to make a joke about the question before I can even answer it. It's usually great. And you look around and you go like, wow, the good guys are actually winning. You know, when a dirtbag like me can go from driving a taxi to hosting a radio show and a TV show on the biggest platform in the world, you realize like, oh, yeah, America's what America's always been. And there's a lot of people that run on what's wrong with America. But the truth is, if you ever took a minute to step back and focus on what was right with America, you'd feel really good about literally everything.
2: He's a lousy dad, but he's right.
0: So tomorrow, we got this big 9/11 episode to do. We're bringing on comedians. Okay, not because we're going to try to offend you and tell a bunch of 9/11 jokes, but we're going to focus on the role comedy played in the bounce back here at home in New York, where the comedy clubs were like the greatest outlet people had when they were trying to cope with everything that had gone horrifically wrong. And this new world we were living in with all these color-coded terror alerts and new TSA restrictions and stuff like that. And, you know, there was a silver lining. You know, you could go to a comedy club and laugh about all of it. Or if you were like my producer, Mikey, you could just go through the TSA and get a second or third pat-down. You're not supposed to tip these people, Mikey. We'll talk about all of it tomorrow as we observe the 25th anniversary of 9/11. Until then, go enjoy your unique American privilege. The show's over. Get out.
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2: Next. 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
2: 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Mainly working here. You?
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11: It's 79 degrees at 12 midnight. Good Friday morning. I'm Andrew Whitman. It's September 11th. Expect massive security this morning at Ground Zero and across Manhattan, including NYPD counterterrorism and heavy weapons teams.
12: With 4 former presidents due to attend, Joe Biden, Barack Obama, Bill Clinton, and George W. Bush, plus Vice President J.D. Vance, the Secret Service has been installing special security fencing around the 9/11 memorial. As always, the solemn ceremony is by invitation only.
13: The ceremony is not open to the general public. And because of the security footprint around the site, New Yorkers should expect significant traffic and pedestrian restrictions throughout Lower Manhattan.
12: NYPD Commissioner Jessica Tisch urging those who aren't attending the 25th 9/11 ceremony to stay away. Sarah Lee Kessler, WOR News.
11: More than 800,000 students back in New York City classrooms yesterday for the first day of school.
14: The start of the new school year also comes with the launch of the historic free 2K childcare program. About 2,000 two-year-olds are in it to start, and it'll keep expanding over the coming years. Governor Kathy Hochul greeted children on the first day in the program in Washington Heights.
15: But life is getting so expensive, and we take that stress point, that financial burden off of them. All of a sudden, it becomes, I can afford to live in New York City.
14: Meanwhile, Mayor Zoran Mamdani, he says steps are being taken to address a sharp decline in literacy scores for 3rd through 8th graders.
16: And increase our funding of New York City Reads and Solves.
14: I'm Scott Pringle, WOR News.
11: Gilgo Beach serial killer Rex Huerman facing prison drug charges. A deadly barge explosion yesterday off Staten Island.
17: Over 160 firefighters, EMS, and hazmat teams responded to that scene along Richmond Terrace in Mariners Harbor. Officials say one worker was pulled from the barge and pronounced dead. All other employees have been accounted for. The FDNY says it all happened on a petroleum barge named the Casablanca around 2:30 in the afternoon. First responders are still investigating what led to that explosion. Jonathan O'Halloran, WOR News.
11: An interfaith prayer vigil yesterday in Westchester as the county began its commemorations of 25 years since the 9/11 attacks.
18: The vigil at Kensico Dam brings together members of the community and faith leaders for an evening of reflection and remembrance. It will be followed by Friday's annual September 11th memorial service to honor Westchester residents who died on 9/11, as well as those who have died from 9/11 related illnesses. It comes as Westchester County releases a short documentary to mark 25 years since the attacks, with County Executive Ken Jenkins saying it helps ensure the generations who did not experience September 11th understand its impact. Natalie Migliori, WOR News.
11: In sports, Yankees find their offense. They sweep the Rockies 10-3 at the stadium. Anthony Volpe with a grand slam in his return. Second straight game with a Yankee slam. Yanks now three back of Tampa. They're 4.5 up on Boston with 16 games left to play. Mets at Yankee Stadium tonight. Mets are two games clear of the Nationals and out of last place. They're only 3.5 games back of the Marlins.
19: Here's your WOR Weather Channel forecast. We do have some rain on the way for the second half of the weekend. A generally cloudy sky overnight, a low near 70. Mostly sunny Friday, a high near 80. Saturday, sunshine, low 65, high 79. Sunday's a day for indoor plans. Rain showers look likely, especially in the morning time. Less so towards evening, a high near 80. I'm meteorologist Mark Thibodeau from the Weather Channel on 710 WOR.
11: 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I'm Andrew Whitman on 710 WOR.
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21: 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I'm Rob Redstone, broadcasting in the heart of New York City. And now, please welcome Dr. Lederman.
22: Thank you, Rob, and thank you, Noah, and thank you. My name is Dr. Lederman, and I'll introduce myself in a few minutes. Why are we here? Well, we're here to learn. We're not selling anything. We don't have any ulterior motives. We're trying to talk about what happens to people with health problems, often cancer problems. I'm a cancer doctor, triple board certified. I'll explain my own background in a few minutes so you can understand that I have some background and been a practicing doctor for, let me think now, 45 years and been working in New York for almost 40 years. So it's very likely I've seen you or your neighbors or your friends or someone in your family, and lots of people learn from listening to the radio show. I believe that radio listeners like you learn, and radio listeners like you save lives, and radio listeners like you get better health care, because if, God forbid, something difficult or bad or problematic happens, you know to call 212-CHOICES, Dr. Lederman. You know there's an option to learn about other things that are probably hidden from you elsewhere. We're going to talk a lot about things that are hidden today from our patients. And it's just a selection of people I've seen over the last few days. I take notes, I bring them here to the radio, and then we meet together, and we meet every day, and I'm here every day on the radio, so you're welcome to tune in, and we'll talk about the schedule later and so on. And it's always great to have a paper and pencil if you want to take notes, but not necessary. I'm talking about a man who walked in my office. I remember vividly 10 years ago, he walked in my office. He's a 74-year-old man. He's a watchman, security man. He's single, he has no children. He was born in New York City. He was waking up once a night to urinate. He had no pain. He had issues with his ear, which were evaluated. His eating was fine. His arms and legs were fine. He never smoked. And he had anal bleeding, and I recommended that he get colonoscopy. I often will do that. Almost everybody, because, well, people that have colonoscopy have a much better chance of not dying of colon cancer. I can tell you I have several dear, wonderful friends who died, both doctors, and I guess they were embarrassed or they didn't know better. There's nothing to be embarrassed about to have colonoscopy. Still, some people are embarrassed. I can tell you one of the happiest days of my life was when I had colonoscopy recently and I got the A-OK, that everything was okay. The colon is something you can't see or you can't feel. And there's other tests, like there's a called Cologuard test, or tests that look for blood in the stool. But that's not the same test. Some people think, oh, they're really smart. They bypass the colonoscopy and get a Cologuard test or a GUAIAC. GUAIAC is a test to look for blood in the stool. Blood in the stool and looking for cancer are two different things, and not all cancers bleed. I can tell you so many people that I see have perfectly fine Cologuard or tests for blood, but they have polyps, or they have tumors or even cancers, and that difference between a colonoscopy and a Cologuard or a guaiac test is so different. So if you think you're up to date with a guaiac or a Cologuard test, you're not. It's not equal test. You're better off, I believe, to have a colonoscopy. It's not a big deal. The average colonoscopy in America takes 9 minutes. So it's pretty quick test and pretty easy test and pretty safe test. And I would advise it from a top-notch doctor. And if you come here, I would hook you up if you wish. Everything is with if you wish, because here we believe that the patient is the president of the United States, of her or his body. And so many other places, you know, the doctor walks around like they're God, and they tell you do this or do that, or get this cut off or that cut off, or take this or take that. We don't do that here. We're so different at Radio Surgery New York. We talk about all the options, and we try to explain all the options. We take time with the patient to explain all the options, and then you can ask all your questions, and you might say, well, why would you want to do this, or why would you want to do that? And then we explain them and make you understand to the best of our ability, rather than to say, oh, you got to do this or you got to do that. Most people that I see want to know. They want to understand, and we explain a lot here at Radio Surgery New York. We have a lot of literature to send you. You can call us at 212-CHOICES. That's our phone number. We made 212-CHOICES for you to be, for you to easily remember. 212 means New York City, and choices means you do have choices. And I'll explain some of the choices people have in just a few minutes. So we're so different, and people come here for three basic reasons. One is whether you have a suspicion of cancer, or you're a woman, you want to know if there's something in the breast or the lung or the pancreas or the bladder or the colon or gynecologic sites. Or if you haven't had colonoscopy, you want to know what a PSA is. You want cancer markers. You want a physical exam. This is the work we do every day. And I can tell you that so many people come here and get checked out, and so often we find things that are not right. And of course, there's warning signs. Warning signs can be things like weight loss that's not expected, or a lump or a mass or a pain, or symptoms that are new or different that you've never experienced before. And some people say, well, I feel perfectly fine. How can I be sick? Well, you can have a nodule. Imagine you have a nodule the size of a pea that's in your lung or in your breast or your prostate or your colon. Imagine that nodule is cancer. How would you feel it? You wouldn't feel it. It gets to a certain size. And by the time it gets to a certain size, it may be too late. And that's another reason why people come here, to get checked out before things get out of control. And you're going to hear about some patients today that things have just gotten out of control. So number one group of people that we see are people that want to know what's going on in their body. Number two group of people was diagnosed elsewhere. They were diagnosed elsewhere and they have cancer. And before they get the breast cut off, or arm or leg or prostate or bladder or pancreas or liver or whatever, they want to know about all the options, all the options. And that's what we do. So often, it seems like the surgeons are pushing surgery and the chemo doctors are pushing chemo, and everyone has an agenda. And we try not to have an agenda here, but rather to explain all the options. And almost all of our literature will have a page talking about all the options. And you'll see all the art of radiosurgery. And many people come to our office just to look at the art of radiosurgery. And you'll see on our walls the art of radiosurgery. And you'll see artwork talking about all the options. So you can get an idea. You can have kind of a college education just reading and reviewing all of what's on our walls and literature. So if you want to check our website, and many people do, our website is rsny.org. That's RSNY, which stands for Radio Surgery New York .org. You can check that out now or tonight or tomorrow or never, whatever you want. You can call us and we'll send you a package and DVD about our work if you like paper in your hands and a package in the mail. Or you can come in, and many people do come into our office at 1384 Broadway, Broadway and 38th Street in the heart of New York City. There's about 500,000 people in our neighborhood every day between Macy's and Herald Square and Times Square and Bryant Park and Port Authority and Penn Station and Grand Central Station. There's lots of famous spots right in our neighborhood, And we made our office in our neighborhood because it's so conveniently located, because all the trains and subways come right within blocks of our office. 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There's thousands of buses coming in to New York every day, and people fly in to the airports and take a train to the Penn Station or Grand Central and just walk over just minutes away. So we made our office easy for you. And like you said, all the subways, 1, 2, 3, 4, 5, 6, ACE, NQR, BD, FM, 7, S, and Q, all come within blocks of our office. Easy to get to. Easy to get to. So this is the work that we do every day. We made our office to be convenient for you. We accept most insurances, Medicare, Medicaid, to be accessible to you. We provide educational materials to educate, to answer questions so that you can learn things that you may never have thought possible and treatment options that you never heard about. I can tell you the average person who comes for consultation on about a 90% basis, 90% of the patients who come learn things about their body that they never knew before, that other doctors never told them or they never understood. 90% of people who come here for consultation learn about their body new things, which is really so fantastic. So I want to get back to this man, 74-year-old man. I told you about him just a minute ago. He walked in my office almost 10 years ago for a checkup. He had some blood from the rectum. He really had not much in the way of tests. His weight was 200. He was 5'10". He never smoked. He never did anything to cause cancer, and I examined him. And so we got some tests, and we arranged colonoscopy. And, well, then guess what? Before you know it, we found a ripe kidney cancer. That's right. So he was here getting checked out. He had no idea he had kidney cancer. We checked him out. He walked in the door, just wanted to get a checkup. He heard about Dr. Lederman. He heard about Radio Surgery New York. And 10 years ago, we treated him for a kidney cancer non-invasively. Now, I can tell you, if you go to most urology doctors are surgeons who operate on the urinary system. Mostly they'll tell you, oh, you have to have your part or all of your kidney removed. And, well, not everyone wants their kidney removed. And sad to say, I've never, ever, ever seen a surgeon who's told the patient, well, I can cut out your kidney and throw it in a bucket and you'll never have it again. Or you can go see Dr. Lederman and he can treat your kidney cancer most probably with a high success, more than 90%, with no cutting and no bleeding and no anesthesia, no hospitals, and you just walk in Dr. Lederman's office and they make a mold around your body, a stereotactic frame. I believe it's the only place in New York, one of the few in the world. We have a real stereotactic frame and radio surgery, and Dr. Lederman can send in beams to attack the kidney cancer with no cutting, no bleeding, no removal of the kidney. Wow, what a difference it makes. And this man who walked in my office, that blood in the stool was just a hemorrhoid, nothing serious. The rest of his intestines were perfectly fine. His blood tests were perfectly fine. There's no cancer marker for kidney cancer. So the fact he happened to walk in because he heard our radio show and wanted to get checked out, we checked him out, found the kidney cancer. We treated him 10 years ago, and 10 years ago he underwent the treatment non-invasively, no cutting, no bleeding, no side effects. He was able to work every day full time and have his treatment. We have long hours. We're treating patients about 12 hours a day. So we have lots of hours. Many people like to work and get their treatment. Many people like to take off from work. So it's whatever you want. The patient is in charge of his or her body. This man's 10 years later, cancer-free, doing well. He walked in this week for a checkup, and we checked him up for his kidney and for the rest of his body. And this is the work that we do every day at 1384 Broadway. And one thing else I should tell you about kidney cancer. Usually the surgeons like to cut out the kidney without even doing a biopsy, without even proof. So how would you feel if Dr. X cut out your kidney and the next day he comes into your hospital room and he says, well, I have good news, Mrs. Jones. You didn't have cancer. And Mrs. Jones is sitting there thinking, but you cut out my kidney. You threw my kidney, the kidney that God gave me, into the garbage. And now you tell me it wasn't necessary. There wasn't cancer there. And that's what urologists usually do. They usually do not get biopsies. We are so different here. This patient had a biopsy. He knew he had kidney cancer after we found the mass. So here we found the mass. We offered him a biopsy, which he accepted, proving he had cancer, and that's what he wanted, and I agree 100%. And then he decided to have our treatment because he liked the style of our care, and he liked the fact that treatment for even kidney cancer could be done non-invasively with no cutting and no bleeding and no removal of the kidney, which is so different that I would say 99% of kidney cancer care in America. So is it worth coming? I would say you judge yourself. I would say this man is so happy. 10 years ago, treated. 10 years, he's been in remission. No side effects, no symptoms. Fully active, still working, still fully intact. And now he's 84 years old and still doing everything he wants. We don't, by the way, believe in age discrimination. I have some patients who come to me and say, oh, my doctor won't let me get XYZ test because I'm whatever, 62 or 72 or 82 years old. We don't believe in that. To me, that's ridiculous. A person who's 62 or 72 or 82 or 92 is more likely to make it to 100 than someone who's 22. So why discriminate? We do not discriminate here at Radio Surgery New York. 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
21: 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This is Rob Redstone here with Dr. Gil Lederman in the heart of New York City. We're just a few steps from the Radio Surgery New York Cancer Treatment Center on Broadway and 38th Street. Dr. Lederman, the leading cancer expert, treats prostate cancer non-invasively. He was the first in New York with fractionated brain radiosurgery, and he's the first in America and in the Western Hemisphere with body radiosurgery. 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Hey, Dr. Lederman, we're back.
22: We're back. I want to talk about a man, Spanish man from Dominican Republic. He was sent to me by a urologist. There's a particular urologist in New York City that hates to do surgery on the prostate. Why does he hate to do surgery on the prostate for prostate cancer? Because he knows. We've worked together for 40 years. He knows that his results are inferior. He knows that if he does surgery, robotic surgery or open surgery on the prostate, radical surgery, that most likely 98% chance the man will be impotent. He won't have erections. He knows that 80% chance the man will be peeing in his pants. He knows that with radical or robotic surgery, the penis will be shortened because the prostate is removed along with the urethra. Just like when a plumber cuts out a segment of a pipe, he has to bring the ends together to make the pipe work. The urologist, if they remove the prostate, they cut the delicate nerves, which is what the cause is for the impotence, loss of erections, loss of urinary control, and the shortening of the penis is removal of the prostate and the urethra. So this is a urologist that hates to do radical surgery for prostate cancer. Less good results, too many complications. Some people even die during radical surgery. This man from Dominican Republic came to us, was referred actually by this very prominent urologist. He had a T1C Gleason 7 PSA 5 6 years ago. And he came, all the information was provided to him in English and Spanish. I saw him. We offered all the options from no treatment to surgery to all various forms of radiation. He chose our treatment. And now his PSA is zero. And that is the best number to have after treatment. Your PSA should be at zero or going down to zero. If you've had surgery and your PSA isn't zero, then you're in trouble. If you've had surgery, well, the surgeon removes all the prostate and the prostate cancer, your PSA should be zero. If your PSA isn't zero after radical surgery, it's another reason to call Dr. Lederman, 212 Choices. This man, the surgeon, sent him to us because he knows our work. He's seen our work. He sees our patients. He likes our work. He likes our quality. He likes

lots of information to send to you. If you have prostate issues, if you don't know what your PSA is, you should give a call. Come in. This man is from Dominican Republic, and there's lots of prostate and other cancers in the Caribbean. We see lots of people from the Caribbean as well. There's lots of our neighbors in the New York area who are from the Caribbean area, and lots make it here because they've heard about our excellent work as well. So for this man, congratulations for your trust. For this urologist, thank you for your trust in sending this man here. His PSA is zero, even though he had a Gleason 7, more aggressive cancer. He's doing great, PSA zero, years later. And this is the work that we do every day at 1384 Broadway. And now I want to talk about a man who was born in Connecticut. He is a 69-year-old white man. He's married with a son. He came with high blood pressure. He was on amlodipine for blood pressure. And he was seen by a super-duper urologist at a super-duper place. Now, listen to this story. He was diagnosed 6 years ago with Gleason 6 cancer. And his PSA went up from 7 back then to now more than 30. His PSA has quadrupled. It's gone up more than 400%, and he's had no bone scan, no MRI, and hasn't had any treatment, and now he's getting worried, and he should be worried. He should have been worried years ago, and the super duper doctor at the super duper place should have talked about, hey, you can watch your cancer, but when the PSA is going up, the PSA is indicative of cancer growth, and this has gone up more than 400%. And if you look at success rate for surgery for a PSA that's more than 30, you'll see it's terrible. And you look at our results, and they're quite good, much, much better. And that's why the man is here, to get better care. We're arranging tests for him, including MRI, including a bone scan. This is what we do, as well as PSMA test. On clinical exam, he had a nodular prostate, stage T2B prostate cancer. He's had a rapid rise, 400% rise in his PSA over just a few years. And we explained to him PSA velocity, how the PSA has been going up, what it means. We explained the test to him, and he's justifiably worried. He's justifiably worried because his PSA is going so high. And, well, this surgeon who's been seeing him at this super-duper place, he probably would not get an A-plus in my report card. My name is Dr. Lederman. And I want to take a minute to tell you about who I am, because I promised I would do that. My name is Dr. Gil Lederman. I was born and raised in Waterloo, Iowa. I went to public school, university, medical school, MD at 25, just like my brother Ted, Dr. Ted Lederman, MD at 25, excellent doctor. And my son, Dr. Ariel Lederman, cancer doctor, board certified, working here at 1384 Broadway. Trained MD at 25, three Dr. Ledermans, all MDs, real doctors, MDs at 25 years of age. Dr. Ariel Lederman's trained at the finest institutions across the country, board certified. He's loved by his patients because he's thorough and thoughtful and caring and compassionate and responsive. Loved by their families, loved by the staff. Patients are lucky to have Dr. Ariel Lederman, cancer doctor, board certified, here to care for their cancer or possible cancer. This is the work that we do every day at 1384 Broadway. I, on the other hand, I went from MD at 25 to University of Chicago, Michael Reese, spent 3 years in internal medicine, board certified, took care of thousands of patients with medical diseases, then went on to Harvard Medical School, the prestigious Dana-Farber Cancer Institute. Trained there, board certified in medical oncology, caring for thousands of patients, then on the staff at Harvard Medical School, and then went on at Harvard Medical School to the prestigious Joint Center for Radiation Therapy, trained, took care of thousands of patients, the only Harvard-trained triple board-certified radiation doctor in New York, one of the few in the world, here for you. And you're welcome to come. You're welcome to be seen if you have a thought of having cancer, just want to get checked up, or you have proof of cancer and you want to know about all the options before you commit yourself to one way or another way. Or if you've had care elsewhere, and it's just not going your way, the reports show the cancer is growing, the treatment's not
tolerated. You're getting numbness. You're getting side effects from treatment. The cancer is growing. That's another reason. The third reason why

0: 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It's always best to meet in person. We don't do Zoom because it's too many mistakes. You can't examine the patient. We meet in person, just like doctors and patients have known for hundreds of years. Serious doctors doing serious work here at 1384 Broadway in Manhattan, board certified. 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We'll be right back.
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1: 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This is Rob Redstone here with Dr. Gil Lederman in the heart of New York City. We're just a few steps from the Radio Surgery New York Cancer Treatment Center on Broadway and 38th Street. 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He was the first in New York with fractionated brain radiosurgery, and he's the first in America and in the Western Hemisphere with body radiosurgery. 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
2: 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And I can tell you that you don't have to have a radio to listen to the radio. 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You can do it on your computer. 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So there's lots of ways to listen. There's lots of ways to skin a cat. This is the work that we do every day, and it's the educational process, which is so important. It's so important to have education, to have better health care, and we can tell you so many lives have been changed in good ways by people who listen to the radio and others like you, radio listeners, who when you hear someone who has a cancer question, pat that person on the shoulder and say, hey, you may want to see Dr. Lederman about a second opinion, about a fresh second opinion. If you think you're in trouble and you don't like the answer, like they want to cut out your kidney or your lung or whatever, call Dr. Lederman. Radio listeners do save lives. I can tell you that. I know that because I see patients every day. Radio listeners save lives. This is the work we do every day. Now, I want to talk about a woman who's 67 years old. She's divorced. She has two children. She came by herself. She has a history of ovarian cancer, treated years ago, breast cancer. Well, sad to say, they did bilateral mastectomies before she knew about Dr. Lederman years ago. And then last year, she had a colon cancer that traveled to her liver, and she didn't know about Dr. Lederman either. And she saw a surgeon who's like an omnivore, and he cut out her colon, and he cut out her liver. Well, she already had stage 4 cancer. So you can't cut your way to success in general with stage 4 cancer. But this doctor, it's hard to tell him no. He's a guy that everyone views him in a different way. Let's leave it like that. Anyway, he convinced her that she should get her colon cut out and her liver cut out. He never told her, hey, you could have non-invasive treatment with Dr. Lederman. You could have non-invasive treatment treating your colon and your liver with Dr. Lederman. He never told her that. And then he saw a chemo doctor at one of the super pooper hospitals in Manhattan, and she's had chemo for a year and a half. And the cancer has just been growing and growing and growing and growing and growing. And she's getting worse and worse and worse. And the doctors weren't doing scans. She was getting worse and worse, not doing great. She went on a trip because they didn't tell her that the cancer was growing. So she went on a trip to Portugal. She could barely move. She was so sick and so much pain. And finally, she came to me emergently about 10 days ago. She came on a Thursday night, and on Friday, I arranged tests of her spine, tests of her body. Immediately, she remembers me. I went out to the street to tell her, hey, I've got all the tests. This was 6 o'clock at night. I ran out to the street. I told her, hey, Mrs. I've arranged these tests for you first thing tomorrow morning. And she was so happy that someone was running after her to get tests, and she didn't know why she was in so much pain and suffering. Her doctors didn't tell her. They didn't get tests. She came here. We tested her up. We found the cause of her pain, cause of her weakness, cause of her suffering when no one else did the tests. This is the work that we do, and now we're treating the masses on the spine, which are causing such terrible pain and suffering. So if you have a cancer, or not doing well, or you even need to go to a super-duper doctor like this woman at a super-duper hospital, and yet super-duper surgery didn't work, and super-duper chemo that didn't work, you might want to give us a call like her and come in, and we immediately took action. We immediately scanned her body, and we immediately found the cancer, and we're immediately treating the cancer non-invasively with no cutting and no bleeding with anticipation of excellent results. This is the work that we do every day at 1384 Broadway and 38th Street in the heart of New York City. And we're talking about a man who's 66 years old. He's married. He has two boys. He came by himself. He has high blood pressure, diabetes, pain, disc surgery. His PSA has gone from 7 a couple years ago to 10, and now even more. And an MRI. An MRI is a magnetic test of the prostate. There's no radiation involved. And there's a scale, an MRI from a scale of Pyrid, it's called Pyrid 1 to Pyrid 5. Pyrid 1 means there's nothing going on, it appears. Pyrid 5 is most likely it's cancerous. And this man has disease going through the capsule. And his doctors knew about this, and nothing was done. He had cancer growing through the capsule. It was called extracapsular extent. He had focus of the cancer approaching the rectum. He was waking up at night to urinate. He had no bleeding. His weight is 208 pounds, same as 2 years ago, with a height of 5'8". His mother had lung cancer, but there was no cancer, prostate cancer in the body. His exam, he's a robust man. His prostate was enlarged. His PSA was going up, up, up. And we got a PSMA test, which showed enlarged prostate involving the prostate nodes and even a rib. So he had extensive cancer. We arranged for a biopsy. He had Gleason 8 cancer. Gleason 8. So Gleason is how the cancer looks under the microscope, and there's a range from 2 to 10. 2 is the best, least aggressive. 10 is the worst, and 8, 9, 10 are the most aggressive cancers. He had a Gleason 8 with cancer, Pyrid 5 going up by the rectum, and his PSA had doubled. It had gone up from what it was, 7 to more than 13.8. with this extracapsular extent, and we talked about all the options for him to treat him, and this is the work we do. And you can see it might be a wise thing to do to come in early and not wait till the cancer travels. That's why we like to talk to men and women and children with cancer or the possibility of cancer to explain the options before it's so late that the cancer travels. We like to see the cancer. Less cancer diagnosed is better than more cancer, obviously. And this is the work that we do every day at 1384 Broadway, Broadway and 38th Street in the heart of New York City. So you're welcome to come here if you wish. This man is here ready to get treated, to try to get into remission with a program to take care of this prostate that's advanced, growing. As his doctors were looking at the PSA going up, up, up. Normal PSA is 4. When he first saw his doctors, it was 7, almost double. And you can even have prostate cancer when your PSA is 2 or 3. If you look at our video, you'll see one of our patients from Brooklyn. He explains exactly his PSA was 3. His doctor said, hey, that's great. This is 007. If you know 007, we talk about him a lot on the radio, and he listens to the radio show. His doctor told him, oh, PSA 3 is great. It's normal. And he said, no, it's not great. My PSA went up from 1 to 2 to 3. It's tripled. And the patient, because of the patient's diligence, insisted on getting a biopsy. This is 20 years ago. And insisted on coming to me. His doctor wanted to send him for surgery, and he just did not want to have surgery. He did not want to be impotent, did not want to be leaking urine, did not want to be shortened. And he had a PSA of 3, prostate cancer, and the surgeons wanted to cut on him, and he just refused. He wanted to come to Dr. Lederman, and he came. And now, 20 years later, cancer-free. You can listen to his story on the video. We have a prostate video. We have lots of information here for different kinds of cancer. You can call us for that video, or better yet, come in. You can get a video for yourself and for your loved ones on DVD. Also, booklets about our special work. Also, comparison data. I believe we're the only center that offers comparison data, so you know what's going on, so you can't be bamboozled like so many other places, I believe. And then I want to talk about a woman who comes from Guyana. She's 62 years old, born in Guyana. She has one child. She was diagnosed with breast cancer 10 years ago in Queens. She had a biopsy showing invasive cancer. Then she went to one of the biggest hospitals. They wanted to do chemo and mastectomy, and she just refused. She just did not want any treatment. Now she has discoloration. Almost been 10 years. She has discoloration and ulceration of the breast. She has a lump in the breast. Her weight is 142, same as 2 years ago, with a height of 5'2". She has no shortness of breath. I examined her. She has a huge mass in the right breast. Erosion, ulceration, the whole breast is gone. The cancer's eaten through the whole breast. It's infiltrated the skin. There's lymph nodes, 2 centimeter lymph nodes in the right armpit. And she has this extensive cancer with distortion, destruction of the breast, subtraction of the breast, and shortening of the breast. It was biopsy cancer, and we asked for a PET scan and tests on her. And this is a woman who just wants to get treated. She can't take the cancer growing anymore. She had been seen by other doctors who just offered her some options. They offered her options that they did. They didn't offer options that are available for her. And patients can see through it. Patients can see through when the doctor's pushing them for surgery or pushing them for mastectomy or pushing them for chemo and don't like it. Patients like the idea of being told all the options. And sad to say, she didn't know about Dr. Lederman and knowing all the options so many years ago. And this is the work that we do. She does not want surgery. She does not want chemo. She wants our treatment. And this is the work that we do every day for early breast cancers and advanced breast cancers. And we have a booklet about treatment for breast cancer. Many, many women do not want to have mastectomies, do not want to have surgery, do not want to have chemo. And yet they're not told all the options in most places, in my experience. So this woman is coming here after searching, unfortunately allowing the cancer to grow for 10 years, destroying the breast and the structure of the breast and spreading to the lymph nodes. This is the work we do. We have information to send you. We accept most insurances, Medicare, Medicaid, 1384 Broadway, Broadway and 38th Street in the heart of New York City. My name is Dr. Lederman. We'll be right back.
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2: We are back. I want to talk about a woman, very nice woman. She's 85. She says she looks more like she's 55. She's a real estate broker. She has 5 children. She came with her daughter. She comes from Long Island. She had skin cancer. Part of her eyelid was resected, sad to say. She didn't hear from her dermatologist that you can treat skin cancer non-invasively here. but that's another story for another day. Well, she recently had abdominal pain. She had some blood in the urine. She had testing done. She was found to have a kidney cancer. So she had a kidney cancer. And the kidney cancer surgeon, who's a urologist, told her she had to remove the kidney. And she asked him about a biopsy. He said, no, you can't do a biopsy. It spreads the cancer. You got to do it my way, remove the cancer. She's 85 years old. She's very spry, young-looking. They say she looks like she's 55 or so. And a friend of hers, a radio listener, said, hey, why don't you see Dr. Lederman before you have your kidney removed? And her kidney was going to be removed in the next few days. And she came to me, and she could see that she was mesmerized by the surgeon who told her, you can't have a biopsy, you got to have surgery. And I met with her, and at first she was very, very, very, very, very defensive, almost saying the same words that a surgeon would use. And then I showed her examples, and I show many people examples of kidney cancers that we've treated over 40 years non-invasively, with no cutting and no bleeding and no removal of the kidney and not throwing your kidney in a bucket. And I told her, you can also have a biopsy. I told her the worst thing is you have your kidney removed, and then the surgeon comes in, like I talked about earlier, the surgeon comes in, oh, good news, Mrs. Smith, you have no cancer. And Mrs. Smith says, what about my kidney? It's all lost in the garbage disposal. Well, we don't do it that way here. So if you wish, you can be seen about whatever kind of cancer, whether it's head and neck cancer, brain cancer, skin cancer, or kidney, or breast, or pancreas, or bladder, or whatever. And so she was offered a biopsy, which she didn't want. She believes she has cancer, and she wants the treatment. And she started the treatment this week, non-invasively. We made a stereotactic frame, a very fancy mold around the body. We computerized her body. We found the cancer. We're sending beams in, invisible beams, to attack this kidney mass, which most likely is cancer. And she is so happy. She's so happy. She's not in the hospital. She's so happy. She didn't lose her kidney. And she's so happy. She decided to listen to a radio listener like you who said, hey, call Dr. Lederman. She is so happy. She sought a fresh second opinion, and this is the work that we do every day at 1384 Broadway. She comes in, gets a treatment, gets up after 5 or 10 minutes, and goes home, or goes to lunch, or goes across the street to Macy's or Bryant Park, or she does comes in on a Wednesday and goes to a matinee. She does what she wants, which is so different than doing what the surgeon wants, which was to remove the kidney and throw it in the bucket and hope you recover at age 85. No, she is so happy. And we're talking about a man, 76-year-old man, who has 2 children. He came with his dentist. He's had a pacemaker. He's on blood thinner. And he's had his gallbladder removed and pneumonia and COPD. Now, he is not a smoker, but both parents were smokers. They were smokers so much, he said, that the walls of their house were yellow with discoloration from cigarette smoke. And he was found, when he had blood in the urine and abdominal pain, to have a kidney cancer. And he had lost 30 pounds. Well, so much for that. His doctor found a kidney cancer, and surgery was planned 10 days after I saw him. I saw him about 3 months ago for his kidney cancer. And surgery was planned, like this woman. Surgery was planned. The urologist has him on the schedule, ready to cut out the kidney, ready to throw the kidney in the bucket. And he heard about us through a radio listener also, like you. It's so important to get a fresh second opinion. And he chose to be treated. And this man was treated to the kidney. And he says he feels like he's 20 years younger. He feels so much better since we treated him. It's amazing. And one more thing I should tell you, that the surgeon was going to remove his kidney without knowing if the cancer had traveled. So it just was kind of cut out the kidney, didn't do a biopsy, didn't care, cut out the kidney, didn't want to know if the cancer traveled. Here we do the opposite. We offer a biopsy. We prove the cancer. And we staged him up, and we found actually a massive cancer in the sternum. This is already stage 4 cancer. The surgeon was going to remove his kidney without even knowing if the cancer traveled. Here we found cancer in the sternum. We staged him up. He had stage 4 cancer. Now he's been treated non-invasively for both areas, the kidney and the sternum, non-invasively, no side effects. And he keeps on telling me, Doc, I feel like I'm 20 years younger. And he looks great. He's fully active. He's carrying on. No hospitals, no anesthesias, no loss of the kidney. We're able to treat the kidney and the sternum where the cancer traveled, all with radiosurgery, pinpoint treatment. He's had no side effects, just the opposite. He feels 20 years younger after having our treatment. This is the work we do. And, you know, the surgeon didn't tell him about options. The surgeon didn't tell him about biopsy. The surgeon didn't tell him about staging. The surgeon has told him, hey, be here Tuesday at 7 a.m. We're going to cut that kidney out. Well, that didn't happen because he came here for a fresh second opinion. And maybe the surgeon's listening, and maybe the surgeon doesn't like me, and maybe the surgeon's angry at me because we offered him all the options. But we're here for the patient. I grew up in an era, I went to medical school, where the doctor was here for the patient, not selling surgery and not selling chemo and not selling a hospital, but trying to sell advice and information. We went to medical school and trained. I board certified. I went to school for 35 years. Why? To learn, to be able to be a better doctor, to train, to advise my patients. And this is the work that we do every day at 1384 Broadway. Here you have two patients with two kidney cancers. Both of them are doing well, and both of them are very happy. They have both kidneys, and they're very happy they didn't have their kidney removed. And that's so common with many, many diseases, whether it's lung cancer or breast cancer or pancreas or liver. This is the work we do. Bladder, prostate, gynecologic, colorectal, primary cancers, bone cancers, lymph node cancers, primary cancers, that's where the cancer started, or metastatic cancer, like this man with kidney cancer that had cancer that spread to the sternum. So we like to know what you have and where is it, and the patient should want to know that too. And sad to say that elsewhere, these doctors didn't do that. They didn't tell the patient what they had with reliability, and they didn't stage them up to know where they had the cancer. And it made such a huge difference for this man and for this woman and for our patients. This is what we do every day. The patient always has the right to say yes or no. The patient is the president of her or his body, and yet we like to help the president get the best possible care. So we talk about all the options. We accept most insurances, Medicare, Medicaid. 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All what you want here at 1384 Broadway. Give us a call if you wish, or get the information if you wish, or just sit back and listen and learn. And please pass on the information to your friends and neighbors.
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10: It's 78 degrees at 1 o'clock. Good morning. I'm Andrew Whitman. Yesterday was the first day of school in New York City. It was also day one of the city's free full-day daycare for two-year-olds.
11: For the first time, more than 2,000 two-year-olds are attending free 2K full-day daycare throughout the five boroughs. Mayor Mamdani says demand is expected to grow even further.
12: The demand is far more than 2,000 seats, and that's an opportunity for us to scale this up not just to 12,000 seats, but to always ask ourselves, how can we make this the program that New Yorkers deserve.
11: Governor Hochul made a $73 million state investment to get the program underway. City officials say they will look to further expand the program in the years to come. Jonathan O'Halloran, WOR News.
10: New Jersey Governor Mikey Sherrill still not talking about those allegations that she ordered be investigated against her Lieutenant Governor Dale Caldwell.
13: Sherrill took questions from reporters Wednesday over accusations her Lieutenant Governor acted inappropriately with women and is also being investigated for possible ethics violations.
14: I want to make sure every single person who works for me does so in an environment where they feel safe and supported.
13: Dale Caldwell denies the allegations. In a letter obtained by the New Jersey Business News, Caldwell wrote, "I have never asked anyone out on a date, hit on, or pursued anyone romantically while conducting official business as Lieutenant Governor and Secretary of State. Sherrill's office is investigating the matter." I'm Scott Pringle, WOR News.
10: One person dead, five positive tests from what officials say is a new Legionnaires cluster in the Bronx. Admitted Gilgo Beach serial killer Rex Huerman now facing drug charges in prison.
15: Prison records obtained by the New York Post show the incarcerated Huerman, convicted in the gruesome Gilgo Beach killings, has now been caught with drugs and for smuggling. The 62-year-old Long Island resident admitted to 8 murders and was sentenced to multiple life sentences with no chance of parole. He's now upstate at the Clinton Correctional Facility in Dannemora. Corrections officers have reported Huerman was caught trying to smuggle a package into the maximum security lockup and was later discovered in possession of synthetic drugs. Huerman scheduled for a hearing September 18th. Liz Warner, WOR News.
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10: In sports, Yankees find their offense. They sweep the Rockies 10-3 at the stadium. Anthony Volpe with a grand slam in his return. Second straight game with a Yankee slam. Luis Garcia Jr. also went deep. Yanks now three back of Tampa. They're 4.5 up on Boston with 16 games left to play. Mets at Yankee Stadium tonight. The Mets are two games clear of the Nationals and out of last place. They're only 3.5 games back of the Marlins.
24: Here's your WOR Weather Channel forecast. Got some rain on the way for the back half of the weekend. We'll see a mainly cloudy sky overnight, a low near 70. Lots of sunshine ahead Friday, a high near 80. Clear Friday night, your low 65. Sunny on Saturday, high 79. And Sunday, a good chance of rain showers, low 68. Afternoon, high near 80. The rain especially likely the first half of Sunday through about 2 p.m. I'm meteorologist Mark Thibodeau from the Weather Channel on 710 WOR.
10: 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I'm Andrew Whitman on 710 WOR.

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2: It's 77 degrees at 2 o'clock. Good morning. I'm Andrew Whitman. It's September 11th. Expect massive security this morning at Ground Zero and across Manhattan, including NYPD counterterrorism and heavy weapons teams.
3: With four former presidents due to attend, Joe Biden, Barack Obama, Bill Clinton, and George W. Bush, plus Vice President J.D. Vance, the Secret Service has been installing special security fencing around the 9/11 memorial. As always, the solemn ceremony is by invitation only.
4: The ceremony is not open to the general public. And because of the security footprint around the site, New Yorkers should expect significant traffic and pedestrian restrictions throughout Lower Manhattan.
3: NYPD Commissioner Jessica Tisch urging those who aren't attending the 25th 9/11 ceremony to stay away. Sarah Lee Kessler, WOR News.
2: More than 800,000 students back in New York City classrooms yesterday for the first day of school.
5: The start of the new school year also comes with the launch of the historic free 2K childcare program. About 2,000 two-year-olds are in it to start, and it'll keep expanding over the coming years. Governor Kathy Hochul greeted children on the first day in the program in Washington Heights.
6: But life is getting so expensive, and we take that stress point, that financial burden off of them. All of a sudden it becomes, yeah, I can afford to live in New York City.
5: Meanwhile, Mayor Zoran Mamdani, he says steps are being taken to address a sharp decline in literacy scores for third through eighth graders.
7: And increase our funding of New York City Reads and Solves.
5: I'm Scott Pringle, WOR News.
2: An interfaith prayer vigil yesterday in Westchester as the county began its commemorations 25 years since the 9/11 attacks.
8: The vigil at Kensico Dam brings together members of the community and faith leaders for an evening of reflection and remembrance. It will be followed by Friday's annual September 11th memorial service to honor Westchester residents who died on 9/11, as well as those who have died from 9/11-related illnesses. It comes as Westchester County releases a short documentary to mark 25 years since the attacks, with County Executive Ken Jenkins saying it helps ensure the generations who did not experience September 11th understand its impact. Natalie Migliori, WOR News.
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9: 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How was the weekend?
10: 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Battled gods, stopped an international cartel threat, then spent Sunday fighting supervillains. So, pretty calm, to be honest.
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2: In sports, Yankees find their offense. They sweep the Rockies 10-3 at the stadium. Anthony Volpe with a grand slam in his return, second straight game with a Yankee slam. Luis Garcia Jr. also went deep. Yanks now three back of Tampa. They're 4.5 up on Boston with 16 games left to play. Mets at Yankee Stadium tonight. Mets are 2 games clear of the Nationals. They're out of last place, and they're only 3.5 games back of the Marlins.
11: Here's your WOR Weather Channel forecast. We do have some rain on the way for the second half of the weekend. A generally cloudy sky overnight, a low near 70. Mostly sunny Friday, a high near 80. Saturday, sunshine, low 65, high 79. Sunday's a day for indoor plans. Rain showers look likely, especially in the morning time. Less so towards evening, a high near 80. I'm meteorologist Mark Thibodeau from the Weather Channel on 710 WOR.
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0: Alfie. Good weekend. What can I get you?
1: Iced latte, please. Well, I spent the weekend battling gods and fighting mercenaries. Ooh, and an almond croissant, too, please.
0: Wait, what? That didn't actually happen, right?
1: It happens on PS5.
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12: It's 75 degrees at 3 o'clock. Good morning, I'm Andrew Whitman. Yesterday was the first day of school in New York City. It was also day one of the city's free full-day daycare for two-year-olds.
13: For the first time, more than 2,000 two-year-olds are attending free 2K full-day daycare throughout the five boroughs. Mayor Mamdani says demand is expected to grow even further.
14: The demand is far more than 2,000 seats, and that's an opportunity for us to scale this up not just to 12,000 seats, but to always ask ourselves, how can we make this the program that New Yorkers deserve?
13: Governor Hochul made a $73 million state investment to get the program underway. City officials say they will look to further expand the program in the years to come. Jonathan O'Halloran, WOR News.
12: New Jersey Governor Mikey Sherrill still not talking about those allegations that she ordered be investigated against her Lieutenant Governor Dale Caldwell.
15: Sherrill took questions from reporters Wednesday over accusations her Lieutenant Governor acted inappropriately with women and is also being investigated for possible ethics violations.
16: I want to make sure every single person who works for me does so in an environment where they feel safe and supported.
15: Dale Caldwell denies the allegations. In a letter obtained by the New Jersey Business News, Caldwell wrote, "I have never asked anyone out on a date, hit on, or pursued anyone romantically while conducting official business as Lieutenant Governor and Secretary of State. Sherrill's office is investigating the matter." I'm Scott Pringle, WOR News.
12: One person dead, five positive tests from what officials say is a new Legionnaires cluster in the Bronx. Admitted Gilgo Beach serial killer Rex Huerman, now facing drug charges in prison.
17: Prison records obtained by the New York Post show the incarcerated Huerman, convicted in the gruesome Gilgo Beach killings, has now been caught with drugs and for smuggling. The 62-year-old Long Island resident admitted to 8 murders and was sentenced to multiple life sentences with no chance of parole. He's now upstate at the Clinton Correctional Facility in Dannemora. Corrections officers have reported Huerman was caught trying to smuggle a package into the maximum security lockup and was later discovered in possession of synthetic drugs. Huerman scheduled for a hearing September 18th. Liz Warner, WOR News.
12: A new study suggests alcohol may play a greater role in cancer deaths than previously known. This report is sponsored by the Crohn's and Colitis Foundation. 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
0: Next. Hey, Alfie, what can I get for you?
1: Hey, Nora, just a nice latte, please. How was your weekend?
0: Not bad, thanks. Mainly working here. You?
1: Me? Well, I was battling gods in the afterlife realm, and after lunch, I fought mercenaries. Ooh, could I get oat milk with that latte, please?
0: Yeah, of course.
1: And then Sunday was mostly fighting supervillains. So a pretty chill weekend. Ooh, and I'll grab an almond croissant, too.
0: Wait, what? That didn't actually happen, right?
1: It happens on PS5.
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12: In sports, Yankees find their offense. They sweep the Rockies 10-3 at the stadium. Anthony Volpe with a grand slam in his return. Second straight game with a Yankee slam. Luis Garcia Jr. also went deep. Yanks now three back of Tampa. They're 4.5 up on Boston with 16 games left to play. Mets at Yankee Stadium tonight. Mets are two games clear of the Nationals and out of last place. They're only 3.5 games back of the Marlins.
22: Here's your WOR Weather Channel forecast. Got some rain on the way for the back half of the weekend. We'll see a mainly cloudy sky overnight, a low near 70. Lots of sunshine ahead Friday, a high near 80. Clear Friday night, your low 65. Sunny on Saturday, high 79. And Sunday, a good chance of rain showers, low 68. Afternoon, high near 80. The rain especially likely the first half of Sunday through about 2 p.m. I'm meteorologist Mark Thibodeau from the Weather Channel on 710 WOR.
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1: 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You?
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6: Good morning, I'm Andrew Whitman. It's September 11th. Expect massive security this morning at Ground Zero and across Manhattan, including NYPD counterterrorism and heavy weapons teams.
7: With four former presidents due to attend, Joe Biden, Barack Obama, Bill Clinton, and George W. Bush, plus Vice President J.D. Vance, the Secret Service has been installing special security fencing around the 9/11 memorial. As always, the solemn ceremony is by invitation only.
8: The ceremony is not open to the general public. And because of the security footprint around the site, New Yorkers should expect significant traffic and pedestrian restrictions throughout Lower Manhattan.
7: NYPD Commissioner Jessica Tisch urging those who aren't attending the 25th 9/11 ceremony to stay away. Sarah Lee Kessler, WOR News.
6: More than 800,000 students back in New York City classrooms yesterday for the first day of school.
9: The start of the new school year also comes with the launch of the historic free 2K childcare program. About 2,000 two-year-olds are in it to start, and it'll keep expanding over the coming years. Governor Kathy Hochul greeted children on the first day in the program in Washington Heights.
10: But life is getting so expensive, and we take that stress point, that financial burden off of them. All of a sudden, it becomes, yeah, I can afford to live in New York City.
9: Meanwhile, Mayor Zoran Mamdani, he says steps are being taken to address a sharp decline in literacy scores for third through eighth graders.
11: An increase our funding of New York City Reads and Solves.
9: I'm Scott Pringle, WOR News.
6: One person dead, five positive tests from what officials say is a new Legionnaires cluster in the Bronx. An interfaith prayer vigil yesterday in Westchester as the county began its commemorations 25 years since the 9/11 attacks.
12: The vigil at Kensico Dam brings together members of the community and faith leaders for an evening of reflection and remembrance. It will be followed by Friday's annual September 11th memorial service to honor Westchester residents who died on 9/11, as well as those who have died from 9/11 related illnesses. It comes as Westchester County releases a short documentary to mark 25 years since the attacks, with County Executive Ken Jenkins saying it helps ensure the generations who did not experience September 11th understand its impact. Natalie Migliori, WOR News.
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20: Here's your WOR Weather Channel forecast. We do have some rain on the way for the second half of the weekend. A generally cloudy sky overnight, a low near 70. Mostly sunny Friday, a high near 80. Saturday, sunshine, low 65, high 79. Sunday's a day for indoor plans. Rain showers look likely, especially in the morning time. Less so towards evening, a high near 80. I'm meteorologist Mark Thibodeau from the Weather Channel. On 710 WOR.
6: 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I'm Andrew Whitman on 710 WOR.

0: these objects. 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
1: 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How was the weekend?
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7: It's 73 degrees at 5 o'clock. Good morning, I'm Andrew Whitman. Yesterday was the first day of school in New York City. It was also day one of the city's free full-day daycare for two-year-olds.
8: For the first time, more than 2,000 two-year-olds are attending free 2K full-day daycare throughout the five boroughs. Mayor Mamdani says demand is expected to grow even further.
9: The demand is far more than 2,000 seats, and that's an opportunity for us to scale this up not just to 12,000 seats, but to always ask ourselves, how can we make this the program that New Yorkers deserve?
8: Governor Hochul made a $73 million state investment to get the program underway. City officials say they will look to further expand the program in the years to come. Jonathan O'Halloran, WOR News.
7: New Jersey Governor Mikey Sherrill still not talking about those allegations that she ordered be investigated against her Lieutenant Governor Dale Caldwell.
10: Sherrill took questions from reporters Wednesday over accusations her Lieutenant Governor acted inappropriately with women and is also being investigated for possible ethics violations.
11: I want to make sure every single person who works for me does so in an environment where they feel safe and supported.
10: Dale Caldwell denies the allegations. In a letter obtained by the New Jersey Business News, Caldwell wrote, "I have never asked anyone out on a date, hit on, or pursued anyone romantically while conducting official business as Lieutenant Governor and Secretary of State. Sherrill's office is investigating the matter." I'm Scott Pringle, WOR News.
7: One person dead, five positive tests from what officials say is a new Legionnaires cluster in the Bronx. Admitted Gilgo Beach serial killer Rex Huerman, now facing drug charges in prison.
12: Prison records obtained by the New York Post show the incarcerated Huerman, convicted in the gruesome Gilgo Beach killings, has now been caught with drugs and for smuggling. The 62-year-old Long Island resident admitted to eight murders and was sentenced to multiple life sentences with no chance of parole. He's now upstate at the Clinton Correctional Facility in Dannemora. Corrections officers have reported Huerman was caught trying to smuggle a package into the maximum security lockup and was later discovered in possession of synthetic drugs. Huerman scheduled for a hearing September 18th. Liz Warner, WOR News.
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3: I'm Bernie Biter with your WOR traffic. There's road work on the Van Wyck northbound with two lanes blocked, Hillside Avenue to Main Street. You're going to see the slowdowns back from Atlantic Avenue. Expect some southbound delays as well. And traveling the LIE in Nassau County eastbound Jericho Turnpike to the northern state, it's closed with repairs. You got to stick with the service road or go with the northern state. If you're a non-commercial vehicle, you can try Jericho Turnpike. The southern state eastbound closed Bayshore Road to the Saturday Coast with repairs. And they're working on the Wausau southbound from the southern state into Sunrise Highway. Expect some slowdowns on the eastbound Cross Bronx by 3rd Avenue. Two lanes are closed. They're doing some construction. And on 95 northbound by Boston Road and southbound into Chatsworth Avenue, two lanes are closed with repairs. I'm Bernie Viter on 710 WOR.
13: Next. Hey, Alfie, what can I get for you?
14: Hey, Nora, just a nice latte, please. How was your weekend?
13: Not bad, thanks. Mainly working here. You?
14: Me? Well, I was battling gods in the afterlife realm, and after lunch, I fought mercenaries. Ooh, could I get oat milk with that latte, please?
13: Yeah, of course.
14: And then Sunday was mostly fighting supervillains. So a pretty chill weekend. Oh, and I'll grab an almond croissant, too.
13: Wait, what? That didn't actually happen, right?
14: It happens on PS5.
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7: Find their offense. They sweep the Rockies 10-3 at the stadium. Anthony Volpe with a grand slam in his return. Second straight game with a Yankee slam. Yanks now 3 back of Tampa. They're 4.5 up on Boston with 16 games left to play. Mets at Yankee Stadium tonight. Mets are 2 games clear of the Nationals. They're out of last place and only 3.5 games back of the Marlins.
16: Here's your WOR Weather Channel forecast. Got some rain on the way for the back half of the weekend. We'll see a mainly cloudy sky overnight, a low near 70. Lots of sunshine ahead Friday, a high near 80. Clear Friday night, your low 65. Sunny on Saturday, high 79. And Sunday, a good chance of rain showers, low 68. Afternoon, high near 80. The rain especially likely the first half of Sunday through about 2 p.m. I'm meteorologist Mark Thibodeau from the Weather Channel on 710 WOR.
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18: Friday, September 11th, 2026. I'm Jackie Heinrich. 25 years after tragedy reshaped our nation, America stops to honor the nearly 3,000 lives lost and the heroes who stepped up on 9/11.
20: I'm more heartened by the fact that we're still reading the names 25 years later. I'm more heartened by the fact that we people go out of the way to remember that day. The firefighters that are now retired go down. I love the fact that there's still money aside to help them.
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21: I'm Jessica Rosenthal. The first ever Republican midterm convention is over. Night two, a bit more emotional than the first, with moments remembering 9/11 and Charlie Kirk, as the vice president made a pitch to voters who aren't feeling so sure about Republicans.
22: The vice president, I think, is keenly aware that the coalition that President Trump has built, the big tent around the Republican Party now, is one that needs to be sustained and maintained even when President Trump is not on the ballot.
23: And I'm Nicole Parker. I've got the final word on the Fox News Rundown.
18: Across the country today, Americans will observe the 25th anniversary of the September 11th terror attacks. Ceremonies in Shanksville, Pennsylvania, at the Pentagon, near Washington, D.C., and at Ground Zero in New York will pay tribute to the nearly 3,000 lives lost during the attacks and the thousands more in the years that followed. They'll also pay tribute to the heroes who risked their lives to help others in what remains the deadliest terror attack in U.S. history. For tens of millions of Americans who remember that morning, many found out while watching the news as events unfolded live. 25 years ago, Fox and Friends was on the air as reports came in that the first plane had struck the World Trade Center's North Tower.
24: It's speculated that the plane is as big as a 737. It looked originally like it just hit three floors. As I see from this angle, it seems like more than three floors. And perhaps what's most disturbing, Edie, I think, is the time of day. This time of morning is when people pour into that building, and it's usually next to full.
18: Fox and Friends co-host Brian Kilmeade was broadcasting live as details came in and the attack was taking place. Later, he would head to Lower Manhattan to talk with those fleeing the devastation and those trying to help.
25: When the other plane came in, it came in from more or less the south side of the tower, striking it. It was an unbelievable explosion I've never seen before in my life. It was something you see in a movie. Basically, the flames just burst. We all retreated immediately from the window because we thought the glass was going to, and everything, the debris was going to come down within the building and strike us.
18: 25 years later, we still mourn those who were lost and reflect on how much that day changed America and the world.
20: We were actually on the air when the first plane hit.
18: Brian Kilmeade is host of The Brian Kilmeade Show, host of One Nation, and co-host of Fox and Friends every weekday morning. We spoke on Thursday.
20: And we had to scramble and try to figure out what it was. We thought it was a Cessna that went through, and because it looked relatively small from the screens we were looking at. And then when we got off the air, we tossed it over, and we watched it at 9:03. We watched another plane hit. And I thought to myself, there's going to be dozens of planes hitting. And they kept showing different angles. I thought to myself, are we getting hit by a number of planes, or are these the same two planes? Not that it wasn't devastating enough, but as things started to settle down, I just asked if I could go and get a crew and go downtown, and they finally let me, and I was actually with our good friend Scott Wilder. He was a shooter at the time, and we went right down Broadway. And as we're going down Broadway, we're watching the towers burn, and he said, Brian, I have to shoot this. This is historic. So we kept pulling over to shoot as we worked our way downtown. But there wasn't the communication like we have today with cell phones and text messaging. It just wasn't prevalent. There were pay phones everywhere still, and that's how a lot of us communicated. And then I remember sitting there, and Scott goes, Brian, this is a clear shot. We're down Broadway, clear shot of both towers. I got to do this and for the network. And as I'm sitting there, another guy was standing right next to me, a short sleeve jean shirt on, well built. And he's just sitting there and he starts cursing. And I thought, it's kind of odd. I mean, what are you cursing about, the attacks? And he said, well, they just hit the Pentagon. I said, oh, they couldn't. I was just listening to the local radio station and I was talking to my station. They just hit it. He goes, I am on the phone with the Pentagon. They just hit the Pentagon. So that stuck in my mind. We hopped in the car. By the time I got there, Jackie, I was known more as a sports guy back then. So when I got there with Scott, I was getting ready to work, and up comes David Lee Miller, and he was our war correspondent. Fresh out of Israel, we had a war going on prior to that. He lost his cameraman in the chaos because they had to keep moving because the towers fell. By the time we got there, the towers had fallen. Then we had to just ditch the car and walk. And we started walking, and then David Lee says, I got to take Scott. And all right, so I kind of took it all in, and then my crew arrived, another one 45 minutes later. But the thing that struck me is there was white everywhere. So it was pulverized, sheetrock clearly, asbestos in retrospect certainly. And I just remember seeing like lines of firefighters who look defeated to my right, and knowing that many of them were stuck inside. Some were frantically looking to get back to the pile where the towers were. And I just remember shoes everywhere. And I was asking people, why are there shoes everywhere? Either people ran out of them or they were literally blown out of them. And there were shoes. And I just remember also, if you walk by a drain, it was a furnace. Picture if you ever walked over a hot grill, because below the ground was a raging fire and nothing looked the same. Even though I knew downtown, nothing looked the same. It looked like the surface of the moon.
18: That is such an experience, an image that shaped all of our lives, the course of this nation's history. But now we have a generation that doesn't have that memory. What do you think about when you consider that?
20: I worry because, you know, somebody who's passionate about history, and I just can't believe how little people know about history. And then we have people going out of their way to, I think, deceive people about our history. Then I worry about people who are living through this. They say a third of the people on Earth right now were not here when 9/11 happened. In our country, I should say. So I worry about that third. No one has to tell me what happened. No one probably has to tell you what happened, even though you're young, Jackie. We would go to find out the firsthand accounts, things like you're doing now. I worry about the professors in school, the teachers who go, yeah, and by the way, we deserved it. And by the way, we don't understand it. Or this is blowback and things to that nature. But I'm more heartened by the fact that we're still reading the names 25 years later. I'm more heartened by the fact that people go out of their way to remember that day. The firefighters that are now retired go down. I don't love the number of people that have died because of 9/11 illnesses. It's horrendous. But I love the fact that there's still money aside to help them, that people care to try to fix it. So those type of things I say. And the other thing to keep in mind is our intelligence community and our Army and Navy do not get, and all branches of military, do not get enough credit for stopping future attacks and taking down al-Qaeda every step of the way. People go, oh, Afghanistan, what do we do it for? How about dismantling al-Qaeda and all the terrorists and learning so much on the ground to find out and actually take apart these terrorist units that were only going to get bigger?
18: You make such a great point, because there are so many people, young people now, who haven't seen the face of terrorism, who haven't experienced tragedy, and they all can vote, and they all think about what America means and stands for. What do you hope that people, young people, learn from people who do have these memories and bring to them when they go to the ballot box?
20: There are good guys and bad guys in this world. And there are people out there who are in a suicide cult and look at us as the enemy. People like to say, well, that's the American perspective. Well, in life, sometimes there is just good and bad. And we're not looking to blow up buildings with people in them. We're looking to save the people in those buildings, even people that we don't know. That's not what they're looking to do. They're not looking to make life better. America, on the whole, is looking to make other people's lives better, to the point where politically it's so costly that people are saying they're tired of us being the policemen of the world. But why are we doing that? Not to make more money, to give people a chance at freedom. And we are looked at as the personification of evil for the inverse of what's good. And stop trying to rationalize bad behavior against America. Just understand that when you're the best at almost everything, people could either want to come here or they could resent that we are here. Those people on 9/11 resent that we are here. And the thing is, too, is that if you look at other nations, they underestimated how hard we were going to go back at them. Bin Laden never thought we were going to come back this hard. He said there was no problem. We blew up the embassies. There was little problems when we blew up the coal. There was really no problem afterwards. They tried to get me once or twice. That's about it. He thought we'd hit us and back off. And they thought we'd gradually pull out of the region. Instead, we increased our presence. We fanned out across the entire area. And then we took apart his intelligence apparatus and literally took him down. They miscalculated America again.
18: You know, it's so important to remember that on that day, people were not Democrats and Republicans. It wasn't red versus blue. It was red, white, and blue. And when people want to remember that day and how it changed the course of our country, it's so important to take that to heart.
20: Absolutely. I mean, and you got that. It went all the way through the Iraq War. Then somewhere in the middle of the Iraq War, it seems like we got extremely partisan. And then election controversies that are really close, that got us a little bit more partisan. And that's where we're at today. But when you have a common enemy, it unifies. And our enemies, when the Cold War ended and the Al-Qaeda has been destroyed, we lost that kind of common enemy. So we started looking in and saying, well, what's wrong here? And a lot of people put up their hands and say, okay, here's what, how America could be better. And here's what's wrong with our country. And it was acceptable for a while. But now as we celebrate year 250 and get through it, I don't think it's cool anymore not to stand in the national anthem. It's not okay to put down America. And now Hassan Piker, who comes out and says, we deserve 9/11, now he's got to apologize. If he said that in, you know, 5 years ago, they'd probably high-five him. So it shows that America is getting back on track, Jackie.
18: Brian Kilmeade, it was so great hearing your thoughts and your reflections, and hope that a lot of people pay attention to that. Thanks, Brian.
20: Thanks so much, Jackie.
18: We thank Brian Kilmeade for joining. And to hear more exclusive stories marking the 25th anniversary of the September 11th attacks, listen to Fox News Audio's 8-part podcast series, Fox News Rewind 9/11, and the Fox News Rundown Evening Edition podcast. 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
12: Remembrance, reflection, and renewed warnings about the threats that still face our country. New York City's Mayor Zoran Mamdani, meantime, attended a memorial mass at St. Patrick's Cathedral in New York Wednesday night as controversy continues over his participation in this year's 9/11 observances.
11: Fox's Kevin Cork, President Trump will pay his respects at the Pentagon. Vice President J.D. Vance representing the White House at Ground Zero and will join all former living presidents in New York City. Today's inflation report shaping up to be among the most consequential in years as oil and gas prices have spiked again amid renewed conflict against Iran. Federal Reserve considering whether or not to lift its short-term interest rate next week. I'm Sue Guzman on the Fox News Rundown.
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0: is the Fox News Rundown. 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
1: The very first NFL game in Australia turned out to be a blowout. The 49ers spanked the Rams 27-7, thanks in large part to Brock Purdy. He had three touchdown passes, Robinson, Evans, and Samuel the recipients. Kyron Williams had the Rams' lone score on a short touchdown run. Meanwhile, some injury news and notes from last night's opener between the Seahawks and Patriots. Sam Darnold left on the fifth play of the game with an injured hip. He might miss next week. A.J. Brown is going to miss 4 weeks with a high ankle sprain. That's sports on the Fox News Rundown. Jay Berman, Fox News.
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3: You all don't care about journalists. The people that hired you don't care about journalists. There is nobody that cares about journalists. When you open every hiring practice up to DEI, you don't care about journalism. And you, Mina Kimes, are a product of that. You're scamming the world out of millions of dollars. But don't tell us about caring about journalism. If television cared about journalism, you wouldn't be there. You would be over doing business reports or whatever it was you did. But you checked the box. Asian woman. That's what you check. Not football knowledge, not football experience, not football. Don't lecture us on caring about journalism, because none of you do. You don't care about journalism. You took a job where you continue to show you know nothing except you can lie, be a victim. That's it. So just stop.
4: 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I'm Dan Dockich, and this is Fox News Rundown.
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12: 8:46 a.m. on Tuesday, September 11th, 2001, changed my life and the lives of millions of others forever. 19 hijackers from the Islamic terrorist organization Al-Qaeda used their free will to carry out the devil's work, resulting in the murder of 2,977 innocent souls who were never able to fulfill the measure of their creation. I witnessed the horror unfold up close while working at Merrill Lynch on the top floor of the World Financial Center, adjacent to the World Trade Center in New York City. When I heard the loudest explosion, I rushed to the window and saw a gaping hole, chunks of the silver metallic building falling like confetti, massive flames, and black smoke billowing from the North Tower, also known as One World Trade Center. I could not process what I was seeing. I had walked through One World Trade Center only an hour earlier. My first thought was, people are dying up there. My heart was crushed as the terror continued. As I frantically escaped my building after the second plane crashed into the South Tower, also known as Two World Trade Center, amid the pandemonium, a sobering question came to my mind. Am I prepared to meet my maker? Am I ready to die? Through the fear and terror, I experienced a glimmer of peace as I dug deep to make sense of the havoc. One thing I knew for certain, I was a child of God and he loved me. I felt that calm reassurance even in the darkness. There was hope. I instantly knew I was at the World Trade Center for a reason. I vowed that one day I would stand as a witness of God, serve others and our great nation. I stayed true to that vow and left the lucrative financial industry in 2009 to serve as an FBI special agent. I witnessed the best and worst of humanity on September 11th. Selflessness, sacrifice, and courage were on full display among the FDNY, NYPD, Port Authority Police Department, first responders, and everyday civilians who lost their lives protecting strangers. These patriots ran toward danger while everyone else ran away. Passengers on United Flight 93 bravely prevented the plane from reaching its intended target. We also pay tribute to the thousands of rescue and recovery workers who have since died from health issues resulting from ground zero toxins. No words adequately express the praise these heroes deserve. May all those murdered on September 11th rest in peace, and may God comfort their loved ones who continue to live with unimaginable loss. I was barely 23 years old, and 25 years later, September 11th remains the single most impactful day of my life. Witnessing countless people horrendously dying taught me the invaluable lessons about living. Tell people that you love them often. You never know when it could be your last goodbye. Life is a fragile gift. One second you're here, and the next you may be gone. The most powerful lesson I learned on September 11th is that a literal battle between good and evil is underway. Standing on the sidelines is no longer an option. Pick your side. Spread light. Live a life of honor. Even amid what can seem like complete moral decay, I can unequivocally declare that in the end, light will conquer darkness. Good will win. In God we trust, September 11th, never forget. I am Nicole Parker, former FBI special agent, Fox News contributor, and author of the book, The Two FBIs. You can read my full commentary at foxnews.com.
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11: The midterm elections are heating up. Congressional control and presidential Trump's agenda hang in the balance. 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
15: It's 70 degrees at 6 o'clock. Good morning. I'm Daria Albinger. Sunny and less humid today. We'll see a high of 79 degrees. The Weather Channel forecast is just ahead. Well, you probably remember exactly where you were when the World Trade Center became ground zero in the September 11th attacks. It's been 25 years. The city will pause to remember this morning, but some communities have already held memorials. There was one yesterday in Jersey City.
22: Governor Mikey Sherrill is serving for her first anniversary of the 9/11 terror attacks this year and is pledging to complete the still unfinished Empty Sky Memorial in honor of the 750 New Jersey residents who lost their lives.
23: 750 fathers and mothers, husbands and wives, sons and daughters, all people who had far more life to live. We're committed to preserving this memorial for the generations to come.
22: The memorial was constructed in 2011, but still lacks major elements of the approved design, blamed on funding and construction problems. Jonathan O'Halloran, WOR News.
15: ABC's Olivia Rubin with more on today's ceremony here in New York.
24: Four former presidents will stand on the plaza this morning. Biden, Obama, Bush, and Clinton, together and silent. The memorial hasn't allowed political speeches in 14 years. Only the families speak, reading 2,983 names. President Trump will mark this day at the Pentagon, where 184 people died that day.
15: The memorial at Ground Zero will begin at 8:30 this morning. There will also be a ceremony in Shankville, Pennsylvania. The Jewish High Holy Days are about to begin with Rosh Hashanah at sunset this evening. The NYPD has heightened security around synagogues, yeshivas, and other Jewish cultural centers. Vice President Vance gave the keynote address last night at the RNC's first midterm convention in Dallas. He took aim at Democrats who he says want to upend traditional American values.
25: And so, to the radicals who wish to abolish my family and the thousands and millions of other families all across our country, we have a simple message for them. Stay the hell away from our kids.
15: President Trump gave the closing remarks. WOR News Time 6:03.
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27: I'm Bernie Ryder with your WOR traffic. All's well at the Hudson River crossings, which is really great considering the last couple of mornings at the George Washington Bridge at this hour with extensive delays. Right now, things are just looking typical, 10 to 15 minutes across the board. Now, on the Van Wyck, not so good. Northbound Hillside Avenue to Main Street, that's construction with two lanes closed. It is so solid back from Liberty Avenue. And on the southbound side, there's a stalled school bus into Atlantic Avenue, exit 5. This knocks the right lane. If you're traveling on 95 northbound, coming up out of the Bronx, Boston Road to Fenimore Road, you still have two lanes closed with repairs. And southbound Chatsworth Avenue into Boston Road through Larchmont, two lanes are going to be shut. 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Our next traffic updates in 15 minutes on 710 WO.
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2: I'm meteorologist Ray Stajic with the WOR forecast from the Weather Channel. Already clearing out through Binghamton and Scranton, and that clearing is heading in our direction this morning. A sprinkle of rain possible with the clouds, but by mid-morning, we should start to see at least some sunshine and become mostly sunny later this morning into the afternoon. Temperature-wise, a little bit cooler than yesterday's 84, probably closer to 80. Tonight, we're clear, 65 city, suburbs cooler. Nice start to the weekend. Sunshine Saturday, 80. Saturday night, showers, thunder showers, which will end by noontime on Sunday. Sunday's high temperature, right around 80 degrees. Right now, 71 at WOR.
15: The Yankees beat Colorado 10-3. They'll host the Mets tonight. 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Next news, 6:30 bulletins at once. I'm Daria Albinger on 710 WOR.
1: 25 years after 9/11, the day New York changed forever. WOR remembers. Here's Curtis and Larry.
3: New York changed, the country changed, the world changed, we all changed on this day 25 years ago, September 11th, 2001. We all have our memories. It's just as important that we gather as a community, much like we did right after 9/11. There was a unity in this country that hasn't existed since. But in memory of that day, we should unify once again. And so we're going to dedicate this show not only to what's going on down at Ground Zero, but to the memory of those who died and those who have died since. But also, remembering that day is a very personal experience, isn't it? We all have our stories. Some are tragic. Some are wonderful. I mean, people coming to from all over the country to respond to this. And there's unity, and there's heroes, and there's devils, and there are so many stories to share. We want to hear yours. You can leave us a talk back at any point this morning, anytime you want, to share a story, remember a loved one, or just let us know how you're feeling today, because for many of us, the feelings of that day are rushing back today. You can do that by going to 710-WOR on the iHeartRadio app. Once again, 710-WOR on the iHeartRadio app. And today, by the way, we're giving out the caller of the week, the Sea Crane Radio, radios that work when it matters most. So, and I'm sure it's going to be a call from today. So please, we want to hear from you. But I think it's important, Curtis, on this day, especially since from you and Natalie, since you were both here on that day, I can talk about my experience, but it's much different than yours. Curtis, why don't you start? What was it like on 9/11/2001?
4: Clear day. There was a Democratic primary taking place because Rudy Giuliani had been term limited out. The Democrats were way ahead in the polls, whether it was Mark Green or Fernando Ferrer, who were running against one another. They were going to beat the billionaire Michael Bloomberg. The polls were overwhelming. So people were going out to vote. I was at WABC at the time. I had just come back from Florida, where I spoke the night before. And we were going through the assignments of what are we going to cover, what are we going to do. And nobody obviously had any idea what was awaiting us. With the smashing of that plane into Tower 1, eventually its implosion, followed quickly by the smashing of a plane into Tower 2 and its implosion. And I think from a radio perspective, remember, we didn't have the internet to rely on for news and information. And when the towers went down, by the time that catastrophe took place, there was no TV. That's it. All the towers, the big antenna, were up on the World Trade Center. They had been moved from the Empire State Building. Right. So,
3: and there was no streaming.
4: No. Now people were so dependent on radio, like they are during blackouts or other major disasters. So we had to hold it down. There was no breaks. There were no advertisements. It was just whatever we could get our hands on to inform the general public. That everybody was shocked. We were getting calls coming in. People were basically being deputized to tell us what was going on in their area. And it the shock of it all, being on the air for 12 straight hours before we were relieved. And then eventually I worked my way down to the World Trade Center site. You could see the plume in the distance, and it was easy access in and out. But it's something that all the pictures, all the video, all the commemorations don't do justice to. It was a catastrophe. It was, I would say, like Dante's Inferno. If there was anything they could possibly equate to Dante's Inferno, it was that.
3: We're going to talk to Joe Bartlett, who is retired now, but he was the newsman at WOR on that day, and he saw the second plane hit the tower, which is amazing. So we're going to be talking to him coming up. But Natalie Vaca was also here that day, and you were here for many days after. I think you slept at the station. So can you share what you went through on that day?
5: Yeah, you know, I was still pretty young in my career, and I was producing the morning show. It was with Ed Walsh at that time. John Gambling had just left a year earlier. And it started off like, you know, Curtis was saying, it was a beautiful morning. We were kind of wrapping up the show at that point, and we have a line. It was called Star 710, where people could call with traffic. And I saw it ringing, and I said, we only have one more report, but I guess I'll pick it up. Picked it up. And it was a regular call. It was a truck driver from the Jersey Turnpike. And he said to me, he's like, Natalie, he goes, the Twin Towers, it's on fire. I was like, what is he talking about? Because I'm staring at television. I think I had the Today Show on. They didn't have anything on. I'm looking at the AP. Nothing is coming up. So I said, well, I could see the Twin Towers from our newsroom. I'll walk over. Joe Bartlett's doing the news. And he has his back to the window and he's typing away for the 9 o'clock news. I was like, Joe, turn around. From that moment on, when I told him to turn around, everything changed. And I, as you know, Curtis was saying, I spent the morning with the listeners, these WOR listeners. And I meet them a lot, still 25 years later, and they'll talk about that day and how they stayed with us because they had no other place to go. And they felt like we were the family that they needed at that moment. And I didn't feel it for a very long time, the heaviness of that moment.
3: Yeah, I've been here for a couple 9/11 anniversaries, and I've heard some of your coverage, and it was stellar. It was amazing. It was. You did a great public service on that day, and it was so important that you were on the air and that Joe Bartlett was on the air. Yeah. Because, my God, his coverage was amazing because it was appropriately enough information mixed with raw emotion.
5: Raw emotion.
3: Because you were feeling it. Yeah. You were feeling it in real time as it was happening outside the window. I'll share my story just very quickly because it's much different than the people that were here, but it is an American experience. I was sound asleep and I was because I was anchoring the evening news, and my wife was on the air at CBS at the time. And my wife called me and said, "Wake up. Do you see what's going on? Do you see?" And I turned the television on and I said, "Well, planes fly into buildings. That's happened before in New York." And she said, "Yeah, but this looked like an airliner." And I said, "Really?" And then as we're talking on the phone, the second plane hit the building. Mm-hmm. And I said, "Is that a replay of the?" And she goes, "No, that's another plane." And I said to her, "We're under attack. I got to go." And I hung up the phone and I listened to the radio and they were still talking sports.
4: Yep.
3: And I called in and I said, "Do you understand what's going on?"
5: Right.
3: And they said, we can't get this one guy to shut up. I said, "Well, shut him up. Shut him off." And she goes, "Can you go on?" And from that moment, as I'm getting dressed, as I'm driving in, I was on the air talking about what was happening. And I get into the newsroom and everybody's crying. And I couldn't understand it. I've never been in a newsroom where everybody was crying. That's the first time ever I've seen that. And because I've covered so many stories, I was wondering why I wasn't feeling that. But I was, you know, you're hyped up with an emotion of covering a story. I was on the air straight for 4 weeks covering the story.
4: And I think our role became trying to cut through all the misinformation that was coming out, the rumors, the innuendos. Again, there was no internet. It's not like you could take your flip phone and you could see what was going on. It was nothing. People were completely dependent on whatever information we could get our hands on. And we had the responsibility not to put misinformation on the air.
5: Yeah, that was a big one. I remember being so worried about what we were saying because I knew how it was affecting people. And we were extremely lucky to have George Mead in the studio with us, who is our traffic reporter, but had been a helicopter pilot. You know, he probably did more miles around the city in a helicopter than anyone. And he initially looked at us and said, I cannot understand how a plane could be misguided into that building on this morning.
3: Exactly. It was so obvious when it was the second plane what was happening. I will tell you this. I was on the air too, not at the time, but in the days afterwards, and things were happening so fast and so quickly, and we had so many different news sources. And let me tell you that was an amazing day for the media. They did an incredible job. Don't you wish they could go back to that, to being all together, just focusing on one story and making sure the correct information comes through? So it was a day that changed everything, and it certainly changed all of us individually, but it changed the media. But then again, we've all slipped back.
4: Well, I remember on that day, more so than the heroic news people who ran down to the attack site, many of them who would have nightmares for the rest of their lives for what they saw, because they were down in the area when the implosion took place, was the fact that everybody understood what their responsibilities were. Because then later on, we learned about the attack on the Pentagon.
3: Right.
4: And then the one that nobody pays attention to now, with everything leading up to the 25th anniversary, Shanksville, Pennsylvania, then realizing later that it was the Flight 93 that went down there, that was on its way to crash into our nation's capital. And all of that, we had to sort through. And we had to depend on a lot of callers to be our eyes and ears out there in all these surrounding areas.
3: But remember when the other planes crashed? There was this feeling around the country, oh my God, what's next? Nobody had any idea of how many planes could be up there. And every city was on high alert because they could be next. It was a frightening time after that happened for several days that, oh my God, we are vulnerable. What's next? But we want to hear from you. You can leave us a talk back again at any time during this morning to share your stories, remember a loved one, or just let us know how you're feeling today. You can do that by going to 710-WOR on the iHeartRadio app. We'll be right back with your thoughts.
27: I'm Bernie Vider with your WOR traffic. That stalled school bus on the southbound Van Wyck at Atlantic Avenue has cleared away. Still pretty busy, though. And there's a crash on the Cross Island northbound over by Northern Boulevard. Now, if you're traveling on the northbound Van Wyck, ongoing construction, Hillside Avenue to Main Street. For a while, two lanes were closed. Now it's just the right lane that's shut. It's still busy, though, back from Liberty Avenue. GW Bridge actually looks pretty good. All of your Hudson River crossings in general, about 5 to 10 minutes traveling into town. 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Our next traffic update's coming up in 15 minutes. Now let's take a look at the WOR Weather Channel forecast.
2: Clouds around and a spotty sprinkle of rain, and that's it through mid-morning. I really don't even think we're going to get that now, as the clouds are beginning to break up and a sharp clearing back to our northwest coming through northeast Pennsylvania and the Finger Lakes. We'll get that clearing in here. Mid-morning, maybe late morning, either way. Not a bunch of rain, if any at all. Sunshine developing, especially late morning into the afternoon. 80, 65 tonight in clear suburbs. You'll be a little cooler. Saturday, sunny 80. Saturday night, a few showers and thunderstorms. Sunday, showers through midday, high 80 in the afternoon, and might see some late sun. Right now, 71 at WOR. I'm meteorologist Ray Stidjik. Now here's Daria with a check of today's top stories.
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8: Next. Hey, Alfie. What can I get for you?
9: Hey, Nora. Just a nice latte, please. 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
8: Not bad, thanks. Mainly working here. You?
9: Me? 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
9: 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Ooh, and I'll grab an almond croissant, too.
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3: The attacks on 9/11 25 years ago today, that was a shared experience, globally shared, shared across the country, but especially in the New York City area. And everyone has their stories. We want you to share them with us because we're all here together this morning, remembering and just kind of holding each other close. So here is the first talk back of the morning, and this is coming from someone who got very lucky that day.
14: That morning, I was in the Winter Garden. I had just stepped onto the first step of the marble staircase leading up to the North Overpass where the IMPE atrium is. I felt the earth move. I looked up through the atrium and I saw white smoke and like ticker tape paper coming out of the North Tower. I turned around, went back to the New York Waterway Ferry, got on the 9 o'clock boat. Halfway across the Hudson, I saw a commercial airliner fly through my building.
4: And just remember, as he was getting on the ferries, people eventually were being organized and removed on ferries. Probably the greatest mass evacuation utilizing boats and ferries that has ever occurred in our history. And a lot of people, their lives were saved as a result of what appeared to be disorganized and then quickly became organized to try to get people to evacuate that whole area. I remember we had news people run down there. We had no contact with them again when the towers went down, the cell towers went down. So there was no phone communication. Remember, our firefighters had no radio communication. There were orders being given, abandon, abandon, get out of the towers now. They couldn't hear that on their radios. Many, many more lives would have been saved if, in fact, the technology had worked. But everything was dependent on communications from on top of both the towers. And, you know, you can look back at it and know how many people's lives were saved who could have also have been victimized with the implosion of the two towers.
3: Yeah, I'll tell you one thing that I took from that day was how much a tragedy like that unites all of us. I still remember people going, traveling to New York City immediately from across the country, from everywhere, because they just wanted to help. Remember, they couldn't even fit them all in. They said, no, we can't let you in. And all of them gathered, firefighters, priests, construction workers, all gathering on the Jersey side, waiting for their chance to help.
4: Yes.
3: And they waited patiently until they were called and allowed in. It was one of those moments that so unified the country and lasted for months, lasted maybe for a year. People were flying American flags. People were nice to one another. Every

0: 25 years ago, terrorists hijacked four commercial jetliners, crashing two into the World Trade Center, another into the Pentagon, and one in Shanksville, Pennsylvania. Today, the nation will pause to remember the September 11th attacks.
1: For the last 24 years, six moments of silence have been held on this day to commemorate moments from the attacks in New York and Virginia and the crash in Shanksville, Pennsylvania. Today, a seventh moment of silence will be held to honor the lives lost in later years from 9/11-related illnesses.
0: ABC's Olivia Rubin. Ceremonies at Ground Zero will begin at 8:30 this morning. Former Presidents Biden, Obama, Bush, and Clinton will attend. President Trump will mark 9/11 at the Pentagon. Security will be ramped up as expected for the 9/11 ceremonies, but the NYPD is also preparing for Rosh Hashanah, the first of the Jewish High Holy Days. Will begin at sunset. Officers will be deployed at synagogues, yeshivas, and other Jewish cultural centers starting today. Well, there may be a new deadly Legionnaires cluster in the city, this one in the Bronx.
2: City health officials Thursday revealed what they're calling a likely community cluster in parts of the Melrose and Morrisania sections of the Bronx. They also announced one death in that cluster, five other positive tests, and other potential positives. They say the cluster is limited to zip codes 10451 and 10456 so far. Anyone in or who has visited those areas since late August and comes down with flu-like symptoms is urged to see a doctor. 11 people died from Legionnaires in a summer outbreak on the Upper East Side. 7 people died in a Harlem outbreak last summer. Andrew Whitman, WOR News.
0: The Yankees beat Colorado 10-3. They host the Mets tonight. And San Francisco beat the LA Rams 27-7 last night in Australia. Next news, 7 o'clock, bulletins at once. I'm Daria Albinger on 710 WOR.
3: Thank you, Daria. We all have stories about 9/11. We want you to share yours. 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And somebody that has an amazing story from that day, Assistant Chief Michael Myers, a 35-year veteran of the FDNY, was there that day and for many days afterwards. We're going to talk to him coming up next. But right now, I want to talk to you about the Sea Crane Radios. 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
5: I'm Bernie Biter with your WOR traffic. If you're heading for the Holland Tunnel this morning, once you're in Manhattan, all the downtown exits are completely blocked off for the 9/11 ceremony. So we are seeing some extra heavy delays this morning at the inbound Holland Tunnel coming out of New Jersey. It's at least 20-25 minutes already. The Lincoln's only about 10. The GW Bridge is 10 to 15 in for either level. There is a stalled vehicle on the Rockland County bound Tappan Zee Cuomo Bridge, so expect some delays there. It's better in Queens. They did clear away that construction both ways on the Van Wyck by Atlantic Avenue. The FDR Bear Drive northbound, though heavy to 96th Street with a collision. 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Our next traffic update's in 15 minutes. Now let's take a look at the WOR Weather Channel forecast.
6: The overcast hangs around. There might be some limited sun early, more sunshine later this morning, but

0: mostly dry. And just leave in that sprinkle of rain just in case you're outdoors and feel a couple of raindrops. That's it. Most of us, nothing. Sunshine, especially later this morning into the afternoon, 80. 65 and clear tonight. Suburbs a bit cooler. Saturday, sunny, 80. Saturday night, a few showers, maybe a thunderstorm. Sunday, a few showers through about lunchtime with a high near 80. 71 right now at WOR. I'm meteorologist Ray Stidgett.
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4: 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What can I get you?
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6: 25 years after 9/11, the day New York changed forever. WOR remembers. Here's Curtis and Larry.
15: We are honored right now to welcome Assistant Chief Michael Myers, a 35-year veteran of the FDNY and the department's chief of training, to the show. He has responded to many events, the Hurricane Katrina, Superstorm Sandy, and of course, September 11th. There's so much, sir. By the way, thank you for joining us today. There is so much we want to talk to you about, but let's start with that date, September 11th, 2001. What are your memories?
16: One of the biggest memories that I have from that morning was getting to Rescue Force quarters while both buildings were still burning. I was coming in from home, but I knew that it was going to be a large-scale event. I was in special operations at the time, and that they were going to need our services down there because of the magnitude of the incident. So I remember getting to Rescue Force quarters, meeting up with a whole bunch of other guys from that company in Queens, and commandeering a city bus. One of the city bus drivers was brave enough to drive us in there, drive through all the smoke and get us there. We got there about 20 minutes after the second collapse. And I remember as we were coming down the West Side Highway, towards the Trade Center, once we finally got down to the Trade Center, just the wave of people that were walking towards us, including police, firefighters, civilians, and they were all caked in World Trade Center dust, 3 or 4 inches on their helmets, on their hats, on their bodies, as they were walking towards us, kind of like I call it a fog of war state. And as they were walking towards us, we were gathering their equipment, their tools, because we knew we were going to need that in order to help, down at the scene. So we were handing stuff off, handing radios off, and getting there. And then I just remember when I finally got down to the Trade Center site, because we had to park about a half mile out because of the traffic and because of the way the cars and first responder vehicles were parked, just the enormous immensity of the task at hand, seeing all those two buildings down on the ground, which I never thought would have collapsed in a million years.
17: Now, Michael, what became of the firefighters who first went in? What impediments did they face as they tried to move up the floors to fight the fire that was engulfing the buildings?
16: Yeah, one of the first impediments that they had was the elevators were only working to a certain level inside of the Trade Center, inside both towers, because of the way that the plane sheared into the building, and because of the type of construction of the Trade Center buildings and complex itself. So they weren't able to take elevators up. I think they were only able to get to about the 40th or 50th floor. So when as a firefighter wearing full gear and carrying equipment, tools and equipment, it's very heavy. So encapsulated in our full gear, we have 100 pounds of gear on. So if you have to go up, in gear, 100 pounds, and then the equipment that you're carrying, you're talking about 125, 130 pounds of equipment and gear, you're going up 25, 30 flights of stairs. You can imagine just how rough and tough that is. And with the folks coming down from upstairs, as well as the smoke and whatnot that was coming down. So there was a tremendous amount for them to face, as well as just, again, the sheer size and magnitudes of two buildings being struck and fully involved on fire on certain floors.
15: Now, sir, you are the department's chief of training. Are there things that were learned on that day that are used in training today?
16: Yeah, well, that day 100% changed the way that we look at firefighting. Not only in New York City, but around the world. We constantly, since that day, and since the first World Trade Center attack was the initial phases of it in 1993, was, again, like we started to have to worry about terrorism and our hazmat responses. Our hazardous material responses became much more significant. And again, now coming into play today, right, every response we go on, we have to worry about that terrorism aspect of things. So it's an aspect of the job when I first came on in 1991 that nobody really looked at, but now every fire department in and around New York City and around the country and around the world has to look at that now.
17: Now, Assistant Chief Michael Myers, big controversy about radio communication. It was thought that many of the men who had gone up in the tower for the fire department had no idea that the order had been given for them to leave that building, to get down as fast as possible. Was that a radio error, leadership error? Has that been corrected?
16: Yeah, we've corrected it as best as possible. And so what I would account that for at that time, whenever you're in a high-rise building, just because of the distance away from everybody that you are, and most high-rises today are constructed of concrete and don't have a great ability to communicate with the radios that we had at that time. We have obviously upgraded our radios two or three times since then. But at that time, we can also do some triangulation and do other things that we use now in order that we'd be able to get the word up there. We also have post radios that we would place on certain floors now so that we'd be able to get that communication into play and be able to communicate with each other, so we'd be able to get that order up there at that time.
15: We appreciate your time so much. Is there anybody in particular that you want to remember on this day?
16: I could go through a list of so many different people. The first person that comes to top of mind to me would be, my college roommate and best friend. We played football together in college and for the FDNY football team. Would be Darrell Bronco Pearsall, who, I missed every day, so much. I could go down all the members of Rescue 4 who passed away and died, the members of Ladder 4, Ladder 11, the places that I worked where I've got to know all the families over the course of 25 years. And one of the things when you see these folks and what breaks my heart every year at the ceremony is that, when your son or daughter dies in an event like this, they carry a sadness in their eyes forever. And we all carry that same sadness in our hearts as first responders for, everybody who died there that day. And then to live with the 453 members of the department who've gotten World Trade Center cancers and diseases and have died since then. And we have about three people in hospice in any given month, succumbing to World Trade Center diseases. So we remember each and every one of them, and we try to pay tribute to each and every one of them. And it's one of the things that we ask everyone to always do is to never forget. And, especially as New Yorkers and being all in this together, we need to never forget that.
15: Well, sir, thank you so much for your time today. And thank you. Thank you for your service. We really appreciate it. Assistant Chief Michael Myers, a 35-year veteran of the FDNY, and he is the department's chief of training.
17: We're going downtown next, where Natalie Migliori is live from the World Trade Center Memorial Site.
15: September 11th, 2001 was a beautiful day, and it ended in a global tragedy. But any ordinary moment can turn into an emergency, even tragedy. One of the most common moments is choking. 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
18: I'm Bernie Vider with your WOR traffic. Heading inbound at the Holland Tunnel, it is heavier than normal, about a 40-minute delay and building. Once you're in Manhattan, several of the exits heading towards Lower Manhattan coming out of the Holland Tunnel, they are closed for the 9/11 ceremony. So that's that reason for the big delay this morning at the Holland Tunnel. Go with the Lincoln or the George Washington Bridge. They're all right around 15 to 20 minutes. Now, on 78 eastbound, as you head into the Turnpike in Newark, there's a crash along the left side of the roadway. And we've got a collision on the east side. Northbound FDR Drive is crawling up to 96th Street. Two lanes are blocked there. Heavy delays coming up from the 40s. 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Our next traffic updates in 15 minutes. Now let's take a look at the WOR Weather Channel forecast.
0: Clouds around and a spotty sprinkle of rain, and that's it through mid-morning. I really don't even think we're going to get that now, as the clouds are beginning to break up and a sharp clearing back to our northwest coming through northeast Pennsylvania and the Finger Lakes. We'll get that clearing in here. Mid-morning, maybe late morning, either way. Not a bunch of rain, if any at all. Sunshine developing, especially late morning into the afternoon. 80, 65 tonight in clear suburbs. You'll be a little cooler. Saturday, sunny, 80. Saturday night, a few showers and thunderstorms. Sunday, showers through midday, high 80 in the afternoon, and might see some late sun. Right now, 71 at WOR. I'm meteorologist Ray Stajic. Now here's Daria with a check of today's top stories.
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2: September 11th, 2001, the day New York changed forever. WOR remembers. Here's Curtis and Larry.
17: So let's go down to the World Trade Center site where our own Natalie Migliori is there before the commemoration starts. Natalie, can you paint a picture of what's transpiring now?
4: So I am sitting literally in the shadow of the Oculus and the Freedom Tower here in Lower Manhattan. And I'm watching people, I've been watching them all morning, walk up because there is a huge security presence, probably larger than years past. Of course, it's 25 years, so there's more presence expected and there's more security this time around. But all morning, I've been watching people walk up to the metal barricades, just staring at the Freedom Tower, at the area, either nodding their heads, reflecting, kind of looking around in a sense of, you know, it's quieter down here this morning, Curtis, Larry.
15: Yeah, you said the security is extremely tight and that the whole area is cornered off at this point. So anybody that wants to go down there is going to be kept away for a while, right?
4: Yeah, no cars in this area. That closed down about an hour ago to traffic. Pedestrians are still flowing, but there's just a slew of police officers. And there's a pedestrian plaza that's typically open, even on previous anniversaries for 9/11. It sits right under the Oculus. And a couple years ago, I watched actually nuns give sort of this prayer this prayer ceremony during the 9/11 commemoration ceremony outside of it. That won't even be able to happen today because that space is not open. People are not allowed in to that space.
17: So the advice to anybody listening is don't come down to the World Trade Center site. You're not going to get anywhere near it until later on in the day when, again, you can come and pay your tribute to those who have passed, you know, at the museum site where all the names are listed. But don't come down there now.
4: Right. That's not going to open until about 3 o'clock in the afternoon. So you've definitely got some time where this area is pretty paralyzed to traffic, to pedestrian, to even if you want to go down to pay your respects, you got to wait.
15: Have you had a chance to talk with anybody down there? And if so, who were they and why are they there?
4: I spoke to a gentleman who was from California. He told me he lost his brother 25 years ago. You could see it in his face as he was talking. You could see, first of all, that he really maybe didn't want to talk, especially in the beginning. But you could see that 25 years later, it just doesn't get any easier for these families. And he couldn't even, he choked up even trying to tell me about who his brother, you know, who he was as a person. So it's sort of, you can see just 25 years later that pain, it just doesn't dissipate. It doesn't go away.
15: Yeah, no, I can understand that. Did he fly in from California just for today, just to be there today?
4: Yeah, he did. He's staying in the area. He flew in. This seems to be deeply important to people. It is 25 years. A long time to unexpectedly lose somebody so tragically in such a way.
15: But for it to be so fresh, you know, for you to be able to see that in his eyes, that the fact that he is still tearing up after all this time, I think this day is bringing that kind of memory back and those emotions back for a lot of people. Natalie, good work. Thanks for sharing that story with us. And I know we're going to be checking in with you all morning. Really appreciate your time down there today. I know it can be tough for you too. I mean, your memories have to not be as fresh as everybody else's because of how young you are, but you're still a New Yorker. When we come back, one of the media stars of that day, Joe Bartlett from 710 WOR, after the news.
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19: It's 71 degrees at 7 o'clock. Good morning. I'm Daria Aldinger. Sunny and less humid today with a high of 79 degrees. The Weather Channel forecast is just ahead. The world changed 25 years ago today, and it's fair to say so did many of us who lived through the September 11th attacks. And today, New York and the nation will remember.
7: The annual ceremony has 6 moments of silence to mark the key moments of the terror attacks, but 9/11 Memorial Museum President Beth Hillman says there will be another moment of silence to honor the service and sacrifice of all those who have passed away from 9/11-related health effects.
9: All those people who, by virtue of their proximity to the attacks or their service in response to the attacks and their willingness to help in a myriad of different ways, how they suffered and how their families suffered.
7: The added moment of silence will happen after the reading of the names of the victims killed on 9/11. I'm Scott Pringle, WOR News.
19: Former Presidents Biden, Obama, Bush, and Clinton will be there. President Trump will make remarks at the Pentagon. There are also ceremonies in Shanksville, Pennsylvania. New York's baseball teams will mark 25 years since the attacks before their Subway Series begins tonight.
11: Players will be wearing hats honoring first responders with their team logos. Tonight's first pitch will be thrown by the daughter of the captain on United Flight 175 that struck the World Trade Center's South Tower. Off the field, the Mets are hosting a meal packing event at Citi Field in collaboration with nonprofit 9/11 Day, as today also marks the largest national day of service. Across the league, all players will wear a special hat with a side patch reading, "We shall never forget." Each ballpark will also host a rendition of "God Bless America" during the seventh inning stretch. I'm Lizzie Radabali, WOR News.
19: President Trump ended the first RNC midterm convention by delivering the closing remarks and asking delegates to take an oath.
12: We swear that on November 3rd, we are going to go out and vote. And you know what?
19: Vice President Vance delivered the keynote address. He accused Democrats of wanting to abolish the nuclear family. WOR News Time 7:02.
13: I'm Bernie Vider with your WOR traffic. It is extra heavy this morning at the Holland Tunnel. It's about 45 minutes, especially jammed from the Pulaski Skyway. Once you're in Manhattan at the Holland Tunnel, exits 3 and 4 are closed on the New York side. This is for the 9/11 ceremonies. So again, that Holland Tunnel is going to be very busy. You want to go with the Lincoln or the George Washington Bridge. They're about 15 to 20 minutes. The FDR Drive northbound has a crash by 96th Street. This is causing delays as you come up from the 50s. Expect southbound slowdowns as well as you pass it by. And we got some crash activity on the Garden State Parkway north and southbound by exit 153 in Clifton. That common ramp subject to closure. 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Our next traffic updates in 15 minutes on 710 WO.
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3: I'm meteorologist Ray Stajic with the WOR forecast from the Weather Channel. Already clearing out through Binghamton and Scranton, and that clearing is heading in our direction this morning. A sprinkle of rain possible with the clouds, but by mid-morning, we should start to see at least some sunshine and become mostly sunny later this morning into the afternoon. Temperature-wise, a little bit cooler than yesterday's 84, probably closer to 80. Tonight, we're clear, 65 city, suburbs cooler. Nice start to the weekend. Sunshine Saturday, 80. Saturday night, showers, thunder showers, which will end by noontime on Sunday. Sunday's high temperature, right around 80 degrees. Right now, 71 at WOR.
19: The Yankees beat Colorado 10-3. They host the Mets tonight. 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Next news, 7:30 bulletins at once. I'm Daria Alminger on 710 WOR.
2: September 11th, 2001. WOR remembers. Here's Curtis and Larry.
15: And on that day, a lot of the media that responded to the first plane hitting a World Trade Center tower got to see the second plane in real time and report on it live. And one of those people is the legendary former WOR news director, Joe Bartlett. And in the old WOR studios, you could see the towers from the windows. Joe looked out his window and reported live.
16: Oh my God, Ed, another plane just hit the World Trade Center. Another plane. It was a medium-sized plane. Unbelievable. It was a, it would look like, oh my God, this is a deliberate act, Ed. This plane flew directly into the second World Trade Center. A huge flame and conflagration just broke out.
15: And we have Joe Bartlett on the phone live, former WOR news director. Joe, that was an incredible job that day. And just that what we played for you was an incredible combination of journalistic skills and human emotion, exactly what that moment called for. Can you tell us, walk us through that moment?
20: You know, it was kind of, good morning, Larry and Curtis. It was just an ordinary day, and then we got the call that there was a plane had hit the first tower, and we're trying to figure out what happened. And as you said, I could look directly south to the World Trade Center, and I'm watching that as I see this other plane come down the Hudson. It was surreal because it was at a low level, and I'm trying to figure out what's going on with the tower, and I see a large plane going directly toward the scene, and I'm thinking to myself in the back of my mind, why is he there? And then bang, it hit the building, and right away you knew something awful had occurred. In fact, I remember as I was describing this, I said something sinister has just happened. And I think what struck me about all of this is the enormity of what was happening, but beyond that, just the rapid succession of unbelievable events. Just think about it. 8:46, the first plane hits the North Tower. 9:03, the second plane hits the South Tower. Then a plane hits the Pentagon. And it's unbelievable. All these things are happening, you know, every 10 minutes or so. Then the tower collapsed. The South Tower collapsed. Unbelievable. And I'm thinking to myself, how many people were in that tower? How many people have just died? And it was hard to get a grasp on what was happening. And obviously, you're just shocked. You're sad. You're scared. And all those emotions are going through your mind. And I just keep talking about what's happening, describe the events, and we'll figure out the rest later. That's my thought.
17: And Joe, later on, when the towers have completely gone down, there's no TV coverage. Everyone is dependent on radio. People down in the lower Manhattan area had no cell phone contact. So as the go-to news guy, how did you handle trying to sort of sort through the rumors, the innuendos. Yeah, there was no internet at the time. How did you handle that to make sure you were putting out the right information as opposed to maybe even stoking more fear and more concerns that people had who were in shock?
20: Well, we relied mainly on callers who would call us and tell us firsthand what they have seen. I remember we had one of our reporters down there, Mara Rubin, and we were extremely concerned when the towers fell because we thought she was right. She had been reporting from the scene, so we thought that she was right there. Fortunately, she was with Mayor Giuliani and was safe. But, I don't know, Curtis, you just keep going. You just keep going, and you try to be as accurate as possible. There were probably some moments where, you know, we were maybe a little inaccurate, but you just do the best you can, and you're thrown into this situation, and your natural instincts as a reporter come out. Just describe the scene and insert a little bit of your personal opinion from time to time and figure it out later. But it was hour after hour after hour. And the uncertainty, you didn't know what was going on. That's another factor that's in your head. But again, you just plod forward with your job.
0: You talked about Mara. I want to play something you said about Mara on that day.
8: Oh my gosh, this is terrible. And as we heard earlier from Mara Rubin, and I certainly hope she's all right.
0: Yeah, you were concerned about her. I know a lot of news organizations that were concerned about their people at the scene.
20: Oh, absolutely. Because we didn't think that the tower was going to collapse. Okay, it got hit by a plane. That's terrible. But to collapse, and you're watching it. I remember watching the scene, and I'm looking, and then all of a sudden, it like the tower disappeared. And it's like you can't even think of that. You could never really think of that kind of scenario because I thought those buildings were pretty sturdy.
17: Well, I think it's very important that people realize the importance that radio played because no other forms of communication and explanation were taking place. Now, in radio, we have an emergency broadcast system. So if there is a national emergency, the president could be heard from wherever he happened to be at that moment. We didn't know where the president was. We didn't know where the vice president was. It wasn't until later on the day we heard from the mayor, Rudy, to give us updates. So people had to. Many people hadn't listened to radio in years. Now were forced to rediscover radio because it was their only way to know what was going on.
20: Yeah, the other thing about that moment, Curtis, is we really didn't know what was going on. We were under attack. And for Americans, it's never a thought. We thought we were very well protected. We have two oceans protecting us. We have the massive military of the United States of America. So we don't get attacked. And it was hard to figure out what was happening. Although, I do remember in our discussion that we did kind of quickly surmise that it may have been Osama bin Laden. Because he had been behind the bombing of the USS Cole in Yemen and claimed responsibility for that. So we thought it could be Osama bin Laden. Keep in mind, too, we did have a previous attack on the World Trade Center in 1993.
0: I want to play something for you because you mentioned a moment ago, I think I even said on the air, this is sinister. We have a clip of that, and then I have a question afterwards.
8: There's no doubt about this. If you have two eyes, you know what happened here. This is absolutely sinister.
0: And you were correct, about Osama bin Laden. You did a wonderful job. As a matter of fact, I thought journalism, though that day and the days after, was amazing. I wish we could get back to that. But it's moments like this where we all rise to our best, and you certainly did. After that, how long were you on this story, and were you able to go home?
20: You know, I don't even remember. I probably did go home because I didn't live that far away, but I was on the air almost through the afternoon, I think, and then, you know, right back the next day, and then I think it was like maybe 2 days later that I went down to Lower Manhattan as far as they would let you go. I think it was a little bit south of Canal Street, But I think Curtis mentioned it earlier. When you went down there, you smelled death. I mean, he said it smelled like a crematorium. There was an awful, awful smell in the air. And it was pungent. You really knew it. And it was the smell of death. And it was just a horrific scene down there.
17: And I think the other thing to you, Joe, and so many others who were down there reporting to all of us, you didn't stoke the fear, fright, and hysteria that nowadays, because there's so many forms of communication, would have existed. Conspiracies, everything would have surfaced. You guys and gals were cool, calm, and collected in the most perilous of times that we would ever experience in our lifetime.
20: Yeah, because you really didn't know. This was a very historic moment. I thought the irony, too, was 9-11, 9-1-1. It was hard to know what to make of it. It was a historic. You knew this was a historic moment, but you didn't know the context. You didn't know what it was all about for a while. And it was just America was under attack. We were afraid. And the one thing that I tried to do in all of the reporting was just to be calm and not overly frighten people and just basically describe the scene as we saw it.
0: Well, you did that. I will say this. In my career, I've seen some awful, awful things. And it stays with you. And sometimes it haunts you when you don't even think about it. Is this still haunting you? Have you been able to forget certain moments?
20: Well, look, I haven't been affected as severely as people who lost loved ones or people who were on the pile and eventually got cancer. But yes, there's a couple of things. On 9-11, there's an anxiousness that I go through. And when I see a clear blue sky, any day, and I see a lot of blue skies down here in South Carolina. When you look at the clear blue sky, I think of 9-11. It was a beautiful day, spectacular morning. And the sights of those planes flying through the clear blue sky to the World Trade Center and what happened after that, it's in my mind. It will always be there. And that's what I think about when I see the blue skies. And sadly, all the people that died on that day, people that just went to work, you know, they got caught up in this horrific moment. And sadly, it cost them their lives.
0: Joe Bartlett, former WOR news director. Thank you so much, Joe. Thanks for spending some time with us this morning.
20: You're welcome, Larry. You too, Curtis. Take care.
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13: I'm Bernie Vider with the WOR traffic. We've got delays if you're heading in for the Holland Tunnel. It's about 40 minutes, especially busy from the Pulaski Skyway approach. Once you're on the New York side of the Holland Tunnel, exits 3 and 4 are closed for the September 11th ceremonies. And that is definitely causing that delay at the Holland Tunnel. If you're going with the Lincoln Tunnel, 30 minutes into town, outbound, there's a stalled vehicle blocking the right lane exiting the tunnel. And at the George Washington Bridge inbound, you're about 20 to 25 for either level. Many roads closed in lower Manhattan, including Chamber Street, both directions, as well as the Battery Park underpass, Cortlandt Street, Dye Street. They're all closed, as well as Liberty Street. Meantime, if you're traveling along the Van Wyck northbound into Linden Boulevard, you've got some heavy delays there. Earlier construction cleared. 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Our next traffic update's in 15 minutes. Now let's take a look at the WOR Weather Channel forecast.
3: Clouds around and a spotty sprinkle of rain, and that's it through mid-morning. I really don't even think we're going to get that now, as the clouds are beginning to break up and a sharp clearing back to our northwest coming through northeast Pennsylvania and the Finger Lakes. We'll get that clearing in here. Mid-morning, maybe late morning, either way. Not a bunch of rain, if any at all. Sunshine developing, especially late morning into the afternoon. 80, 65 tonight in clear suburbs. you'll be a little cooler. Saturday, sunny 80. Saturday night, a few showers and thunderstorms. Sunday, showers through midday, high 80 in the afternoon, and might see some late sun. Right now, 71 at WOR. I'm meteorologist Ray Stigick. Now here's Daria with a check of today's top stories.
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17: Again, we just heard from Joe Bartlett. That was a magnificent memory of his, and we heard his live audio that he had done of the attack itself and his conclusion that it was Osama bin Laden. Your management here, Natalie, did not in any way, shape, or form interfere with his professional opinion because of everything that led up to it. I was on the air at WABC, 846, that North Tower is hit with a flight. I come on the air and say, look, it's Osama bin Laden. He has fulfilled his promise. My management pulled me right off the air, said, you say anything like that again, you're fired. Later on in the day, they apologized once they began connecting the dots. But how could you not? The attack of the coal, the attack of our embassy in Tanzania and Kenya, John Miller's exclusive interview in Afghanistan with Osama bin Laden. He was telling us. And we knew we had been attacked on 93. So I salute WOR that allowed Joe Bartlett his experience to express his feelings. And it turned out he was correct.
0: Yeah, Joe Bartlett is amazing. I could just sit and listen to tapes of Joe Bartlett's coverage that day just to learn from it because he was amazing. Let's get some talkbacks.
6: Yeah, one story you really don't hear too much about is that after the second plane hit, they locked down the city, closed the bridges, closed the tunnels. I was in a truck working for Fashion Week, so I couldn't get home till late that evening. But everyone came together because when they started letting cars go through, you couldn't leave unless you filled your car to capacity, and everybody did it gladly, helping each other out to get out of Manhattan.
0: True. Yeah, the effect was felt across
17: no
0: the country.
17: No chaos. People came together where you would have normally assumed there would have been chaos because right. of fear, fright, and hysteria.
7: I mean, people were welcoming strangers into their cars because you wanted to help somebody, you know, get out.
0: Yeah. It was amazing time, and it lasted for months. I mean, there was a togetherness in this country for months. I wish we had that again.
9: It's a time for us to all pause and reflect on what's important in life. Peace, love, unity, not only when there's a tragedy, but every day. We need to come together. We need to accept each other's differences and not let it matter. God bless all of us. God bless the United States. And God bless our president, our leader. Maybe we'll be peaceful each and every day.
0: Oh, that was wonderful.
11: Hey, guys. So I was in Manhattan on 9/11, a little further uptown. And once everything went down, my father-in-law and I met up to try to donate blood. We wanted to do something to help. And it turned out they were only accepting O negative blood, which neither of us was. And yet, even still, the line was around the block to donate.
0: Well, God bless you. Yeah, that unity, that's what a lot of people want to talk about. That togetherness, that feeling that I need to do something was pervasive on that day. And it is wonderful to hear. Thanks for that.
12: I lived in Queens at the time. I saw it as a normal day, took the express bus down the FDR to my job at 59 Wall. Then someone from our trading desk said a large plane had hit the tower, and then another one. We were not allowed to leave our building. As the two towers each time fell, we felt the ground rumble, and it was pitch black outside. Couldn't see anything. He's not allowed to leave until 5 p.m. to walk across the Brooklyn Bridge to get a bus home.
0: You realize everyone has a story from that day. Everybody remembers what it was like when the towers fell, when the towers were hit, and the days and the moments afterwards.
7: And it's interesting, the stories you do remember. I remember a woman walking, and she had lost her shoes coming down because she was running down the stairs. And to run down the stairs, she had to take her high heels off. And there she was, walking on the streets without shoes, so she can get escape.
0: Yeah, and that's just stayed in your memory
7: it
0: all this time.
7: It stayed in the memory. I don't know why.
17: Two things for baby boomers. We will never forget the moment we heard that JFK was assassinated in Dallas. You'll never forget what you were doing and what was happening, and likewise, the attack at 9/11.
0: Yeah, no, I would say those are the two. You're absolutely right. Thank you so much. Is this a new one here, or is this one that I played? No, it's not.
17: Let me just make mention that 2 weeks before the attack, I had been up to Brian and Seneca, the firehouse there in Hunts Point. I went for a luncheon. The guys, you know, were having their lunch. They had a manual on the table

0: Way was playing baseball with the Birmingham Barons in the minor leagues. 2 years he was away. You're absolutely right. That was historic.
1: Yeah, that was the big story that
2: morning.
1: He was
2: away because he was suspended. That's why he was away.
0: Gambling. Right.
1: But things changed. Sunny and less humid today, guys, with a high of 79 degrees. For some of us, it does seem like it happened yesterday when terrorist jets flew into the World Trade Center, the Pentagon, and Shanksville, Pennsylvania. Today, we remember the 9/11 attacks 25 years later. The ceremonies get underway in an hour from now, and they will include a new moment of silence.
3: Today, a seventh moment of silence will be held to honor the lives lost in later years from 9/11-related illnesses. More than 9,000 people, including 453 New York City firefighters, a toll that now exceeds the number killed on the day itself, some dying from cancers related to toxic air at Ground Zero.
1: That's ABC's Olivia Rubin. Security will be even tighter than usual.
4: With four former presidents due to attend, Joe Biden, Barack Obama, Bill Clinton, and George W. Bush, plus Vice President J.D. Vance, the Secret Service has been installing special security fencing around the 9/11 memorial. As always, the solemn ceremony is by invitation only.
5: The ceremony is not open to the general public. And because of the security footprint around the site, New Yorkers should expect significant traffic and pedestrian restrictions throughout Lower Manhattan.
4: NYPD Commissioner Jessica Tisch urging those who aren't attending the 25th 9/11 ceremony to stay away. Sarah Lee Kessler, WOR News.
1: President Trump will deliver remarks from the Pentagon. The 9/11 tribute in light will return at dusk tonight. The twin beams will remain illuminated until dawn tomorrow. The president ending the GOP midterm convention in Dallas last night, repeatedly pleading with attendees to pretend he's on the ticket. He also doubled down on his promise to pay every American adult $5,000 if Republicans maintain control of the House and the Senate. Yankees beat Colorado 10-3. They host the Mets tonight, and San Francisco beat the LA Rams 27-7 last night in Australia. Next news, 8 o'clock, bulletins at once. I'm Daria Albinger on 710 WOR.
2: Thank you, Daria. When we'll come back, a very emotional interview with Matthew Bocci for a deeply personal look at the lasting impact of 9/11. Bocci was only 9 years old when he lost his dad on that day.
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7: I'm Bernie Biter with your WOR traffic. The delays on the northbound side of the FDR Drive into 96th Street have pretty much eased out. On the southbound side, though, you are closed. All traffic has to exit before Marginal Street, exit 1. This is for the 9/11 ceremony. And at the inbound Holland Tunnel, it's a bit heavier than normal. It's at least 45 minutes from the Pulaski Skyway approach. The exits 3 and 4 on the New York side of the Holland Tunnel are closed, again, because of the 9/11 ceremony. GW Bridge is 25 minutes for either level. The Lincoln is about the same. Outbound Lincoln, there is a stalled car blocking the right lane as you exit the Lincoln. 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Our next traffic update's in 15 minutes. Now let's take a look at the WOR Weather Channel forecast.
8: The overcast hangs around. There might be some limited sun early. More sunshine later this morning, but mostly dry. I just leave in that sprinkle of rain just in case you're outdoors and feel a couple of raindrops. That's it. Most of us, nothing. Sunshine, especially later this morning into the afternoon, 80. 65 and clear tonight. Suburbs a bit cooler. Saturday, sunny, 80. Saturday night, a few showers, maybe a thunderstorm. Sunday, a few showers through about lunchtime with a high near 80. 71 right now at WOR. I'm meteorologist Ray Stajic.
9: An unusual midterm convention for the elephants. Will the Trump show help or hurt Republican candidates? I'll tell you what I think. 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
1: Next. 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
2: Hey, Nora, just a nice latte, please. 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
1: 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Mainly working here. You?
2: Me? 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
11: And now we're honored to be joined by Matthew John Bacci for a deeply personal look at the lasting impact of 9/11 from the families. He wrote a book from the perspective of a child of 9/11. Matthew lost his father in the World Trade Center, of course, when he was just 9 years old. Matthew, can we take you back to that day and how it happened and how it unfolded for you?
14: The morning was kind of eerily similar to the weather we're having right now this week, and it was so beautiful. I remember that feeling of summer transitioning into fall, and I was pulled out of class at about 9 o'clock in the morning, and when I walked into the hallway, I saw my brother Nick standing there with his teacher, and they told us that the plane hit our dad's building, that he was safe, and they were evacuating the tower. There was nothing to worry about. And I sort of began to question what was going on because I watched my friends and my classmates getting pulled out of school one by one, their parents coming into school, into the classrooms, taking their kids out. And I kind of questioned why my mom decided to keep me in school. And I sort of realized when I got home later that day, as I reflect back now, why she chose to do it that way. Because when my brother and I got off the bus at 3 o'clock in the afternoon, we walked up the hill to our house. I saw about 30 or 40 cars parked in the driveway and walked inside the house. And that's where I saw the footage for the first time and slowly began to understand how severe the events really were.
18: This is Curtis Lewa, Matthew. At that point, recognizing what had occurred, how did you and your family continue on from that moment on?
14: Well, we held out on a lot of hope that my dad would make it out of the building and that he got out of the building. That day, seeing the footage, was the day that they only showed, in my opinion, very specific and graphic things on TV. Some of those images would, in my opinion, change my outlook on life and that day in general, and sort of fundamentally changed me in how I dealt with my grief regarding my dad's death. Yet we still held out onto hope. I would call my dad's cell phone every day, leave voicemails, begging him to come home. I sort of fell into this naive belief that maybe he was in the collapse and that something hit him in the head. He didn't remember who he was or where he was from and that he'd eventually make his way back home. They found him a few days later, and then they came to the house a week later to tell us that they found him. We buried him 10 days after the event, and I still kind of didn't want to believe it to be true. I still didn't want to think that it was true, and I thought that maybe one day he still would come home.
11: I can't imagine being that young and getting the news that way with an event that big. And I'm wondering, as you went through this journey of trying to deal with this, what were the low points and how did you get through it?
14: I think there's no rule book into how people deal with tragedies and loss in general, right? But I think that losing my father in such a publicized, sensationalized way was something that I struggled with and I challenged with a lot. The fact that I felt his death was essentially accessible for anyone to witness and watch at any given point was a really difficult part for me to sort of navigate and challenge. So I became pretty obsessed from an early age in the following days, weeks, months after he died, into looking at the footage, and that took over my life. And I got to this point when I was about 14 years old where I was questioning every family member that spoke to him, mainly my mom and my dad's brother, and wondering what they thought happened to him. And unfortunately for me, I had an uncle through marriage who stepped into my life and took advantage of that vulnerability and used it to take advantage of me. And that would lead me down a road of drug and alcohol abuse for years, and took me a long time to pull myself out of that. And I'm now over 11 years sober, but it was a long journey and a long battle to get here. And in all honesty, I don't think I've come to that. I didn't start coming to the peace regarding my father's death and all the events surrounding it until only recently. It's taken a long time to get to this point.
18: Now, Matthew, throughout that ordeal for yourself and your family and extended family, your peer group who didn't have that kind of personal loss, how did they relate to the attack of 9/11, and how does your generation react to it 25 years later?
14: My generation, we grew up in this. We remember what it was like before, and we grew up throughout it and obviously after it. I will say, sadly, that the check-ins and the phone calls every year have gotten less and less as the years have gone by. I feel like people reach out with more monumental years. But a lot of my friends, and I don't blame them, they didn't understand how to approach it in general. I mean, it was not even anything that was taught in school when we were in high school. And when we got to college, it still wasn't taught in school. So how do you sort of relate to someone who went through a national, worldwide tragedy, essentially, and an event that changed all of our lives? How do you relate to someone when you haven't gone through anything remotely similar? It's just there's no way to sort of level with them, you know? So I think they kind of struggle with that themselves because they didn't know what to say at times.
11: Did writing the book help?
14: Writing the book was extremely cathartic for me because it was the first time I put pen to paper and no longer had carried the secrets anymore. And I was free of it. It was therapeutic and extremely powerful for me to finally let it out. Doing so, I kind of found that a lot of other 9/11 children, now adults, went through the same experiences that I went through. I thought I was very, very unique in the obsession of looking at the footage and the struggles that I went through after, mental health challenges. And over the years, I found numerous 9/11 children who have reached out to me and basically expressed that they went through the same exact thing. They struggle with the same exact experiences, the feelings of being different, the feelings of being judged and pitied and looked at. And I sort of allowed myself to be a voice for those kids who didn't have the power to speak up about their struggles.
11: Well, Matthew, you just are an amazing person. We really appreciate so much you spending some time with us and telling your story. The book is called Sway, and I'm certain that people can get that anywhere on Amazon or bookstores.
14: Yeah, Amazon, Barnes & Noble, bookstores, etc.
11: Perfect. Thank you very much. Matthew John Bocci.
18: Up next, we're going downtown to Natalie Magliori, who is live from the World Trade Center site before the commemoration begins in the next hour.
19: I'm Bernie Vider with your WOR traffic. Second crash of the morning on the Cross Island northbound by Northern Boulevard. This time it's along the right side of the roadway, and it is quite busy back from the Grand Central. Earlier problem eastbound Grand Central at the Cross Island has cleared away. Expect some slow traffic, though, both ways on the Grand Central passing by LaGuardia Airport. And on the westbound LIE, the ramp to the Cross Island partially blocked with a collision. Once you're past that, it's also going to be heavy from the Grand Central, taking you into Woodhaven Boulevard. Alternate parking rules in effect for today. 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Our next traffic update's in 15 minutes. Now let's take a look at the WOR Weather Channel forecast.
20: Clouds around and a spotty sprinkle of rain, and that's it through mid-morning. I really don't even think we're going to get that now as the clouds are beginning to break up and a sharp clearing back to our northwest coming through northeast Pennsylvania and the Finger Lakes. We'll get that clearing in here. Mid-morning, maybe late morning, either way. Not a bunch of rain, if any at all. Sunshine developing, especially late morning into the afternoon. 80, 65 tonight in clear suburbs. You'll be a little cooler. Saturday, sunny 80. Saturday night, a few showers and thunderstorms. Sunday, showers through midday, high 80 in the afternoon, and might see some late sun. Right now, 71 at WOR. I'm meteorologist Ray Stijic. Now here's Daria with a check of today's top stories.
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0: Morning. How was the weekend?
1: 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Battled gods, stopped an international cartel threat, then spent Sunday fighting supervillains. 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
23: 25 years later, WOR remembers September 11th, 2001. Here's Curtis and Larry.
18: We're less than an hour away from when the first flight hit the North Tower and the attack of 9/11. And Natalie Migliori has been down at the site. Natalie will continue to be there throughout this morning. But what is happening at this moment, Natalie?
27: Yeah, good morning, Curtis and Larry. I'm actually just watching families start pouring into the ceremony. There's actually a family wearing custom-made shirts in honor of their loved one. There has to be at least a dozen of them that are now just waiting to get into the ceremony. What started out as a quiet moment has now become a quiet morning has now become a little bit more chaotic as people are starting to pour in. And of course, the ceremony is starting to get underway. Now, I stand here in a shadow of the Freedom Tower, and to my left, it's all gated, and I'm staring at what would lead me to the reflecting pools if it wasn't for today's ceremony, where 2,983 names will be read aloud. That's the World Trade, those who were lost in the World Trade Center, the Pentagon, and aboard Flight 93, along with the 1993 World Trade Center bombing. So, really, guys, ask anyone about that day.
6: Yeah, I remember that day. I worked. I was NYPD retired. I was home. Then I said, I better get down there. And I went down there, and all hell broke loose there.
7: I'm guessing pretty much everyone remembers where they were at that moment. So, yeah, and it's, the world's gotten even wackier.
9: Where were you at that moment?
7: I was with my husband. We were actually going to get a cup of coffee before he dropped me off to work.
10: I was on West Street, heading towards the towers in a taxi with two other guys, about, we don't know, 1,500 meters away. And after the first plane hit, a policeman came up to us and the other cars and said, turn us around and send us on our way.
27: Yeah, so that's John Hender, who was actually in New York 25 years ago today, visiting from Australia for business, heading in a taxi to a meeting at the World Trade Center. His wife, Robin, tearfully recalling being woken up in the middle of the night to a phone call from John.
12: I was probably a bit out of it. I didn't really understand. Then he rang back, I don't know how much longer, and told me two planes had flown into the tower, and he said he'd seen wheels coming down the street, and he didn't know where the rest of the party was that he'd come here with. So it was quite, it was a shock, it was upsetting, it was sort of surreal, unbelievable, and seemed like it took forever. You know, he then couldn't come out of, couldn't get out of New York.
27: Yeah, it took John 6 days to get home, but the Henders are so emotional because they know so many weren't able to come home. They'll visit the reflecting pools for the first time tomorrow, actually, not knowing what to expect they'll feel.
10: I just want to see it again.
9: Do you suspect you'll get emotional? Or?
10: Yes, I think so. I think so. It took a little while to hit home what was happening. But once the towers came down, we knew this was serious and a lot of people were lost, and it was very emotional.
27: Now, it's a day that's earmarked by long pauses and tolling bells. The bells are actually not part of the ceremony, but church bells are ringing right now as I speak to you guys. New York City's Bryant Park has 2,753 empty chairs on its lawn today, symbolizing all the people lost just in the Twin Towers that day. And it would be more than double that if we counted the people who have died due to 9/11-related illnesses in the past 2.5 decades since, whether working the pile or living or working in the area. So, again, a lot of commotion as we sort of watch people filter into this ceremony right now, a heavy press presence as well. And we'll just be here. We'll be here today.
18: But what I liked about your report, it was devoid of politics. It's focused on the day, the commemoration, and the memories that people had. I hope our politicians abide by this, follow the lead that you're sensing from all the people who are starting to relate to you what their experience was. No politics mentioned, Larry, at all. None.
11: Yeah, I think they will. I think that's been the case in the past, and everybody knows. I would be surprised if anybody at Ground Zero that's a politician even speaks today. Many of them won't. I know four presidents are going to be there. Donald Trump's at the Pentagon. He is going to speak, but I'd be shocked if even he talked about politics today. It's just not the day for that, and they know better. Natalie, you get the sense, I would imagine, from the families that this is all about the person they lost, nothing else this day.
27: Absolutely. I mean, some people don't even have anything to say. I wanted to interview this young woman. She was dressed in all black, but she was crying, and I just I didn't want to stop her. There was just this sense of it was bringing up memories for her as she was entering the ceremony. And I wanted to give her that moment. And I don't typically do that, but I think that this is truly about reflecting on people who they lost. And she seemed so young that maybe she was reflecting on somebody who she maybe never really even had the time with.
18: Well, thank you, Natalie. And up next, Warner Wolf. He was at the Fan. He was not in the studio that day. He was right near the World Trade Center site, and he'll connect us to his memories of that day. But first, the news at 8 o'clock.
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14: 75 degrees at 8 o'clock. Good morning. I'm Daria Aldinger. Sunny and less humid today with a high of 79 degrees. The Weather Channel forecast is coming up. Right about now, 25 years ago today, we still had no idea what was going to happen in less than an hour. That's when the first plane slammed into the World Trade Center. Today, we pause to remember the September 11th attacks.
16: John Hender is one of those people who was visiting New York City on business from Australia on September 11th, 2001, in a taxi heading straight to the World Trade Center.
10: A couple of big lumps of building hit just in front of the taxi. One hit the taxi, but wasn't very big. So we were very, very lucky. We were heading to a meeting, a business meeting. I think it was either in the first tower or a building immediately after the tower.
16: This is the first time he's returned to New York City after taking off on the first plane back to Australia 6 days after the attacks. He plans to visit the reflecting pools. Natalie Migliori, WOR News.
14: Almost 3,000 people were killed at what is now known as Ground Zero, the Pentagon, and Shanksville, Pennsylvania. And some of the families still do not have closure.
17: 40%, about 1,100 people, have still never been formally identified. The New York City Medical Examiner's Office will never stop trying. Fragments of human remains recovered from the dust and debris are stored at the 9/11 Memorial and will be frequently tested as DNA testing evolves.
14: ABC's Aaron Katursky, former Presidents Biden, Obama, Bush, and Clinton will be here in New York. President Trump will give remarks at the Pentagon. And tonight, the annual tribute in light will return. Starting at dusk, the twin beams will shine 4 miles into the sky and stay illuminated until dawn. WOR News Time 8:02.
19: I'm Bernie Bider with your WOR traffic. And Laura Manhattan, if you're traveling in at the Holland Tunnel, once you're on the New York side, exits 3 and 4 are closed for the 9/11 commemoration ceremony. So it's about a 45-minute delay there. The Lincoln is 40 minutes, and the GW Bridge is about 30 to 35 in for either level. Now, making the trip on the Cross Island, on the northbound side by Northern Boulevard, there's some crash activity in the process of being cleared away. And the Grand Central eastbound is heavy into the Cross Island because of an earlier crash. Alternate side of the street parking rules are in effect for today citywide. 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Head to a New York Lottery retailer and buy a Mega Millions ticket today for a chance at the jackpot. Now over 209 million. Can you imagine? Please play responsibly. Gambling problem? Call the Hope Line at 1-877-HOPE-NY or text HOPE-NY. Our next traffic update's in 15 minutes on 710 WOR.
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0: I'm meteorologist Ray Stajic with the WOR forecast from the Weather Channel. Already clearing out through Binghamton and Scranton, and that clearing is heading in our direction this morning. A sprinkle of rain possible with the clouds, but by mid-morning, we should start to see at least some sunshine and become mostly sunny later this morning into the afternoon. Temperature-wise, a little bit cooler than yesterday's 84, probably closer to 80. Tonight, we're clear, 65 city, suburbs cooler. Nice start to the weekend. Sunshine Saturday, 80. Saturday night, showers, thunder showers, which will end by noontime on Sunday. Sunday's high temperature, right around 80 degrees. Right now, 71 at WOR.
14: The Yankees beat Colorado 10-3. They'll host the Mets tonight. And San Francisco beat the LA Rams last night 27-7 in a game that was played in Australia. 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Next news, 8:30, bulletins at once. I'm Daria Albinger on 710 WOR.
23: WOR remembers September 11th, 2001. Here's Curtis and Larry.
11: On this 25th anniversary of the attacks on the World Trade Center in New York, there were several people that saw it happen, including the legendary sportscaster, our own Warner Wolf, who was on the air at the time with Don Imus.
1: MSNBC has just flashed on my screen. It looks like there is a plane has crashed into the World Trade Center.
2: We got Warner on the phone, who's looking at it right now.
1: Warner,
4: I'm in.
1: What's the deal?
4: Something hit the World Trade Center. I think it was a plane. I heard it right over my head, and the explosion rocked the building.
1: Really?
4: And I'm looking at it right now. The smoke is just bellowing out of the World Trade Center. I mean, it's horrible.
11: The great Warner Wolf is on the air with us now. Warner, can you further describe that moment in retrospect?
5: Yeah, I'll tell you what, Larry, the plane, we lived on the top floor on North Moore Street in Tribeca. And that plane, I thought it was going to hit our roof. I've never heard a plane closer in my life. My wife and I were getting up. I wasn't working that day. And, man, that plane, I tell you, it was unbelievable. The sound, it was incredible. I can still hear it. And, you know, you can see all the movies and TV films, everything. There's nothing like when it happened. There's nothing like seeing it live. It's still with me. We were about 10 blocks from the World Trade Center. We could see it. Lit up every night right out our window. When that first plane hit, we said, man, what is it, a misguided pilot? Just, you know, it was like the bomber pilot. You remember the bomber hit the Empire State Building in 1945? That was like, I said, man, look at this. What? Oh, but wait a minute. Started watching, and I thought they were people were throwing tables and chairs out of the window, but man, they were jumping out of the window. That was a horrible sight. And then I guess it was 15, 16, 17 minutes later, the plane came around and hit the other tower. And now he said, oh man, this is no accident. So I ran on the roof of my building and I could see everything. And oh boy, the fire and just terrible things, you know. It's and I saw the buildings collapse. Those are the worst thing I've ever seen. I saw them just, oh, man, am I really seeing it? This was horrible.
4: It's gone. It collapsed. It's gone. It's not there.
1: The whole tower.
4: The whole tower. It's gone. Yeah, there's only one tower. Oh, God. This is horrible. It's gone. It's not there. It's like it disappeared.
5: And there's no way the first responders can ever get enough credit for going into that burning building. The two towers. And I'll tell you one more thing. We had a balcony, and I'd say for at least a month, there was this unusual smell coming from the tower. And they said, no, it's nothing. It was a sweet, sour odor. I've never smelled anything like it. It would be like a bad perfume would be, I guess, the way I'd describe it. And it was the burning of the metals and the materials of the World Trade Center. So that was all unhealthy down there, and as we're finding out now still. But I'll tell you, Larry, I can't believe it was 25 years ago today.
18: Yeah, Warner, your eyesight on the spot announcement on the IMUS show of what it was like, even though there was no internet at that time, things didn't go viral, your announcement of what it was like was heard across the nation because people were desperately trying to get information. And your voice, I must say, even though I was on the competing network, WABC, your voice resonated for an entire nation that grew up with you.
5: Well, I never stopped to think of it that way or looked at it that way. It was just what I was seeing myself. And it was like just telling the story. My gosh, you know, I'm still uncomfortable talking about it because it makes me think about it. I try not to think about it, but I think, like I said earlier, you could see all the TV and movies of it years later. There's nothing, when you see something in person, as you probably know, it just sticks with you. It stays with you. And just, you know, it's, oh man, see those people, God, those poor souls.
11: Yeah, and you were there just in the neighborhood for the excavation, the search for bodies, the rebuilding, all of it. Can you talk us through some of that?
5: Oh, I was, oh my gosh. I was still on WCBS at that time, so, you know, I went down there and they brought a camera and, gosh, you could see the weary workers, and they had dogs, you know, because they were sniffing out to see where people were, and it was just a dreadful, just a terrible scene. It was, if you go through it once, hopefully that's it. But like, I remember one of the responders said, you know, it's bad enough that we have the close to 3,000 people dead, but it's the ripple effect. All the families from 3,000 people, and friends and family. It's not just, I'll tell you, when my wife and I moved to Tribeca, we said, oh boy, this is great, you know, nothing, you never thought that we were about 10 blocks from the World Trade Center. We used to, you know, I'd come home at night, it was a beautiful sight, the two of them. We'd look out the window, there it is, there they are. What a great sight. You can't see this anywhere else.
11: Yeah, I will tell you, Warner, that was powerful to hear that from you, since you experienced the whole thing and how it haunts you to this day. And thank you so much for sharing that. The great Warner Wolf. Thank you, Warner.
5: All right, gentlemen. Thank you.
18: Thank you.
11: He certainly sounded different, didn't he? I mean, Warner Wolf, you remember being fast-paced and getting through sports events, but when he's remembering it, you could almost feel that he was still seeing it.
18: Yeah, and he was on the Fan with Imus in the morning. And remember, the night before, Monday Night Football, the Giants versus the Denver Broncos. So they're a sports station. So that's all they're talking about at that time. And then Warner was magnificent because where he lived with his wife, he could almost reach out and touch the Twin Towers. And then to be able to experience it and relate it on WFAN was magnificent because it got those guys all focused on, hey, forget sports. Everything else goes to the sidelines. That's all anybody was talking about for days and days and days thereafter.
11: And we're proud to have him here now. Let's get some more reflections from our listeners.
6: It's Dr. Bob recalling Captain Kathy Mazza, who was a cardiac surgery nurse with me at St. Francis Hospital, went on to become Port Authority policewoman. And after 10 years there, she became the first captain, female captain and commandant of the police academy in New Jersey. She came over with new recruits to the buildings, to the towers, saved many, many lives. On that day, she was like a sister to me.
11: Wow.
6: Dearly missed.
11: And thanks for remembering her. Kathy Mazza, Captain Kathy Nancy Mazza, was killed on September 11th, as he said, while attempting to rescue the victims trapped in the World Trade Center. She was leading a group of people downstairs when the building started to collapse. Using her sidearm, Captain Mazza shot out glass walls, enabling many to escape. Captain Mazza was the first female commander of the Port Authority of New York and New Jersey's police department. She had served with the Port Authority of New York and New Jersey police for 13 years. Others survived because of her. She did not survive. She has a husband and mother that live on and still remember her. They're going to be there today. She was only 46 years old. Kathy Mazza, one of the great heroes. Thanks for that talk back and getting us to remember her. Kathy Mazza was one of the heroes of 9/11.
18: And remember, that was a Port Authority building, two buildings. Larry Silverstein had just purchased it, you know, private owner-operator. So the Port Authority was embedded in that project from beginning to end of the World Trade Center site and all the employees of the Port Authority who valiantly stayed on. And did not flee as almost most people would have. I mean, we're trained. You don't run into the belly of the beast. You run away. They stood their ground. They didn't leave. And they did everything they could to help others.
11: Well, how about her story? She went in and saved lives. She shot out a window so others could live, correct, even though she was sacrificing herself.
18: Correct.
11: An amazing story. Thanks so much for that talk back and getting us to remember Kathy Mazza on this day. Well, at Ground Zero, they're now getting ready for the ceremony. We're going to go back down there to talk to Natalie Migliori. And, of course, we will continue with your remembrances when we come back. And this is a special time also to talk about LifeVac, because an emergency can happen at any moment. Remember, that was a beautiful day when that happened, but there's all kinds of emergencies. 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
19: I'm Bernie Biter with your WOR traffic. There's a debris spill on the Garden State Parkway. This is northbound by exit 156 for Route 46 in Clifton. It is in the center lane, so you definitely have delays there. And you also have a crash being reported along Route 21 southbound into 3rd Avenue as you head through Newark. This is along the left side of the roadway. The GW Bridge delays right now of about 30 to 35 minutes. There will be a temporary traffic hold this morning at 846 and 903. The Lincoln Tunnel is 40 minutes and currently 45 minutes at the Holland Tunnel. 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Our next traffic update's in 15 minutes. Now let's take a look at the WOR Weather Channel forecast.
0: Clouds have shown some breaks already this morning. It's actually been a pretty start to our day and staying dry now as we continue to push on through the middle part of the morning and into the afternoon. But more clearing sky back to the west of us is going to get in here later this morning and into the afternoon. So becoming mostly sunny will work. Near 80, tonight clear, 65 city, suburbs cooler. Saturday, mostly sunny, 80. Saturday night, a few showers, maybe a rumble of thunder after midnight. Sunday, a chance of showers through lunchtime with a high near 80. Currently 70 at WOR. I'm meteorologist Ray Stajic. Now here's Dario with a check of today's top stories.
14: Good morning, Ray. 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And what Vice President Vance told the RNC's midterm convention. 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
21: Next. Hey, Alfie, what can I get for you?
28: Hey, Nora, just a nice latte, please. How was your weekend?
21: Not bad, thanks. Mainly working here. You?
28: Me? Well, I was battling gods in the afterlife realm, and after lunch, I fought mercenaries. Ooh, could I get oat milk with that latte, please?
21: Yeah, of course.
28: And then Sunday was mostly fighting supervillains. 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Ooh, and I'll grab an almond croissant, too.
21: Wait, what? 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
18: We're moments away from the beginning of the commemoration, so let's once again go down to Natalie Migliori to get an update on what's transpiring. Natalie, can you describe the scene?
10: Yeah, we still have families. It's sort of slowed down, but we've sort of had families filtering in over here. And now I've got, I think, former presidents are currently passing me, I believe, on Church Street right now with just an excessive line, if I tell you, of Secret Service vans and also NYPD police buses and empty buses. So I think that we have officials and former presidents arriving at this time. So that is what we're kind of seeing now. So it's sort of a huge security event. And it's also a huge speculation as people are now starting to gather on the other side of Church Street now that a pedestrian plaza is closed off not far from the reflecting pools, which is typically open for the 9/11 ceremonies in terms of that pedestrian plaza that I'm talking about under the Oculus. But this year, security measures are very, very tight, as you can imagine, with four former presidents attending.
11: Natalie Migliori, we'll check in with you again. Thanks so much. Nice job this morning. Let's get to some talkbacks.
13: Please mention all the young lads who signed up for the military after this horrific event.
18: Oh, yeah. Mass signing up. People were just... Anything that they could do to get involved in uniform services.
16: Honestly, right now, I'm crying thinking about the people that worked in the food court. I mean, I know it sounds crazy, but I remember going to the South Tower when I was younger, and there was a food court on the 107th floor. And not like their lives were more expendable than anyone that worked in Cantor Fitzgerald or anything like that, but... they were just food service workers going to work.
11: It's not crazy at all, and nobody's expendable. I'm so glad you called and remembered them.
17: Just because of iHeartRadio now, you guys get to hear from all, I guess we're called expatriates, all of us New Yorkers and that live in North Carolina, South Carolina now. And it's striking to me every year how I'm here now that people don't commemorate it like we do. It's shocking, and I just feel so bad that I can't be home.
18: Well, it's our responsibility as a nation, if nothing more, to remind this new generation that wasn't born at that time. One-third of Americans were not born at that time, and they know little, if anything, about this.
11: Yeah, it's amazing, though. She's saying even in North Carolina, they're not having any commemorations. I think if you searched, you're going to find something. At least I hope that's true.
20: I flew from New York to Los Angeles on September 10th, 2001.
0: Because I delayed one of my company's meetings 24 hours, three of my employees did not end up on United Flight 93. Finally made it back to the East Coast on Saturday morning with a flight from Chicago to Westchester County. I remember seeing a pillar of gray smoke and debris from the tip of Manhattan all the way up to the heavens, almost as if God was calling those souls back home.
5: Beautifully said, and I'm so sorry about the people that work with you.
6: On 9/11, I was working at a very large law firm in Midtown Manhattan. My boss and I were always in early. Very few staff members were there, but a lot of attorneys were there working already. And the thing I remember is that most of the attorneys were headed towards NYU to donate blood for any survivors, which, as we know, there were none.
18: You know, Larry, the first few years after the death and destruction of the attack on 9/11, I would speak to the private security firms whose men and women did

0: Commissioner Jessica Tisch.
1: The ceremony is not open to the general public. And because of the security footprint around the site, New Yorkers should expect significant traffic and pedestrian restrictions.
0: Former Presidents Bill Clinton, George W. Bush, Barack Obama, and Joe Biden among those attending the remembrance ceremony. I'm Scott Pringle, WOR News.
2: President Trump is not going to be at the ceremony. He is going to make remarks at the Pentagon today. There's also a ceremony in Shanksville, Pennsylvania. The Yankees beat Colorado 10-3. They'll host the Mets tonight. And San Francisco beat the LA Rams 27-7 last night in a game that was played in Australia. Next news, 9 o'clock bulletins at once. I'm Daria Albinger on 710 WOR.
3: Thank Daria. Thank you very much. When we come back, someone I consider a friend and a hero, John Feel, longtime advocate for 9/11 survivors, reflects on the attacks. He was there. The lasting toll on first responders and survivors, and the importance of preserving their memories and all the memories of that day.
4: I'm Bernie Biter with your WOR traffic. If you're heading for the southbound FDR Drive, might want to rethink that. It is jammed off the RFK Triborough Bridge all the way into 63rd Street and down to 34th Street. On the stretch between exit 12 and exit 8 on the FDR Drive, there is police activity. All lanes are subject to closure, and that's about a 75-minute delay and getting worse by the moment. Stick with the west side instead or try the avenues. Meantime, in Newark on 21 southbound over by 3rd Avenue, looks like a pretty serious crash blocking the left-hand lane. You're going to be slow if you're traveling on the LIE in Queens westbound from the Grand Central into Woodhaven Boulevard. 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Can you imagine? 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Our next traffic update's in 15 minutes. Now let's take a look at the WOR Weather Channel forecast.
5: Are looking good now. We've seen some breaks of sunshine already this morning. Clouds are hanging tough, and there's a sharp clearing to the northwest of us, and that's on its way. So becoming sunny, mid to late morning into the afternoon, high 80-ish. Tonight, mainly clear, 65 city suburbs. You'll be a little bit cooler. Great look at Saturday, sunshine, near 80. Saturday night, a few showers, a thunderstorm possible. On Sunday, showers should taper off around midday with a high near 80. Right now, 70 at WOR. I'm meteorologist Ray Stager.
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9: Next. Hey, Alfie, what can I get for you?
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9: 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Mainly working here. You?
10: Me? 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Ooh, could I get oat milk with that latte, please?
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7: 25 years after 9/11, the day New York changed forever. WOR remembers. Here's Curtis and Larry.
8: Now we want to talk to John Feel. I'm sure you all know John Feel by now. He is the founder of the Feel Good Foundation that has worked tirelessly for 9/11 first responders who had seemed to be forgotten after 9/11. And he had to take several trips down to Congress later on with John Stewart to try to get them to finally pass the James Zadroga 9/11 Health and Compensation Act. And he's still battling to this day for those 9/11 first responders. But then again, he was also a first responder. And John joins us now from Ground Zero. John, as you're at that site, I'm sure it's tough on you a little bit every year that you're there. Oh, John's not with us right now.
9: I was getting
8: all kinds of signals. I'm sorry, John. I was confused there for a second. I apologize. Please tell us about your time there.
9: Yeah, you know, Lad, one, thank you for having me in such a somber day. And many people use this 25 remembrance as a milestone. But for us, directly affected by 9/11, it's a day that hasn't ended. And it's a day that is still killing. And it's a day to remember those that we lost to senseless violence, and to the heroes that ran into harm's way and never went home. But it's also a day to remember that those who went there that got sick and died or are still suffering and going to die in the near future, we need to remember these men and women, uniform and non-uniform. And collectively, we could do better as a society, and we need to create an environment where we bring back humanity, compassion, and empathy.
8: I want to get your reaction to Zoran Mamdani releasing all of the files about what was in the air, files that have been locked away now for over 20 years. Tell me what that means to you and what that means to the 9/11 first responders.
9: There was no smoking gun in those 170,000 files and the ones that are going to follow that. We knew that they knew we were sick. It gives us validity. But if they would have came clean in the beginning, it would have made our fight in D.C. It would have made our fight in D.C. against Congress easier. And shame on them. They got to live with their decisions because almost 10,000 people from have died from a 9/11-related illness. 57,000-plus have a certified 9/11-related cancer. So, you know, shame on them. But today's not the day to point fingers at anybody. Today's the day to embrace each other. And instead of tearing each other down, lift everybody up.
8: And today's the day to remember, and I'm sure you have so many memories. I remember something you told me one time that it's still shocking to me, and I still live with. I traveled down when I worked at WPIX on buses full of first responders who were sick when you were fighting for passage of the bill. And I remember seeing you at an event afterwards, about a couple years afterwards. And you looked at me and you said, you know, the people you traveled with on that bus, half of them have died. And yeah. it really shocked me, and it made the whole thing real to me. And I know it's real to you every single day. Are there some people that you want to remember on this day?
9: Everybody that I've ever come in contact with that passed away from a 9/11 related illness, I remember all of them, and the list is too long. I've been to over 213 funerals, and there's been so much pain and sorrow in my life, and I'm never going to feel sorry for myself, nor do I want anybody. But we can take our grief and our pain and suffering, we can turn it into positive energy, and we can help others. And today we can hold the door open or buy somebody a cup of coffee or lend a shoulder to lean on or just listen to somebody who needs to vent, because this is a tough day for America across the board. And I pray everybody gives it themselves, because, Larry, that's the true spirit of being a human being, to give of yourself.
8: Yeah, that's extremely well said. I know that you were on the pile at 9/11. I know you spent several days there. I know you don't like to talk about it, but on this day, can you tell us some of those memories and what you remember the most of that time?
9: Yeah, you know, I remember everything that I saw and everything I did, but I went to therapy to block it out. I'm never going to forget the smell. The smell will follow me for my lifetime. But what I choose to remember is the humanity, the outpour of love, how we all put aside our titles, differences, ideologies, because on September 12th, there was nothing but love and an outpour from these people that worked on the pile, Larry, they restored faith to a broken city and a fractured nation. And these men and women who were sick and dying, they deserve all the credit.
8: John Feel, you are a national hero. I love that I got to know you. I love that I got to travel with you. I know,
9: love you.
8: And I know your work continues. I know it does. How can people help?
9: Today, just be a human being. I don't ask for anything other than just be a human being and do the right thing.
8: Okay. Thank you, sir, so much. It was good to talk to you again.
9: God bless you all. I love you guys.
8: Well, John Feel, the founder and president of the Feel Good Foundation. He's a remarkable human being.
10: Oh, absolutely. And the testimony that he and John Stewart and the other man who looked like he was dying. Remember when he testified? I forget his name, Larry. But you could see death marked on his facial features.
8: Let's go to Ground Zero for the moment of silence.

0: The bells will ring for this moment of silence, and then everyone will stay silent in remembrance of when the first airliner went into the World Trade Center. You're looking right now as we're looking at a feed of this, of all the presidents standing in silent, and all of the people are gathered standing in silent.
1: And what I marvel at is how each of the family members continue to have the pictures of their lost loved ones, whether they were uniformed services or had worked in the area or were involved in the process of helping people. It's great that they're holding those pictures high in the sky so that everybody sees it. Forget the politicians, everybody who's there to pay their respects. These are the people. This is what the day is about. Their loss, their sacrifice.
0: And you know, every single person there has a deep relationship with someone who died. They're holding up pictures of those people, and that's all that is in their minds right now. Even though it's a large gathering, it's very, very personal for each and every one of them. And it's so important that we remember every single year, not just on the 25th anniversary, but every single year, the sacrifice that these people made, not just the people that died, but the families and what they sacrificed and what America went through. We'll be right back.
2: I'm Bernie Biter with your WOR traffic. If you're heading for the southbound FDR Drive, might want to rethink that. It is jammed off the RFK Triborough Bridge all the way into 63rd Street and down to 34th Street. On the stretch between exit 12 and exit 8 on the FDR Drive, there is police activity. All lanes are subject to closure, and that's about a 75-minute delay and getting worse by the moment. Stick with the west side instead or try the avenues. Meantime, in Newark on 21 southbound over by 3rd Avenue, looks like a pretty serious crash blocking the left-hand lane. You're going to be slow if you're traveling on the LIE in Queens westbound from the Grand Central into Woodhaven Boulevard. 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Can you imagine? Please play responsibly. 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Our next traffic update's in 15 minutes. 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
3: Clouds have shown some breaks already this morning. It's actually been a pretty start to our day and staying dry now as we continue to push on through the middle part of the morning and into the afternoon. But more clearing sky back to the west of us is going to get in here later this morning and into the afternoon. So becoming mostly sunny will work. Near 80 tonight, clear, 65 city suburbs cooler. Saturday, mostly sunny, 80. Saturday night, a few showers, maybe a rumble of thunder after midnight. Sunday, a chance of showers through lunchtime with a high near 80. Currently 70 at WOR. I'm meteorologist Ray Stidjik. Now here's Dario with a check of today's top stories.
4: Good morning, Ray. We look back 25 years after 9/11. Four former presidents marked the event at Ground Zero, President Trump at the Pentagon, and the NYPD ramps up security ahead of the Jewish High Holy Days. 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
3: Brett T. Bailey.
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3: Catherine Bantis.
2: And my uncle, Stephen Gerard Hoffman. Uncle Stephen, we love and miss you. And as my dad says, your twin, Greg, thank you for the memories. They're the best part.
3: And my husband, Tom Strada. You are missed more with each year that passes. But how can it be 25 years and still we have no justice for the role that Saudi Arabia played in your murder?
1: She's right. She's absolutely right.
3: Yes, we finally made it into a court and have proved that the Kingdom of Saudi Arabia fomented a rancid culture of anti-American terrorism around the globe and then sent its agents to support the radical Islamist hijackers so they could attack you and all of our loved ones. But for 25 years, administration after administration, including leaders in front of us here today, chose to protect the Saudis instead of standing with the 9/11 families.
1: She's correct. Redacted from that 9/11 commission report is the Saudi evidence. Involvement.
3: They vetoed JASTA. They broke promises, both public and private. It has been one betrayal after another. President Trump can still change that. Tell the Saudis to stop lying. Tell them that if they want to be friends with the USA, they cannot continue to deny all of this, all of the pain, all of the destruction that we have all been suffering through. Vice President Vance, thank you for being here today. Please carry that message back. Stand with the families. Stand with the survivors. Stand with Americans. As my husband Tom would have said, that is always the right thing to do. God bless all of us. God bless America.
0: Wow. Wow.
1: Absolutely
0: first. Yeah, my goodness. I mean, that obviously was planned. And wow, how fortuitous that we took the reading of the names right at that moment, because that made news at that moment. That's something that's going to be talked about, well, throughout the day and over the weekend.
1: And you know, standing there, Bush 43 was responsible for that, protecting the Saudis. So let's see what happens. If the wishes of the families are met.
0: That was an historic moment, and you got to hear it live. The Talkback of the Week is a listener who helps us remember how even during all the hurt and the pain of that day, 25 years ago, we did find a way to come together.
4: I remember setting up a makeshift memorial when the towers collapsed, and I spelled USA in red, white, and blue candles, and added an American flag and flowers, and it was amazing how fast it grew. Everybody just started adding more flowers, adding more candles, adding more American flags, adding notes. And I kept thinking to myself, this is amazing how together we are on a bad day.
0: We will be sending him a morning show T-shirt and a Sea Crane radio as well. Sea Crane radios that work when it matters most. I also hope you'll tune in on Sunday at noon. I'm going to be hosting the New York Roadrunners Fifth Avenue Mile. It'll be me, Tim McClune, and Bex Gentry. It should be a great race and a great forecast.
1: 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Let's make our voices heard everywhere in our educational system. Coming up, Mark Simone at 9 with the iconic Scott Shannon who has his own memories to share with all of you. But right now, it's the news at 9.
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6: It's 72 degrees at 9 o'clock. Good morning. I'm Daria Albinger. Sunny and less humid today with a high of 79 degrees. Your Weather Channel forecast is just ahead. 25 years later, we remember. WOR Scott Pringle with more on today's 9/11 ceremonies at Ground Zero.
7: Daria, the names of the nearly 3,000 people killed in the terrorist attacks are now being read out loud, an annual tradition.
8: Henrik Bernard Ackerman.
9: Paul Aquavita.
7: The 9/11 Memorial Plaza, very crowded with family members who lost loved ones, politicians, and first responders. And I did notice a couple people are holding pictures of their loved ones lost. Others have brought flowers. And for some, this is an annual tradition to come to the spot on September 11th where their loved one was last alive. And this year, we have an added moment of silence to the ceremony to honor those who have died from 9/11-related illnesses. Daria.
6: That is WOR Scott Pringle. Four surviving former presidents, Biden, Obama, Bush, and Clinton, will be at Ground Zero, but not the man who is now in the White House. ABC's Whit Johnson's at Ground Zero.
10: President Trump will not be in attendance. He instead will be part of a ceremony at the Pentagon. But Vice President J.D. Vance is expected to be here, along with former U.S. presidents Joe Biden, Barack Obama, George W. Bush, and Bill Clinton, as well as their former first ladies. New York City Mayor Zoran Mamdani and former Mayor Rudy Giuliani also expected to attend. So a broad mix of political dignitaries.
6: There is also a ceremony in Shanksville, Pennsylvania.
11: The morning's observance will include wreath lanes near the visitor center, marking the times of each of the attacks in New York City, Arlington, and here in Shanksville. The 40 names of the passengers and crew will be read and bells will ring in remembrance. United Flight 93 left Newark bound for San Francisco with 40 people on board, 33 passengers and 7 crew members.
6: ABC Stephanie Ramos in Shanksville. That plane which took off from Newark is believed to have been headed to the Capitol or the White House. The hijackers failed, though, when passengers and crew members fought back, forcing the plane to crash into a field in the Pennsylvania town. Well, as Scott just told us, starting this year, there is an extra moment of silence to honor the first responders, the rescue and recovery workers, the survivors, and Lower Manhattan residents who have died from 9/11-related illnesses in the years following the tragedy. It'll take place toward the end of the ceremony at Ground Zero. And tonight, the annual Tribute in Light returns. Twin beams of light will be illuminated starting at dusk until dawn tomorrow. It's coming up on 3 minutes after the hour. We'll now pause for a moment of silence, marking the time that the hijacked Flight 175 struck the South Tower of the World Trade Center 25 years ago.
12: Eugene Byrne.
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2: I'm Bernie Vider with your WOR Traffic. There was police activity earlier closing down the FDR Drive on the southbound side into the 30s. And as a result, we are still absolutely jammed off the RFK Triborough Bridge down in past the 30s. And then beyond that, the FDR Drive southbound is closed for the 9/11 commemoration ceremony, exit 1 to the Battery Park Underpass. Battery Park Underpass is also closed both ways. 40 minutes inbound, upper level, the George, 20 for the lower. The Lincoln is running about 40 minutes, and the Holland is about 45 minutes. Once you're into Manhattan, exits 3 and 4 are closed out of the Holland Tunnel. 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Big stories, breaking news every morning. 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Our next traffic updates in 15 minutes on 710 WO.
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8: Continuously clearing to our northwest, and it's working our way, so clouds will give way to sunshine this morning and into the afternoon. High close to 80. Tonight we'll drop back to 65. Suburbs, probably see some upper 50s around. Saturday, mostly sunny, high 80. Chance of showers and thunderstorms Saturday night into early Sunday. Sunday afternoon, maybe some breaks of sun with a high near 80. Right now, 71 at WOR. I'm meteorologist Ray Stidger.
0: Yankees beat Colorado 10-3. They host the Mets tonight. Next news, 9:30 bulletins at once. I'm Daria Albinger on 710 WOR.
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10: Well, I hate this day every year, looking back, reliving that horrible, awful nightmare that day. But it's the 25th anniversary of the ceremony taking place at the World Trade Center right now. It'll take place also at the Pentagon, Shanksville, Pennsylvania. It's the 25th anniversary. Pearl Harbor. They still do it every year. It's 85 years later. On December 7th this year, they'll have a full ceremony. It's a big thing in Hawaii, all over television. Officials from even from Japan come to be at it with apologies. But it's 85 years later at Pearl Harbor. They still do it every year. This will be the first year, by the way, that there's not a single survivor left. Well, the World Trade Center, 25 years later, we look back on it throughout the morning. We'll have a lot of people that covered it that were there. I'll never forget that day, that morning. A lot of people on the radio, television, of course, covering it, but a lot of people on the radio that stayed on for hours and hours and hours covering it. We'll talk to some of them. I was at the other place at the time. Curtis was over there doing the morning show. We had a great newsman, George Weber. And as soon as it happened, George Weber, great newsman, grabbed his recorder. We didn't have iPhones then. It was 25 years ago. It was kind of a big, he had cell phones, just basic cell phones. But he grabbed a recorder and a microphone, and he went down there to cover it. And then we never heard from him again. He never called in, nothing. It turned out the cell towers were all down. And he couldn't get a signal, but we didn't know what happened to him. It was hours and hours before we found out he was okay. You know, that was another thing that happened with the Trade Center going down. Everything got knocked out underground there. All the cell service, all the cable service, everything. That all had to be repaired overnight. It was an amazing 24 hours. Just the gloomiest time in New York. Everybody frightened. We didn't know what was coming next. the first tower was hit. Everybody assumed it was an airplane accident. A pilot went out of control. The second plane hit. We knew it wasn't an accident, that it was deliberate. There was a moment where the first tower fell and it was gone. And then I remember I was watching NBC at the time. I forget who the anchor was. Maybe it was Brian Williams. And they showed it and they said, from now on, there'll only be one tower. Not knowing that a half hour later, the other tower would fall. Warner Wolf, we'll talk to him later in the show. He was covering it live. He was on with Imus. Warner lived right near the World Trade Center. He could watch it from his window. He was the one talking about the tower going down.
6: Warner?
11: Yeah, it's gone.
6: What?
11: It's gone.
6: What's gone?
11: The tower. It's gone. It's gone. It collapsed. It's gone. It's not there.
6: The whole tower.
11: The whole tower. It's gone. Yeah, there's only one tower. Oh, God. This is horrible. It's gone. It's not there. It's like it disappeared. It just collapsed.
10: Now, there was an architect that in 1965... That's when it started, the project. 1965, he designed the World Trade Center towers, and he made them strong enough to withstand a plane crash. The reason he did that is a plane had once hit the Empire State Building in the 40s. So he made sure these towers could withstand a plane crash. But it was 1965. There were no 747s then. The biggest plane was a 727, so he calculated how much fuel was on that plane and how much it could burn or explode, and he based it on that. He didn't know that in the next couple of decades there would be much bigger planes with much more fuel, and it was enough to burn and melt down the whole tower. Now, the good thing is, when he designed the World Trade Center towers, there's different ways of architecture. You could build it so the building would topple over, or you could build it in a certain way that would make it, instead of toppling, it would, what they call pancake, it would come straight down. And luckily he chose that method of architecture, because had it toppled, it would have gone for many, many, many blocks and taken out lots of other buildings. But instead, it pancaked down. And I had a friend who was a demolition expert. They brought him in right afterwards to figure out the cleanup. And he said when he got there, walking through, they call it rubble. It was basically just dirt and dust. And he said, where's the glass? Where's the pieces of metal? He said, I've never seen one of these where there isn't pieces of metal, pieces of glass. He said it was 100 stories of offices. There should be typewriters here. There should be metal all over the place. And there wasn't. That's how strong that fire was. It just melted everything down. Back then, there were big, huge, heavy metal typewriters. Everything was just melted into dust, into powder. That's why identifying bodies and all of that was impossible. It had to be done through, you'd have to find a speck of dust that had some DNA in it. There were almost 3,000 people killed. They've identified, I think, about 1,900 of them, but they got like another 900 to go that haven't been identified yet. There's a part of the city medical lab. That's all they do in there, this handful of guys. They go through every particle, every piece of dust, looking for DNA, trying to identify who perished there. And they still got about 800-900 to go, and they swear they'll never give up. Every so often, they find a piece of DNA, and they're able to identify one more person. It's going to be a slow process. It's going to take a lot of years to get this done. Now, the time after that, after 9/11, I was doing shows every day on 9/11, interviewing people, and I remember interviewing everybody involved. There was Vice President Cheney. I remember interviewing him. He was in the White House. President Bush, you'll remember, was in Florida doing a little speech to some kids in a classroom. Cheney was in the White House. The plane hit. They came in and they told him he had... should be moved to a bunker, a secure bunker. He said, no, I'm going to stay up here. He didn't want to go underground yet. And every time something happened, the Secret Service would come back in and say, I think we should move you to the bunker. And he said, no, I'm going to stay here. I'm going to stay here. And this happened a bunch of times. Then he told me one time about 15 of them came in and just grabbed him. They didn't say a word. They just grabbed him and took him. And he said his feet were dangling. They weren't even touching the ground. They rushed him to the bunker. That's when the second plane hit. I asked him what the scariest thing was that day. Now, you might not remember this, but there were a lot of planes up in the air. The two planes hit the World Trade Center. A plane hit the Pentagon. There was another plane that was brought down in Shanksville, Pennsylvania. So that's four planes. They didn't know how many other planes were going to be like that, how many other planes were targeting buildings. So they ordered every plane out of the sky. They ordered every pilot to land immediately, every pilot to land at the closest airport. And that started happening over about a half hour. And they were worried there was another plane up there that was going to attack. So Cheney said the scariest moment, he got on the phone with the FAA director. His name was Pena. And he said, are they all out of the sky? He goes, we got some that are pilots aren't responding. We got a few that aren't responding. And Cheney said the scariest moment was, he said, well, how many are not responding? And Pena said, 1,200. 1,200 up there that they couldn't get to land. Eventually, they got them all down. And that was the final attack. I remember also interviewing. Here's the other problem we had. We have all kinds of Air Force and fighter pilots and fighter jets, and they're patrolling all over the world. We didn't have any patrolling the homeland. We didn't have any patrolling here. We never figured on an attack here. So they had to quickly scramble some pilots and some jets. They got a couple up in the air, fighter jets with pilots equipped with bombs and all of that. But the one they got up in Washington wasn't armed. It didn't have any missiles. It didn't have anything on it. It was just pilots up in the air. So that Shanksville plane was coming. They could see the path. They looked like it was coming for the White House. So the pilot was told to stop the plane that was coming. And he said, if you have to, you got to have to just hit it with your plane and just take it out that way. This pilot would have killed himself in the process. Eventually, they got another plane up there that could fire on that plane. It was an American Airlines plane that looked like it was headed to the White House. And they ordered that pilot to shoot it down when it got to a certain point. It was an American Airlines plane. It turned out this National Guard pilot up there was also, in real life, an American Airlines pilot. He would have to shoot down one of his co-workers. And he asked him, he said, could I just hit the wing? Could I disable it? And he said, no, you're going to have to shoot it down. It was a frightening thought. Now, luckily, the plane was brought down before it got anywhere near the White House, so they never had to shoot it out of the sky. But it was an incredible day. It just went on, this nightmare, all day long. Sean Hannity, the day before, September 10th, 2001, had just begun a new national radio show, which, of course, is on here every day, 3 to 6. It's the most listened to radio show in America. He had just begun the show. First day was September 10th, 2001. So the second day of his big new national show is 9/11. Manhattan was closed. Remember, they closed all the bridges, all the tunnels. You couldn't get into the city. Sean lived out in Long Island, so he had to find a studio out in Long Island, do the show from there. And Curtis was on all morning and kept going. John Gambling was on. We were all at the other station back then. They told me, go to sleep. I said, go to sleep? Yeah, these guys are going to need reinforcements in 7 or 8 hours. So I went to sleep for a few hours because sure enough, it turned out I went on the air at 10 o'clock that night. And by then, every radio station in America decided to take us, to take our programming, because they weren't really equipped to cover New York City and 9/11, so we became national for the entire night. I went on about 10, stayed on until about 7 in the morning, and it was quite a night. Rudy Giuliani somehow got out of the World Trade Center area, found a command center. His actual command center was destroyed. It was near Ground Zero, but he found another command center to operate out of, and he was going to speak. I said, well, let's take that speech. It turned out it was amazing. He was like Churchill, reassuring the nation, calming everybody down. It was amazing. So he made one of those briefings every half hour. We took it every half hour throughout the night, and that's where Rudy really became America's mayor. Everybody was up. Nobody went to sleep that night. They were all listening to it, listening to him. It was a frightening night. It was, and then you remember the days after 9/11, actually the weeks and the months after 9/11, you were afraid to come into Manhattan. You're afraid to walk by any landmark. It was the Empire State Building. Everything could have been a target. You're afraid when you're on the bridge or the tunnel. I was also on New York One at the time. And we started to do a daily show every day. I think it was at noon. We'd do an hour show where we'd reassure people. We had every expert on to talk about things. And we had grief counselors on. But I would ask them everything about what to worry. You know, people were worried about being in the tunnel. We were worried about more terrorist attacks, blowing up the tunnel. One thing we learned from the experts, you're a little safer on a bridge. They can't really blow up a bridge. If you're in a tunnel and you set off a huge explosive, you'll shatter the whole tunnel. If you do it on the bridge, it'll just go up into the air. Maybe you might take out the concrete on the bridge, but everybody was afraid to go anywhere. It was just frightening. You remember, as soon as it was that night, police from all over the country came to New York to help out. And remember, in New York City, in the coming weeks, there'd be military vehicles all over, in every corner, every intersection. There'd be some kind of military, a Jeep, a tank, something there. And then there'd be these police cars from all over the place, from Albany, from Georgia, from Pennsylvania. All these cops came in to help out in New York. It was a frightening time. It was... Maybe 9-10 months before people felt safe walking around. It just never stopped. So today's the ceremony at the World Trade Center, Ground Zero. I think it was Greg Kelly that first gave it the name Ground Zero. He was on New York One. He was just a reporter at the time. And he was the first one to broadcast from there live. And he was a military guy, so he said Ground Zero. And then everybody at New York One started saying Ground Zero. And then that became the phrase, Ground Zero. So today, a very, very solemn ceremony. There's always been six moments of silence. They've added a seventh moment of silence, and that'll be for those lost there, the victims. And the little controversy, Mayor Mamdani will be there. I'm watching all the screens. We don't see him yet. It's a very big ceremony, a big problem security-wise. You got a lot of ex-presidents there. In fact, all the living ex-presidents are there. Bill Clinton, George W. Bush, Barack Obama, Joe Biden. I guess he's still a living president, right? Barely, but he's a living president. And then you've got Mamdani there. A lot of controversy over that. And Kathy Hochul is supposed to be there. A little controversy there. The Port Authority Police Union asked her not to come. There's some people that have some grievances with her about all this stuff. So, also September 11th, that day, it was Tuesday. It was a bright, sunny day. It was primary day. It was primary election day. Candidates like Mark Green were running for mayor. It was the primary. And, of course, it never happened that day. It had to be canceled. Now, the day before was September 10th. It was a Monday. And all of us doing talk radio on September 10th, the biggest story that we were all focused on was a congressman named Gary Condon. Gary Condon was a good-looking young congressman. And it turned out he was having an affair with a young intern. Was her name Chandra Levy, something like that, I think. See, he was having an affair with this young, good-looking intern. Well, the young, good-looking intern turned up dead in a field not far from Condit's house. So everybody thought he had killed her. Now, it turned out later this wasn't the case, but this is all everybody was talking about on talk radio. And this guy, no matter how hard he tried to prove his innocence, he couldn't get it to stop. It was front-page news. It was the topic of every talk show night and day. September 11th happened. It wasn't mentioned again for about a year. So it changed everything. But that was the topic the day before. And then the next day, September 11th, we knew what we'd be talking about 24/7 for many, many, many months. Hey, we'll take a break. We'll talk to some of the people that covered it live. We'll take some calls next if you want to talk about what you went through that day. 800-321-0710. 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
12: 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Will the Trump show help or hurt Republican candidates? I'll tell you what I think. 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
0: Here's what we're working on in the WOR newsroom, remembering 9/11, 25 years later. Four former presidents are at Ground Zero, and we'll tell you what Vice President Vance told the RNC's midterm convention. 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
10: Well, it's the 25th anniiversary of September 11th, 2001. We'll talk to some of the people that covered it that morning. We'll talk to Scott Shannon a little later this hour. He was on the air for many, many, many hours. The morning guys were all on live, so they had to cover it as it unfolded. Let's take some calls. Let's just see what, because people have a lot to say about what they went through that day. Let's go to Mike in Florida. Mike, how you doing?
2: Good morning, Mark.
10: Yes, Mike.
2: I remember that day being a Manhattan night, getting the vibe from other people like my father and brother in Queens that Manhattanites were a little bit more of a target. And there was a certain element of paranoia following the last few days, a few days afterwards. I remember getting on the train at some point, the subway, and I'm sitting in the car, and like a bunch of guys came in wearing traditional Middle Eastern garb, and I was like, "Oh my God, what is this?" And then I remember walking down in Chelsea one morning, and over my shoulder comes this loud roar of a jet. And it couldn't have been, you know, it felt like it was like right behind me. And that freaked me out. It was an Air Force jet patrolling the area because they were still patrolling things. And it was such an odd feeling of sort of like quiet and paranoia and camaraderie all sort of all mixed together among the populace.
10: Yeah. All right, Mike. Good call. They banned all air traffic from over New York City, but there were fighter jets patrolling over New York City, flying constantly all over the place, and occasionally helicopters, police helicopters, that sort of stuff. Hey, the other good thing is, it came out of that, we didn't have the police department. It was great, but it basically just patrolled the streets, and that was it. We didn't have a big intelligence capability around the world, but we

0: that stuff to this day. Let's go to Tom in Connecticut. Tom, how you doing?
1: Yeah, Matt, good morning. Just a couple of remembrances. I'm a retired air traffic controller, and there was a flight, a scheduled flight out of Bradley, which is Hackett, going to Florida. And one of the planes that hit the World Trade Center almost had a media collision with them. And the air traffic controllers in New York were scrambling, but they pointed out the plane flying down the Hudson River wasn't controlled. And
0: yeah, it was a renegade plane. That's a good point. Well, thanks, Tom. It was a bright, sunny day that day. That's the reason the attack was able to happen. Had it been a cloudy day or the weather had been bad, they would have waited. These guys obviously weren't trained pilots. So what they did was they used the Hudson River, starting around Albany, and they knew the Hudson River went right to the World Trade Center. So they looked down and just followed the Hudson River all the way in, needing a bright sunny day to do that. But also it was a tremendous intelligence failure. Federal government. It happened under the Clinton administration when he put in, that awful CIA director. What was his name? I think it was Deutsch. This was some woke CIA director who decided we didn't need to use informants. He cut all that off. He said, we have satellite pictures. We can see everything on the ground. We don't ever need to use any informants again. So he cut all that off. Had we been using informants, we might have been able to learn something ahead of time. Also, there was this wall that had been put up. The CIA and the FBI were not allowed to talk to each other. So the terrorists like Mohammed Atta in Germany, other places, CIA is looking at this guy knowing he's probably a terrorist. He comes to the U.S., and the FBI is watching this guy, and he's taking flying lessons. But the instructor later said he took lessons in how to fly the plane. He didn't want any lessons in how to land the plane, which is a little suspicious. But had the CIA been able to talk to the FBI and put two and two together, everything might have been different. They might have figured this out ahead of time. But that was later corrected. You had the 9/11 commission who discovered all of that and corrected it and put things back the way they should be. Let's take a break for all the latest news. When we come back, we'll talk to the legendary Scott Shannon. He was on that morning. It all unfolded while his show was on. He covered it all live. It was quite a day for him. We'll talk to him next, and we'll talk to Warner Wolf, who was quite a part of that story, covering it live, and a whole lot more coming up. It's Mark Simone here, 9 to noon every day. 710 WOR. Let's get the latest news. Here's Daria Albinger.
2: Good morning, Mark. The nation is pausing today to remember what was happening 25 years ago here in New York City at the Pentagon and in Shanksville, Pennsylvania. And if you were listening to this newscast in 2001, you would have been hearing that two planes had crashed into the World Trade Center. The annual reading of the list of the names of the people who died at what is now known as Ground Zero is underway. Then President George W. Bush learned of the attacks while reading to a class at a Florida elementary school. He would then spend hours being shuttled around the country on Air Force One as the tragedy grew in scale. He's at Ground Zero today, along with former Presidents Biden, Obama, and Clinton. President Trump will make remarks at the Pentagon. Tonight, the 9/11 tribute in light will return. It's to honor those who were killed, and it celebrates the unbreakable spirit of New York. The opening bell on Wall Street is sponsored by Secure Cash, LLC, moving your money safely every mile. The Dow is up 648 points in early going, the NASDAQ ahead 270 points, and the S&P is up 80. Next news, 10 o'clock bulletins at once. Wake up with Curtis Sliwa and Larry Menti, 6 to 9 weekdays. I'm Daria Albinger on 710 WOR.
3: I'm Bernie Vider with your WOR traffic. On the southbound FDR Drive, all lanes are shut. You're being forced off before exit 1. This is for the 9/11 commemoration ceremony. And we did have traffic holds at your Hudson River crossings as a result. 60 minutes inbound upper level, half that for the lower. The Lincoln and the Holland right around 35 to 40 minutes. Don't forget, if you're coming out of the Holland Tunnel into Manhattan, exits 3 and 4 will be closed for the next couple of hours for the September 11 ceremony. Battery Park underpass is also shut.

0: Very busy this morning on the inbound Gowanus 92nd Street up to the BQE eastbound into Atlantic Avenue. 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
1: Clouds in, but I've taken the mention of a sprinkle out of the forecast now. I think we're looking good through mid-morning. More sunshine later this morning and especially into this afternoon. Beautiful Friday, 80 degrees. Tonight, clear, 65, city, suburbs cooler. Saturday, sunshine, another great day up near 80. Saturday night, next change rolls in. Showers, maybe a few thunderstorms. On Sunday, showers should taper off around midday, high 80. Right now, 71 at WOR. I'm meteorologist Ray Stajic.
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7: Next. 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
20: Well, it's the 25th anniversary of 9/11. On the air that morning and every morning back then was Scott Shannon, the radio legend. Of course, he was on WPLJ back then. He's on the line with us now. Scott Shannon, how are you?
21: Good morning, Mark. What a day, huh? 25th anniversary.
20: So you were the...
21: You know, this is the first time that I've ever gone public and talked about our experience on that day.
20: Yeah, you were the big morning show in New York, WPLJ, every morning, 6 to 10. And I'm sure like we do, you had TV screens on in the studio watching. So how did you first learn of it?
21: Just like what you said, the TV screens, it's kind of funny too, because not funny, but I've never listened back to 1 minute of that show we did. We were on the air 15 straight hours.
20: Wow.
21: 15 hours. Got there at 6 a.m. in the morning. We left right after 9 o'clock that night.
20: Wow.
21: Four people in the studio, myself, my partner, Todd Pettengill, Patty Steele, and our producer, a fellow named Joe Pardavila. We called him the Monkey Boy. Any of our listeners know who the Monkey Boy was? And we also had TV weatherman Bill Evans, but he was not in the studio.
20: Yeah.
21: He was at Channel 7 that morning. So it was obviously, it was funny, too, because I remember Todd had been out late that night, Sunday night. He went to the Jackson's reunion concert at Madison Square Garden. He took his daughter, I believe, and he got about, I guess, 4 or 5 hours sleep. And you know, it's when you don't live in the city, it's difficult to go to sleep in the city in a hotel because there's so many, you know, so much noise and horns honking and sirens and all that. So he could not wait to get to 10 o'clock so he could go home. And he, unbeknownst to him at that time, he didn't get to go home at all, but we worked till 9.
20: Wow. Yeah, we were back in those days. It was WPLJ and WABC. They were the same place. You were at one end of the floor. We were at the other end of the floor, and it was quite a traumatic day there. And you played music, of course. Did you stop playing music at some point?
21: Oh, we didn't. We probably played one song an hour, maybe two at the most, or a bathroom break or something. But it was always something like Ray Charles doing America the Beautiful, or of course any of the songs that were fit for airplay at that particular time. It was You know, we were watching. We had TVs on, just like you did, and you looked and you saw the plane was 9:45, 9:46.
20: Yeah.
21: And you look there and you go, what the hell is that? You know, like you said earlier, it's a beautiful day.
20: Yeah.
21: It was just a gorgeous day.
20: Yeah, and we didn't know where the story would go. You remember that as soon as it happened, they set up a lot of doctors on the west side in Piers. They put hundreds of doctors ready to treat the victims. And it turned out there weren't
21: any. Yeah, but there were no victims.
20: Yeah, nobody came.
21: I mean, there were no victims that came to the hospital.
20: Yeah.
21: I said 9:46. It was 8:46 when it happened originally. Yeah, not later on. It was just so sad to watch. It was almost like watching a movie, and you think you're going to wake up and the movie's over, but it wasn't over. You know, the one thing we did different from a lot of the other states, a lot of people weren't prepared for like a horrible event like this. And we did something just a little bit different. We opened the phone lines to anybody who wanted to call in. And there was great news coverage, but like you said before, it was so many different situations going on. Nobody had any clue what the hell was what was unfolding before our very eyes. A beautiful day like that, and a plane runs into the World Trade Center. That's a movie.
20: Yeah.
21: And then,
20: go ahead.
21: Go ahead. Well, I remember. People were calling in with initially just describing how they felt and the things that they were worried about. I had a friend of mine, a fellow that worked at Columbia Records with Bruce Springsteen and Mariah Carey. He was vice president of promotion, a guy named Charlie Walk. And he lives right near the towers. He could look out at his, he called me from his balcony and he was saying, I can't believe what I'm watching. They're breaking the windows out and throwing things out of the windows, you know, 100 floors up. And it looked like, maybe it was, I guess they thought it was computers or anything just to break. And then all of a sudden he stopped for a second and we had him on the air and he goes, oh my God, those aren't things. Those are people jumping out of the windows. And that was the first time that we had heard or even thought about people that were in that building that didn't want to burn to death and they chose their own way to go. Oh, it was just so emotional. And then as the day went on, we started getting calls from wives and kids who had parents there, and they wanted to know, they just wanted to go on the air and announce that, you know, if you know my dad or if you know my husband, you know, like Sherry, or they would give the names, and they would tell me what floor they were working on. And by that time, we pretty much knew what floors were that below the plane and the jet fuel and the fire and the smoke and all that. Hmm. I mean, it was just, these people were just so desperate to know that their loved one was still alive. It could have been mothers or fathers or and kids who worked there, you know. Yeah. I saw our Secretary of Commerce, Howard Lutnick, on TV this morning. He had two floors of employees, and he wasn't there. He had to take his daughter to kindergarten.
20: Yeah.
21: And he was on the way back. Anyway, he lost 658 people. And several other companies were wiped out that day.
20: Wow.
21: And I'll never, one of the things that I want to tell you, when we all walked out, and Todd and Patty and the monkey, but when we walked out for the first time, because the building was evacuated other than WABC and us. We were the only people in the damn building.
20: Yeah.
21: Because they were afraid. So at about 9:15, when we walked out at a hotel across the street, I walked out there and I looked up at the sky, and you can't. There's no planes.
20: Yeah, and there was no traffic. I remember that. Nothing.
21: There were no planes, no taxis. And when I stepped off the curb, I felt something, and I had ashes up to my ankles. Wow. So that's how close. And you could smell the jet fuel in the air.
20: Yeah. God.
21: But the terrible thing was talking to people who were so desperate to find out how their loved one was.
20: Wow. Hey, we only got about a minute left. What did you do the next day and the day after? It was a long time before you went back to normal, right? Programming wise.
21: Right. Well, you know, one of the most powerful things that I can remember was, other than we would get calls from people that were coming in from other places in a van or a car or SUV. They just drove there. And remember, they had a parking lot across from the, the world, not the, the Jacob Javits Center. Remember, they set up parking places where these people that are coming from all over the country, they just want to help. They want to do whatever they can do. They brought supplies and everything. And the other image that was burnt in my mind was the first day I drove back to work, going down the West Side Highway. Remember when they had they were working on something, you know, where the ships are and all that. But they had a big fence up over there. And on that fence was pictures. All these people who never came home.
20: Wow. Well, Scott.
21: Oh, my God. I mean, you just break out in tears. It was just so sad to see.
20: Wow. Well, Scott Shannon, thanks for everything. We'll have you back under normal circumstances next time. But
21: right.
20: Thanks for the great great call. Thanks. Take care.
21: Thank you, Mark.
20: Right. Scott Shannon, who he runs the True Oldies channel. You can listen to that. Just go to trueoldieschannel.com. We'll talk to more people throughout the morning, and we've got a lot to get to on the 25th anniversary of 9/11, right here on 710 WOR.
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22: Here's what we're working on in the WOR newsroom. We look back 25 years after 9/11. Four former presidents are marking the event at Ground Zero. President Trump is at the Pentagon. And the NYPD ramps up security ahead of the Jewish High Holy Days. Those stories and more coming up on 710 WOR.
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7: Next. Hey, Alfie, what can I get for you?
23: Hey, Nora, just a nice latte, please. 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
7: 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Mainly working here. You?
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20: Well, hey, it's going to be 80 degrees, mostly sunny today, and then tomorrow it'll be about 80 degrees. Looks like no rain today, no rain tomorrow. It might be some rain very, very late tomorrow night and then early Sunday morning. 80 again on Sunday, so it should be a pretty good weekend. A lot more to talk about when it comes to the 25th anniversary of 9/11, and we'll do that in the next hour. It's Mark Simone here, 9 to noon, 3 hours, 9 to noon every day now on 710 WOR.
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22: It's 73 degrees at 10 o'clock. Good morning. I'm Daria Albinger. It's going to be sunny and less humid today with a high of 79 degrees. Your Weather Channel forecast is just ahead. For some of us, it seems like it was yesterday, but it's been a quarter of a century since the worst terror attacks on U.S. soil. And today the nation is pausing to remember 25 years after 9/11. WOR Scott Pringle with more from the ceremony at Ground Zero.
6: With former Presidents Biden, Obama, Bush, and Clinton on hand, names of those killed in the 9/11 attacks are being read out loud, along with personal messages.
8: It is hard to believe that 25 years has come and gone. Life has never been the same and will never be the same.
6: Terry Strada called for Saudi Arabia to be held responsible for the death of her husband, Tom.
9: How can it be 25 years and still we have no justice for the role that Saudi Arabia played in your murder?
6: The 9/11 Memorial Plaza is packed with family members who lost loved ones. I'm Scott Pringle, WOR News.
4: President Trump is marking the attacks with remarks at the Pentagon today, and there are also ceremonies in Shanksville, Pennsylvania. Almost 3,000 people were killed in the attacks. Nearly half of them have still not been identified. The ceremony in Lower Manhattan is being held under tight security, but years later, some of the threats here and abroad remain.
15: Not only do you have the threat from ISIS and Al-Qaeda, which still have thousands of members worldwide, you're also seeing people being radicalized online and through social media. There's concern about technology, drones, and just yesterday, the Department of Homeland Security told us that they're concerned that terrorists are using AI to try to build better explosives and biological weapons.
4: ABC's Pierre Thomas. Governor Hochul is encouraging New Yorkers to channel their grief from 9/11 into careers of service.
16: In an op-ed letter published in the New York Post, Hochul highlighted several current first responders who suffered a major loss on that fateful day. She mentioned four current NYPD and FDNY members who were pushed to pursue their careers after suffering the loss of a parent in the terror attacks. Hochul also pointed out that volunteer fire and EMS companies are struggling to recruit new members. The governor said caring for those in need is the best way to pay tribute to those who were killed and to honor the message of never forget. I'm Lizzie Radabali, WOR News.
4: And tonight, the tribute in light will return to Lower Manhattan. Two beams will send light more than 4 miles into the sky from dusk to dawn to honor those killed and celebrates the unbreakable spirit of New York. It's coming up on 10:03. We'll pause now for a moment of silence to mark the time United Airlines Flight 93 crashed in a field near Shanksville, Pennsylvania, after passengers fought back against the hijackers. You're listening to 710 WOR. WOR News Time, 10:03.
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17: I'm Bernie Vider with your WOR traffic. If you're heading through Lodi, especially so on Route 17 northbound, heading past Essex Street, there is a crash there. Earlier collision, northbound Garden State Parkway by the Union Tolls. That has been cleared away. We do have police activity closing down West Street in both directions for the 9/11 commemoration. Same story along the FDR Drive. All lanes are closed as you head into Exit 1. Battery Park Underpass remains closed. And if you're coming out of the Holland Tunnel into Manhattan, Exits 3 and 4 are going to be closed till further notice. That's about a 25 to 30 minute delay at the Holland. Lincoln's 35, GW Bridge 25 to 30 for either level. 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
26: Dry seasonal air mass takes over New York City here this afternoon with sunshine, 79, and a northerly breeze, clear and cool tonight, down to 67. Saturday starts bright, but rain chances return to the forecast Saturday night. Saturday's high, 78. Partly cloudy this hour, 73. Richard DeWedding at the Weather Channel on 710 WOR.
22: The Yankees beat Colorado 10-3. They'll host the Mets tonight. San Francisco beat the LA Rams 27-7 last night in a game that was played in Australia. On Wall Street, the Dow is up 594 points, the NASDAQ ahead 291, and the S&P 76 on the plus side. Next news, 10:30 bulletins at once. 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
20: Well, it's the 25th anniversary of 9/11 as we look back on it this morning. Now, at the World Trade Center now, we've got all the living presidents. You got Bill Clinton, you got George W. Bush, you got Barack Obama, you got Joe Biden there. They're counting him as a living president. He's sort of living. And you got Rudy Giuliani there. Rudy Giuliani is there. And Mayor Mamdani is there. There was a moment earlier where Mamdani and Rudy shook hands. You'll see the video later. Rudy Giuliani shaking hands with Mamdani. Now, Rudy was one of those people saying Mamdani should not come, should not be there. So far, he's there without incident. As I say, Giuliani, pretty cordial, shook his hand. So it's an interesting story of the World Trade Center back then. 25 years ago, a guy named Larry Silverstein, big real estate developer in Manhattan, still going strong to this day. He was 70 25 years ago. He's 95 now, still works every day, goes to work every day. He's building. But back then, he was big real estate developer back then. He was 70 years old. And it was August of 2001. And he bought the World Trade Center. He bought the Twin Towers. $3 billion. Somehow he borrowed the billions of dollars and he bought the Twin Towers. 7 weeks later was 9/11. He just bought them and 7 weeks later, 9/11. His lifetime achievement buying the World Trade Center suddenly became a nightmare. Well, he's 95 today. It's 25 years later. As I say, he's still working, still going strong, goes to the office every day. His office is at 7 World Trade Center, which is the first tower that they rebuilt. You know, when the towers came down, Silverstein had just bought them. This is an incredible nightmare. He doesn't know what to do. The insurance companies refused to pay the insurance. And nobody knew what to do when the towers were knocked down. Nobody had any idea what to do with the site once it was cleaned up. And by the way, the cleanup of that site is an amazing achievement for government. You know, usually it takes government years to do simple things that the private sector could do in a couple of months. You've seen when the government tries to build a building, it takes years. When it's private sector, building goes up in 6 months. So the fact that they got the cleanup done so quickly was an amazing thing, but they got it done. But then the question is, what do you do on this site now? And it was Donald Trump back then who kept saying, and Donald Trump had been to the site right after 9/11. He was there. He was on the ground. He's a builder. He was offering to help, offering his people to do whatever you needed. But he kept saying, just build it back exactly the way it was. Just to show the terrorists, you can't do that to us. We'll put it back exactly. He actually said, get the original blueprints. They were all on file. Get the original blueprints, the original plans, and build it back exactly the way it was. But the idea was to build something new, and Silverstein had to do it. But as I said, the insurance companies wouldn't pay the claim. It was such a bizarre, strange thing that happened. Nobody had ever anticipated anything like that happening, so it wasn't in the insurance policy. And it took the government, it took I think Elliot Spitzer was the attorney general at the time. He had become governor after Pataki left. Elliot Spitzer became governor, and Silverstein couldn't get the insurance companies to pay the money for the World Trade Center. He couldn't rebuild until he got the money. So it was then Governor Elliot Spitzer who had to go after the insurance companies. He threatened to bar them from ever doing business in New York if they didn't pay up and pay the claims for Silverstein. So eventually they paid it and they were able to start building it back. And as you saw, they built one World Trade Center, then they built three and four. These buildings all slowly but surely got put back. There's only one building left, and they're working on that now. It's the final building, and it just started construction. It's going to take about a year or so, but they'll get it up, and that'll be the final building. But here's the thing that everybody forgets. When they decided, Silverstein decided he would build back on the site, he would put a new World Trade Center there. You remember right after the attacks, as things started to calm down, they did calm down a bit, but everybody kept saying the same thing. Everybody said nobody will ever live downtown ever again. You heard that all the time. Nobody will ever live downtown again. You know the other thing you heard? Nobody will ever live on top of a big glass skyscraper. Nobody will ever live on the top of a skyscraper ever again. Well, two things happened after that. Downtown became the hottest residential area in New York, hotter than it had ever been. And if you look out that window over there, the Billionaires Row, there's a whole bunch of 100-story skyscrapers with $300 million penthouses at the top of them, and they're all sold. So both those predictions were false. But the problem was, when Silverstein got the money, was going to build back, it was still too scary back then. Who would ever go into the World Trade Center again, knowing terrorists might come after it? It was a real problem. And you know who the hero was, the hero company? American Express. They were the first ones. American Express stepped up, took a huge, huge lease. They agreed to serve as the anchor tenant for the new building. And that gave Silverstein the guarantee he needed to get his financing. So he obviously got the financing. And, you know, the land belonged to the Port Authority. And they were able to do some stuff as long as the buildings were gone for a couple of years and the whole thing was a big empty lot, actually a hole at the time. They were able to go in there and rebuild the subways and put in new subway stations and fix everything under there. But it was a long time before they were able to get that going. But Silverstein still goes to work every day, and he's just started construction on the final building. And a year from now, the whole thing will be complete, absolutely finished. Rudy Giuliani is there. Of course, he was the big hero of the day. And give a lot of credit to George Pataki, who helped lead things. And there was Tom Von Essen, great guy. He's still active. Tom Von Essen was the fire commissioner, one of our very best. And Bernie Kerik was the police commissioner at the time. Actually, I'm going to a dinner tonight, a big 9/11 gala with George Pataki and others. And it'll be quite an event tonight, 25 years later. George W. Bush is down there. Of course, he was president at the time. There were all these reports. Remember, he was speaking to school kids in the Florida classroom when the attack happened, and then they shuttled him out of there, grabbed him, put him on Air Force One. There were these reports. Why was he flying all over the place? Remember, he flew here, he flew there. They tried to make it look like something was chaotic or he was a coward. No, actually, it was all very logical. In an attack like that, when the country is under attack, the plan is separate the president and the vice president. The president goes to the Situation Room, the command center in the White House, and the vice president is supposed to go to Nebraska, where they have an exact duplicate of the White House Situation Room and command center. And it's from those command centers that you can control everything, our military, our weapons, our nuclear weapons. So that's the plan. President in the White House Command Center, Vice President in the Nebraska Command Center, which is deep underground. So when the attack happened, Cheney was already in the command center at the White House, and the Secret Service decided it didn't make sense to move both of them because they didn't know what was going on. They didn't know what was under attack. They did know that there had been threats against Air Force One. And it turned out later they were not real, but they didn't want to move Cheney and Bush, so they decided Bush would go to Nebraska. Now, this is the part they kept quiet. Air Force One is supposed to be fully equipped with fuel, with food, enough stuff to be able to stay in the air for weeks. When they went to this classroom in Florida, it was just a quick trip. It was going to be like a five-hour trip. They got lazy that day. They didn't bother to equip the plane with everything. They didn't stock it up. So he had to go to Nebraska to the command center. but the plane wasn't fully stocked. So that's why they had to land at that first base, Barksdale, Louisiana, which was a place where they could stock up the plane. And I've talked to reporters who were there. Everybody looked out the window. They didn't know why they were landing at this base in Barksdale, Louisiana, but they sat on the runway for a couple hours, and all they saw were trucks just coming up to the plane. And the trucks would load like hundreds of loaves of bread, hundreds of containers of food, hundreds of gallons of milk. Fuel trucks kept coming. So they had the plane then prepared the way it should be. So if it had to, Air Force One could stay in the air for weeks on end. But then they got to Nebraska, to that base, and reporters looked out and they saw, instead of a car picking up Bush, it was a very, very, very armored military vehicle that he got into. And it took him to a place where he went down an elevator shaft into the ground. And that's when he was in the command center. He then, at some point, I think it was late in the day, very late that day, demanded to come back to the White House. But it was a scary day. Nobody took their eyes off television, or if they were out listening to the radio that day and keeping track of this. But now, you know, it's interesting. President Trump is worried about classrooms. You know, our universities became crazy indoctrination centers. And that's where you get this new generation of crazy left-wing socialist nuts that'll vote for a guy like Mamdani. The colleges, the universities, even the high schools, filled with these woke, kooky left-wing teachers indoctrinating kids. And one of the problems is how they teach 9/11. It's a big problem. A lot of these classrooms, the kids are taught, it might have been our fault, and the terrorists had a legitimate grievance. That kind of stuff is actually slipping into college classrooms from these crazy professors. You know, this is the way guys like Mamdani feel, and this is the way his father's one of these professors. So the Trump administration now issuing guidance on how teaching 9/11 should be taught. Linda McMahon, education secretary, calling on American schools to educate the kids with moral clarity about 9/11 and the significance for the nation's history. He's asking educators to teach the real stories of great heroism and courage that day. You know, you think about that Shanksville flight. The plane had been hijacked. They knew. Some of them had cell phones or portable radios. They knew what was going on at the World Trade Center. They knew what was going on with the plane. That these hijackers were actually terrorists. They were going to crash the plane into the White House. So those passengers, they knew they had to kill themselves, but they did it. They went and grabbed the terrorists. They just outnumbered the terrorists and crashed the plane so it never got to Washington, D.C. That kind of heroism that took place on that day. You know, one of our great hospital systems, Northwell, huge hospital systems, now reporting that there's been a huge explosion in 9/11 cancer just over the last two or three years. For many people, it was a slow motion kind of thing. And a lot of people, of course, got all kinds of illness from 9/11. But Northwell's saying there's been an explosion of it in the last couple of years. It took 25 years to show up in some people. But hey, we got a lot of people to talk to about 9/11, about that day. The day began early today. St. Patrick's Cathedral had a memorial service, special service. The ex-presidents were all there, Clinton, Obama, Bush. Mamdani was there, the new, he's not the cardinal yet, but the new archbishop, Ronald Hicks, invited Mamdani. Hicks, of course, a very left-wing guy, probably a Mamdani supporter, but nice ceremony this morning. Hey, we'll take some calls next, 800-321-0710. A lot of people have memories of that day. 800-321-0710. 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
2: Well, it's the 25th anniversary of 9/11. It's a very, very, very sad day. I hate this day every year, looking back and remembering, but you need to do it. Let's take some calls, because people have a lot of memories and a lot of thoughts on 9/11. Let's go to Jennifer in New York. Jennifer, how you doing?
3: Hey, good morning. Nice to speak with you. I've been listening to you for years. I'm a Rush Limbaugh baby, Bob Grant, mom and dad, big influence, Brooklyn born and raised. I'm on my way to a memorial as we speak in Washingtonville, New York, where a large community of retired and active firemen and police reside, and a large number were killed on 9/11 from SD. That day is something that strikes a chord in my heart, makes me cry when I talk about it, but that day made me become a first responder and become a New York City police detective to this day.
2: Wow.
3: Followed my father's footsteps as a first responder, retired FD. That day I was on my way to college at SUNY Purchase, and I just crossed the Tappan Zee going to school thinking I was going to be a teacher. God help us. Thank God I made the right choice today. What's going on in the teaching world as we speak. You know, students not knowing about 9/11 hurts my soul. But that day, driving home in this communal daze of people horrified and frightened together, driving up the New York City roadways and New York State Thruway to get back home, I remember seeing the convoy from West Point coming down the New York State Thruway, and my heart leapt out. And I knew in that moment I needed to change my life trajectory, and I wanted to help. The only way I knew how was to become a first responder. That day inspired me, the loss of those.
2: Yeah. Well, Jennifer.
3: I'm sorry to get emotional.
2: Oh, I understand. But Jennifer.
3: But I want people to have that passion, to care, and not forget the Morris Smiths, the Peter Frums, the responders killed on that day. I want kids to know about them and not be dismissed by the defund the police and the rioters and the poison that's out there, where people's minds are being raked and implanted with false ideas, and to understand the true tragedy but beauty of 9/11, that it brought so many together in such horror. And I am sorry to get emotional. I'm very passionate. It's the Irish in me. But I've been wanting to call and trying to get through to you for a long time, but you're a popular guy.
2: Well,
3: but I'm grateful to actually get through on this day.
2: We're grateful you got through. Jennifer, best call of the day, maybe of the year, and keep up the good work. I think you should think about running for mayor one day. You're a very articulate woman.
3: Thank you, and please give my best to all of those you may meet that lost loved ones on this day. I'll always have them in my prayers. Thank you so much for your
2: all
3: time,
2: right. Well,
3: and God bless America.
2: Jennifer, very proud to have you in our audience. Call us again. Take care. Let's go to Dr. Bob in Long Island. Dr. Bob's a great surgeon. Dr. Bob, how are you?
4: I'm good, Mark. Yeah, that was a great call that just preceded me, and I called really just to honor someone I knew very well. She was really a sister to me, Captain Kathy Mazza, who I knew as a cardiovascular scrub nurse at LIJ and then St. Francis Hospital. Her husband was a New York City policeman and detective, and she decided to become a Port Authority policewoman. And for 9 years, she worked in my office one day a week just to see the patients that we had operated on over the years, and she was a very special nurse, but then she became a Port Authority policewoman, and then the first woman captain in the Port Authority Police Department at the 10th year, and was the commandant at the police academy over New Jersey on 9/11. I often asked her, didn't she feel naked without a gun? She always had a gun at her ankle holster. I didn't realize it even in my office. On that day, she came over with the new recruits from Jersey in a van, 9/11, went up into the buildings, into the South Tower, and then brought down people into the lobby, and she saw that the revolving glass doors weren't letting people through fast enough, so she got people away from the door, shot out the windows so people could stream out, and she saved really countless lives just with that. She went back up into the building, and they found her badge and remains about a month later.
2: Wow.
4: And I called to honor her. She was an exceptional person. And
2: Say her name again.
4: Captain Kathy Mazza.
2: Kathy Mazza. All right. Well, great.
4: And Deloche was her married last name, but that's extremely a special person. Incredible.

0: just to get away from it.
1: Yeah.
0: Then everyone was just standing around. No one knew what to do. Everyone was standing on the streets. And when the building did come, when the first building came down, so we saw also the end of that big cloud. Remember the big cloud of I don't know, it looked like smoke. It was dust and debris came flying down the streets. And everyone started running again. It was like a panic.
1: Yeah. All right. Well, great call, Isaac. Thanks for calling. Yeah, everybody remembers those. Remember that video of the smoke, the cloud coming, and people running from that cloud. Let's go to Pat in Westchester. Pat, what do you want to say?
2: Hey, Mark. Yes, I was on my way to the office, 9/11, and I'm crossing Fifth Avenue right in front of Lord & Taylor. Remember the old Lord & Taylor? Right?
1: Yeah, 38.
2: And I look up and I see the literally see the plane in the sky. And I said to myself, gee, what the hell's going on? I bet you there's a problem at LaGuardia and they're rerouting planes. Because I said, I was in that area crossing the street, right around Midtown Manhattan. And I said, I'd never seen a plane flying so low right over Fifth Avenue. So literally that was the plane that crashed into the World Trade Center.
1: Wow. All right, Pat, thanks for calling. A lot of memories that day from a lot of people. We'll take some more calls a little later on. Warner Wolf saw the whole thing. He was looking out his window. He lived way downtown with a view of the World Trade Center. He was live that morning with Imus. We'll talk to him next. We'll talk to Warner next with some great stories. So don't go away. It's the 25th anniversary of 9/11. Mark Simone here on 710 WOR. Let's get the latest news. Here's Daria Albinger.
3: Hey, Mark. Today marks a quarter of a century since terrorists hijacked four commercial airliners and forced them to crash. Nearly 3,000 people were killed. Two of those planes slammed into each of the World Trade Center's twin towers here in New York, causing them to collapse. Another slammed into the Pentagon. The fourth was forced down in Shanksville, Pennsylvania. Former Presidents Biden, Obama, Bush, and Clinton are at ground zero. President Trump is making remarks at the Pentagon. The first ever GOP midterm convention has wrapped up in Dallas. The president closed it out by pleading with delegates to vote and pretending that he is on the ticket. He also doubled down on his promise to pay every American adult $5,000 if Republicans hold the House and the Senate. The Jewish New Year, Rosh Hashanah, begins at sundown tonight. The NYPD has increased patrols at synagogues, yeshivas, and other Jewish cultural centers. Next news, 11 o'clock, bulletins at once. Wake up with Curtis Sliwa and Larry Menti, 6 to 9 weekdays. I'm Daria Albinger on 710 WOR.
4: I'm Frank Miller for Ron and Sana. Well, the market's getting a bit of a bump today from a drop in oil prices. Those are a bit lower, but they remain on track for a weekly gain amid rising tensions between the U.S. and Iran. Brent crude dropping to just over $104 a barrel. WTI crude around $101 a barrel. Meanwhile, the International Energy Agency is slashing its global demand forecast by 2.5 million barrels a day due to record fuel prices. Housing affordability taking another hit as mortgage rates are crossing back over the 7% mark. According to Mortgage News Daily, the average 30-year fixed rate spiking 18 basis points over the past 2 days to just over 7%. Well, the higher borrowing costs continue to freeze out buyer activity. The National Association of Realtors says existing home sales dropped to its lowest level in 14 months. And a portion of Lower Manhattan is now shut down to vehicular traffic amid tight security measures for the remembrance ceremony, which will mark the 25th anniversary of the 9/11 terror attacks. I'm Frank Miller for Ron and Sana on New York's 710 WOR.
5: This is Richard DeWetting with the WOR Weather Channel forecast. And this afternoon, we'll hold on to sunshine, as we'll see temperatures to 79. Light northerly breeze, fair and cool tonight, down to 67. Saturday starts off bright and pleasant, sunshine 78. A rain chance returns to the forecast tomorrow night. Marty Cloudy, 73 this hour at WOR.
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0: Well, it's the 25th anniversary of September 11th. 25 years later, it's hard to believe. That morning, Imus was on the air. Of course, Warner Wolf, big part of the Imus show, but was not on that morning, but suddenly became a big part of that show. And of course, the legendary sportscaster, the best TV sportscaster of all, and he's with us right now. Warner Wolf, how are you?
15: All right. Thank you very much, Mark.
0: Yeah.
15: I wasn't on Imus that morning because I only did Monday, Wednesday, and Friday. And Sid Rosenberg did Tuesday and Thursday.
0: Oh.
15: So, of course, this was a Tuesday.
0: Yeah.
15: And
0: but you lived downtown.
15: I'll tell you, we lived on North Moore Street.
0: If you call that living,
15: Tribeca.
0: But okay.
15: that was a great neighborhood.
0: Yeah, that's where John F. Kennedy Jr. lived. David Letterman
15: that's
0: lived
15: right.
0: on that street. Yeah.
15: Right across the street
0: he lived.
15: Other people, Nathan Lane, Richard Widmark, De Niro. But I don't know that they were all there on 9/11. Anyway, you know, the thing is, I just say over and over again, when you see a tragic event, you can see it in the movies, you can see it later on television. When you see it live, It sticks in your head, I mean, to this day. And, you know, you say it's something you want to forget, but you can't forget it, especially if you see it live. And the first inclination was, my wife and I, we were sleeping late that morning. It was about 8:45.
0: Yeah.
15: Yeah. And, this plane went right over. We lived on the top floor, and this plane went so close to our roof. I said, "What the heck? What is that?" I mean, it was like a monster plane going to land on your roof. And of course, that was the first plane. And then moments later, it hit the tower, and. Gosh, we opened the blinds. Our blinds weren't open. We said, "Oh, look! He just made a hole in the tower." And my first thought was, in 1945, a bomber, a U.S. bomber, I think it was a B-52, hit the Empire State Building.
0: Yeah, by accident.
15: Because it was fog.
0: Yeah.
15: And he was misguided. I said, "Gee, that must be the same case." But then you could see. Oh, wait a minute. And now, oh my gosh, and I think the worst sight was seeing people jumping out of the window. Hmm. That was, oh my gosh, that was just horrible.
0: And then you called Imus, he was live on the air at the time, right?
15: Oh yeah, I did.
0: Yeah.
15: I did call Imus.
0: I think we have that. You want to hear it?
15: Sure.
0: Yeah, this is it. This is the Imus the Morning Show that morning.
16: Now, MSNBC has just flashed on my screen. It looks like there is a plane has crashed into the World Trade Center.
17: We got Warner on the phone. He's looking at it right now.
16: Warner,
18: I'm in.
16: What's the deal?
18: Something hit the World Trade Center. I think it was a plane. I heard it right over my head, and the explosion rocked the building.
16: Really?
18: And I'm looking at it right now. The smoke is just bellowing out of the World Trade Center. I mean, it's horrible.
0: Wow. So,
15: yeah.
0: Oh, but here's one more as you learn more. Ahead.
16: Should we have any other information, Mark, from anybody?
17: Not yet. We're waiting. Warner's got actually the breaking news here.
18: Yeah, I think it was a plane. I heard it. I heard the plane. I heard. I said, my wife was close. That sounds awful low. And then, boom.
0: Yeah, so at that time, everybody still thought it was an accident. And then...
15: Yeah. Yeah. But then you realize, oh, my gosh, it wasn't.
0: Were you looking out and when you saw the building collapse?
15: Yeah, I went to the roof right after that, and that was horrible. Saw them both collapse. My gosh, I think that.
0: Well, the first building collapsed, and I remember I'm watching television in the Today Show. He said, "Well, from now on, there'll just be one World Trade Center tower."
15: Oh,
0: yeah.
15: Now, oh, wow.
0: But when it collapsed, listen to this. This is you with Imus.
19: Warner,
18: yeah, it's gone.
19: What?
18: It's gone.
19: What's gone?
18: The tower. The one. It's gone. It's gone. It collapsed. It's gone. It's not there.
19: The whole tower.
18: The whole tower. It's gone. Yeah, there's only one tower. Oh God! This is horrible. It's gone. It's not there. It's like it disappeared. It just collapsed.
15: Yeah.
0: Now, when that happens, that's when the smoke started coming, right?
15: Oh, my gosh. The bellowing smoke, it was black. And it was, you could see the smoke was going into, at that time, New Jersey.
0: Yeah.
15: And it just, and you could start to smell something. Wait a minute, this isn't right. And then later, we had a balcony on this top floor. I'm talking about weeks later, you could still smell this unusual odor. I always try to describe it as a sweet and sour odor. It wasn't healthy. And they were telling us that it's nothing, but I think everyone in the neighborhood knew, wait a minute. This is not normal, and we knew something was wrong. You were inhaling the burning material and pesticides. It was a terrible scene.
0: But you continued to live there. You went back to that.
15: Oh, yeah, we lived there 4 more years.
0: Wow.
15: Yeah.
0: Well, thank goodness no effect.
15: It's a good neighborhood. You could say it was never the same, and I'm sure many people feel that way.
0: Yeah, but you remember after that, they said, nobody will ever live downtown again. Nobody will ever come down here again.
15: Oh.
0: It became the hottest neighborhood in the world after that.
15: Yeah.
0: So.
15: Yeah, a lot of famous people lived down
0: there. So what made you finally move uptown to back to Midtown?
15: You know what? My wife always had this dream that there was going to be if there was ever a flood down there,
0: yeah,
15: I mean, you would really be wiped out.
0: Yeah.
15: And she was afraid of that, so we moved uptown.
0: Well, she wasn't wrong. We saw that with Hurricane Sandy. A lot of it flooded.
15: Yeah,
0: there, so
15: yeah, so
0: wow. So
15: but I'll tell you, I'm thinking the similarities between 9/11 and Pearl Harbor, December 7th, 1941, both almost 3,000 people killed. And I'm sure 25 years after Pearl Harbor, which would have been 1966, people were saying the same thing and reminiscing like we are today.
0: Well, actually, I checked on it this week, calling people in Hawaii. Apparently, 85 years later, they still do it every year. It's a big event every year.
15: No kidding. Yeah. Oh, well, that's good.
0: Yeah.
15: That's nice.
0: And this will be the first year they'll do it without a single survivor alive.
15: Oh, my.
0: Yeah.
15: Oh, all those people buried underneath the...
0: Yeah.
15: What was the Arizona, I think.
0: Yeah. Well, Warner Wolf, great having you with us. Thanks for the insight into that day.
15: And thank you, Mark. It's I just hope it's the young kids. You think about it, if a kid was only born after 2001, if he's 10 years old now, big deal. Hopefully they'll just keep it alive in the schools and there's one other thing I'll never forget. I saw one of the first transponders afterwards, and everybody was just covered with smoke, dirt. And he said, it's not only the people that were killed. He said it's the ripple effect of 3,000 people killed, of families and friends. And he was right. I mean, it just extends to, 3,000 are dead, but it did extend. There is a ripple effect still.
0: Mm. Wow. So. Well, Warner Wolf, great talking to you. We'll have you back under normal circumstances. But
15: okay, Mark.
0: Thanks for all the insight. Okay. Take care. The great Warner Wolf, Mark Simone here on the 25th anniversary of 9/11 on 710 WOR.
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6: Next. Hey, Alfie. 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
6: 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You?
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7: 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Oh, and I'll grab an almond croissant, too.
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0: Well, it's 25 years later. 9/11, September 11th, 2001. It's 25 years later. There was also a great ceremony at the Pentagon. It's still underway. President Trump spoke there a little earlier this morning, talking about the strength and spirit of America, how it continues 25 years later. Well, there's a lot of 9/11 stuff throughout the day. There'll be a bunch of events tonight. I'm going to the George Pataki gala dinner tonight. So it's something we never, ever, ever, ever forget. As I said, in Pearl Harbor, it's 85 years later, and they still do this every December 7th. Otherwise, it'll be a nice day. It'll be 80 and sunny, and it'll be like that for a couple of days. Saturday night, late, very late, there'll be some rain. Sunday morning, some rain. But otherwise, weather-wise, a good weekend coming up. We'll be back. We got one more hour to go and a lot to get to right here in the next hour. 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
28: It's 74 degrees at 11 o'clock. I'm Daria Albinger. Sunny and less humid today with a high of 79 degrees. Your Weather Channel forecast is coming up. You probably remember exactly where you were when you learned about the 9/11 attacks. A quarter of a century later, the nation is pausing to remember. WOR Scott Pringle with more from the Remembrance at Ground Zero.
29: Many placed flowers and American flags along the walls of the reflecting pools, and family members held up high large pictures of their loved ones killed in the attacks as names of the victims were read.
30: My spouse, Robert Thomas Jordan. Very hard to fathom how 25 years have gone by without you here.
29: Former Presidents Biden, Obama, Bush, and Clinton were among what appears to be a bigger crowd than in past years to mark 25 years. A seventh bell toll and moment of silence added this year to honor those who died from 9/11-related illnesses. I'm Scott Pringle, WOR News.
28: Two of the planes crashed into the World Trade Center. Another slammed into the Pentagon. Condoleezza Rice was National Security Advisor at the time.
31: I was told by the officers of the Situation Room that they couldn't reach Secretary Rumsfeld. His phone was just ringing and ringing and ringing. I remember turning to a television screen and the horror and the shock that I felt. There was a smoking crater, a vast empty space in the side of the Pentagon.
28: Another plane that was believed to have been bound for either the Capitol or the White House crashed instead in Shanksville, Pennsylvania. Nearly 3,000 people were killed on 9/11, including an entire FDNY company.
2: Engine 54 and Ladder 4 lost all of their firefighters sent to the World Trade Center, marking the most significant loss for a single company. The group was among the first to respond after the North Tower was hit. It is believed the group was working around the 18th floor moments before the tower collapsed. A ceremony is being held at the firehouse on 8th Avenue and 48th Street in Manhattan at 8:30 a.m. this morning. 343 total first responders were killed on that day, and thousands have died since from 9/11-related illness. I'm Lizzie Radabali, WOR News.
28: The first ever GOP midterm convention is wrapped up in Dallas. President Trump closed it out last night, pleading with delegates to vote and telling them to pretend that he is on the ticket. He also doubled down on his promise to pay every American adult $5,000 if Republicans hold the House and the Senate. Well, if it seems you're paying more for just about everything, there is something to that. The Consumer Price Index, a key measure of inflation, rose 0.4% in August over July.
11: The index measures the cost of a wide assortment of goods and services. Numbers out from the Bureau of Labor Statistics show the annual increase is at 3.4%. Not counting food and energy prices, the increase was 0.3% for the month, slightly higher than analysts' expectations. The report is the last major inflation indicator released before the Federal Reserve policy meeting next week, where it will vote on interest rates. I'm Michael Kastner.
28: WOR News Time, 11:04.
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15: Dry seasonal weather in the forecast here this afternoon with sunshine at 79. Light northerly breezes, clear and comfortable tonight down to 67. Bright sunny skies on tap for Saturday with a high 78. Rain chance Saturday night. Still some rain lingering into Sunday, but weather improving Sunday afternoon, high 79. Partly cloudy, 75 this hour. Richard DeWedding at the Weather Channel on 710 WOR.
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28: The Yankees beat Colorado 10-3. They'll host the Mets tonight, and San Francisco beat the LA Rams 27-7 last night in a game that was played in Australia. On Wall Street, the Dow has surged as much as 600 points today as traders shake off some inflation data and as oil prices retreat. The Dow is up 452 points at this hour. The NASDAQ is 290, and the S&P is 70 points on the plus side. Next news, 11:30, bulletins at once. 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I'm Daria Albinger on 710 WOR.
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0: Well, it's the 25th anniversary of 9/11. We look back on that terrible day. Rudy Giuliani is there at the ceremony. You got the ex-presidents. You got First Ladies Laura Bush. Hillary Clinton is there. Rudy is there. And Mayor Mamdani was walking by. Stopped to shake hands with Rudy. Rudy Giuliani, very cordial, shook his hand. The picture, the video, going viral. Rudy was one of the people asking Mamdani not to come. The families had asked him not to come. He's behaved himself at the ceremony. Again, very nicely shook Rudy Giuliani's hand, knowing it would be a picture that would go viral. So things went pretty smoothly down there. It was right after the attack that morning, later in the day, if you were watching the real highbrow shows, not the low-end shows, but the highbrow shows with all these serious guys from the government, that you first heard the name Osama bin Laden on a talk show. They started talking about, many of these intelligence guys said they knew right away this was Osama bin Laden. And they then tried to pin the whole thing on Bush for much of the next couple of years, saying there was the August 6th PDB warning him. And he did. Well, if you read the August 6th PDB, it was not warning about this sort of an attack. It was warning about terrorists attacking federal buildings. And it says right in the PDB, 75 different FBI teams are on this right now. So if you read that, you would think everything is being handled. You got to remember, Bush was brand new in office. He had just taken office in January. This was September. And he didn't have an FBI director until the week before, a couple weeks before. The Democrats in Congress held up the confirmation hearings. So he just got an FBI director in place. Now, Condoleezza Rice, who is Bush's Secretary of State, apparently today has apologized to the families for not preventing this attack. But there's not much really she could have done. Now, as far as preventing the attack, there were two occasions in the late 90s where Bill Clinton could have killed Osama bin Laden and decided not to. A couple of famous incidents, one where they were watching him on drones, and they had him in their sights, and they wanted, the drone was armed and could blow him up, and they asked for permission. This has all been documented, well documented and written about, and there was Bill Clinton in the White House with some of his cabinet, and they went around the table, and Madeleine Albright said, "You can't do that. I'm negotiating with countries in the Middle East. This will screw up my negotiations." And the then Attorney General Janet Reno says, "You can't do that. It's not legal. There's no legal basis to just kill this." So the whole cabinet, all left-wing Clinton cabinet people, they talked him out of it. So they let bin Laden go. There was another one of those occasions where they let him go. Had they killed him a year or two before, who knows how things might have changed. But a lot of families still yelling today about the Saudis and whatever their role might have been in this. We'll never get to the bottom of that. But again, a lot of people, a lot of officials there. Rudy Giuliani, also usually every 9/11 that night, Rudy holds a dinner for the people in his administration. You remember Tom Von Essen, the great fire commissioner, one of our greatest fire commissioners, and he was quite a figure that day. Bernard Carrick was no longer with us, and all the rest of the Giuliani administration. And it was an amazing task overnight to get the city back together, just all sorts of little technical things. When the bombs took out the buildings and the ground and blew up the ground, it took out the cable, it took out the electricity, it took out the power lines, it took out all kinds of stuff. That had to be repaired overnight. Somehow they got it done. So when you woke up the next day, you had electricity in lower Manhattan and you had your phones. And they had to arrange for a lot of food had been destroyed, like supermarkets, everything. They had to get food to the workers, to everything. Lots of refrigerated trucks had to be gathered up, and the food had to be brought from New Jersey. And then a lot of restaurants, great restaurant guys, went down there and set up kitchens. And you had to feed. There were tens of thousands of people working down there, these heroic workers. You had to feed them and take care of them. And again, there was parts of the Giuliani administration that just scrambled throughout the night to get everything as close to normal as they could get the next day. They wanted to make sure the mail got delivered, all of that stuff. You couldn't come into Manhattan, you know, as soon as the attacks happened. They closed the bridges. They closed the tunnels. It was a long time before they started letting people back into Manhattan. And if you lived here in the middle of Manhattan, on every corner, in the middle of every street intersection, there were military vehicles, there were troops, you know, like combat troops standing there, and there were police from all over the country who all sent cars and sent police to help out. So in the street, you'd see police cars everywhere, not just New York City, but there'd be Albany police cars. There'd be Tennessee police cars. There'd be Texas police cars. They all somehow got here and all tried to help out. The city council is renaming streets. They've rolled out 26 new 9/11 street and public place co-namings and urging the state to do the same thing and to make sure the 9/11 curriculum is taught properly in schools. So the city council renaming a lot of streets all over the place. There's a Never Forget Way now in Howard Beach, Queens. There's an East Side 9/11 Remembrance Way, Upper East Side 9/11 Beacon Memorial Way in Bay Ridge, New Jersey. They'll also recognize nearby memorials. There's a Brooklyn 9/11 Wall of Remembrance in Coney Island. There's the Tunnel to Towers 5K Run and Walk 9/11 Memorial Way in Red Hook. And great to do that. Hey, just some other news. There are other things in the news. The Gilgo Beach murderer, that Rex Huerman, that big Frankenstein-looking guy. You know, he's in prison. They sent him to Little Siberia. That's what they call it. It's actually the Clinton Correctional Facility, Dannemora. It's in the most bleak, isolated, frigid, cold part of the Adirondack Mountains. It's up near the Canadian border. And that's where he's been sitting and locked up. Little Siberia. He's got like three life sentences. He'll never get out. He'll be there forever. But Rex Huerman was caught smuggling drugs into the prison. Drug possession, smuggling a package in. So they said that he will now be disciplined. Now, if a guy is in the worst prison in the world with three life sentences, I don't know what the hell you could do to discipline this guy. I guess it's solitary or something, but it's quite a prison. 60 foot high walls, 60 feet high, 7 feet of thick concrete walls. Hey, Savannah Guthrie was on the Today Show, and there was a moment that just stopped the whole show. Savannah Guthrie was talking about they're going to go to a broadcast from Ireland, and they were talking about Ireland, and she started talking about her mother. All of a sudden, she said, "My mother was Irish." See, you notice the word was. My mother was Irish. It's the first time she ever publicly talked about her mother not being with us anymore. So it was Al Roker and, you know, everybody else. Craig Melvin, they all kind of froze for a second on the panel. Got very quiet there, but she said, "My mother's family, my mother was Irish, her grandmother was Irish." It was quite a moment there. So the ceremonies continue, the Pentagon, the World Trade Center, and it'll go on throughout the day today. Very, very sad day for everybody. We all look back and everybody remembers where they were 25 years ago, what they were doing at that moment. They've now added, there's six moments of silence. When the first plane hit, when the first building came down, when the second plane hit. There's moments of silence for Shanksville, for the Pentagon. They've added a seventh moment of silence now for the victims. Now, President Trump spoke in Pennsylvania. You know, there's a lot of fake news out there. The fake news is just unbelievable. Just out and out lie about everything. There was the Republican midterm convention, and you saw these stories about empty seats. There were empty seats there. Well, if you talk to everybody who was there, there were no empty seats. In fact, there were about 2,000 people in line that couldn't get in because the seats were full. But there's that picture where there's a section of empty seats. Well, zoom in on the picture. Zoom in on it. Make it really big and zoom in. You'll notice, look at the stage, look at the podium. There's nobody up there. There's nothing going on. The picture was taken way before anything started. The convention hadn't even begun yet. It was you could always do that. They used to do that at Trump rallies. They'd take a picture 3 hours before the rally. You know, people would get to the rally 12 hours early. But they'd take a picture 3 hours before it started showing empty seats. Again, just total fake news. It happened with today's 9/11 ceremonies. The president, it was said maybe he'll go to the World Trade Center and be there for this. And then he decided he would go to the Pentagon instead. So Maggie Haberman, New York Times, Maggie Haberman is always caught with her fake news. She's the one that made up the whole fake story that the reason President Trump isn't going to the World Trade Center is they won't let him speak. They won't let him make a speech. That's why he's not going. Complete fake story. President Trump has been at that ceremony a few times before. So he knows as well as anybody there's no speaking. There are no speeches at the World Trade Center on 9/11. The families read the names, but there are no speeches. There were the first couple of years, but then about 15 years ago, they decided they'll never have any speeches, certainly not any politicians. There are no speeches. Nobody speaks. But again, the president's been there a number of times. He absolutely knew that. So Maggie Haberman pushing that fake story. I saw it even again this morning on New York One, which is a very, very left-wing, biased place, New York One. Ooh, they hate Trump over there. So they spread that fake story again about he didn't come to the World Trade Center because they wouldn't let him speak. But he was in Pennsylvania. Made a great speech there. Mamdani was at the World Trade Center in the VIP section there, behaving himself. Kathy Hochul was there. Barack Obama, Bill Clinton. You know, Bill Clinton's the guy, as we said, who let Osama bin Laden live. Had two chances to kill him and said, no, don't kill him, in the late 90s. So I wonder what he thinks when he sees the result of that decision. I wonder what he thinks when he's sitting there. So there's a lot of other stuff going on. The stock market moving up. Oil prices have been spiking, but they're backing off a little, just a little. They're not back to anything near where they should be. But they did drop about $3 today. So that'll have the president made clear at that convention, he doesn't expect a big price drop. Does not expect a big price drop until after the midterms. So it did spike up about, it's up about 13 cents a gallon just in the last week. And you may see it go a little higher. That's apparently the Iranian strategy, to just stall. They've been, just militarily destroyed. Their economy is being destroyed. But apparently that's the strategy. Just withstand this, withstand anything. Just get through it. And they're hoping the Democrats win the midterms. And the Democrats take over, you know, they'll end the war immediately. They'll become friends with the Iranians. They'll offer them money, rebuild, that sort of stuff. Hey, we'll take a break and then we'll take some calls next. 800-321-0710 is the number. 800-321-0710. 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
0: Well, we'll take some calls. Call me now. 800-321-0710 is the number. 800-321-0710. Hey, also, we've got Rosh Hashanah tonight. New York City police say there'll be extra security everywhere. Kathy Hochul, you can't always count on, said she'll make sure there's extra security all over the New York State. Rosh Hashanah tonight, tomorrow night as well for many. So let's take some calls. 800-321-0710 is the number. Look at that. We got open lines. For those of you that say, oh, I can't get through, they're open lines right now. 800-321-0710. Let's go to Vincent in Brooklyn. Vincent, how you doing?
26: Good morning, Mark. Mark, believe it or not, 25 years ago, my girlfriend's medical receptionist, Josephine, who was a grown woman who had grown children, her daughter worked in the World Trade Center. And as when the the planes hit and everything, while the chaos was happening, my girlfriend's receptionist was going crazy trying to contact the daughter. And in those days, they had those stupid flip phones, right?
0: Yeah.
26: She couldn't make contact with her daughter. Well, as luck turned out, later on in the day, she showed up at the office. Her daughter was late because the train was late, and she didn't get to work on time at the World Trade Center. Talk about luck, Mark. I myself, that day, I had to go have my car inspected, so I'm at an official New York State inspection mechanic, and he has my car. I had this muscle car, Dodge Charger. He has it on the machine, right, and he's running the test. All of a sudden, the machine stops. He said, Vin, the screen went blank. He said, it must be a system failure. He says, come back in a little while. I go home. My girlfriend calls me and tells me to put on the TV, and I watched the tower come down. So I said to myself, let me go pick up my car no matter what. I'll get the inspection later.
0: Yeah.
26: I go up there, and on 4th Avenue and 3rd Street from Brooklyn, all you could see are hordes of people that walked over the bridge before they closed everything down, all filthy with dust.
0: Right. I forgot about that. Many people had to walk home over the bridge.
26: Mark, even in my yard, I was getting dust. I ran throughout all my properties, closing the windows and everything because some people were at work, some mothers were home with their kids. I called up everybody and went into apartments. I said, close the windows. You want to hear a 9/11 gangster story from Italy?
0: Yeah. Okay, real fast.
26: Okay. My friends called me up and said across the street from where they lived and their kids and their family, this Arabic bar was celebrating, giving candy out as they do when they kill people.
0: Yeah.
26: Right? My friends, they got pissed off. And so they went over there. They threw a garbage pail through the window of the bar. Then when the guys came out, my friends, they had baseball bats.
0: Well, now, let's not hear the rest of the story, but in other words, it was like Chaz,
26: a wooden shampoo,
0: Chaz,
26: right?
0: Parliamentary saying, now you just can't leave. All right, we got the picture.
26: And Mark, when the cops came, my friend spoke to them in Italian. They walked the other way. The cops didn't even do anything.
0: All right, Vincent, thanks for calling. Great call. Let's go to Alex in Wayne, New Jersey. Alex, how you doing?
2: Hey, how you doing, Mark? Can you hear me?
0: Yeah.
2: Oh, yeah, how you doing? Yeah, I just wanted to tell you a little bit of my experience while I was working in Macy's Herald East on that day. And basically, what happened was during afternoon, the way to get out of the city that day, of course, Lincoln Tunnel and GW and the Port Authority was closed, so you couldn't get out. So we all start going up to a West Side Highway there to try to catch the ferry to go to New Jersey. And that's when you discovered a two-mile-long line, and I don't know what happened to those people. So, you know, basically we just went back to the Macy's, and I was lucky enough to catch a ride with somebody to Harlem Tunnel over there, and that was the only way, really, to get to New Jersey. And, we got there to Jersey City. And it was pretty crazy. It was like a scene out of a movie, like, end of the world, because people just drop everything, even down in that area, and they just start walking towards the ferry. You know what I'm saying?
0: Yeah. All right, Alex. Thanks for calling. Yeah, I forgot about that. A lot of people couldn't get out. They closed last, but there were tons of people that walked across the bridges to get out of New York City. Let's go to Larry in Long Island. Larry, how you doing?
11: Hi, Mark. I was
0: the Buchanan guy. He hung up. You know, if you want to be a good prank caller, you got to lose the accent. You can tell right away you got that accent. Hi, Mark. You know, this Buchanan guy's been at it for... Hey, actually, it's the 25th anniversary of 9/11. I remember him calling before 9/11, so it's also the 25th anniversary of him with the most outdated prank call in the world. Anyway, give us a call. 800-321-0710 is the number. 800-321-0710. Yeah, it was an incredible experience that day. If you were in Manhattan and you didn't live in Manhattan, trying to get home was a nightmare. And then a lot of people could... you couldn't get into Manhattan. They closed everything. If you came down the West Side Highway, at that time they had toll booths. They wouldn't let anybody in. The bridges, the tunnels, everything closed up. Anyway, let's take some calls. Let's go to line one. How you doing? Line one, who is this?
1: My name is Tom.
0: Tom?
1: Point Pleasant, New Jersey.
0: How you doing? What'd you want to say, Tom?
1: Good. Mark, Osama bin Laden. It was credited that a Pakistani doctor led to his capture, and they said that he was entitled to a very, very high ransom payment.
0: Yeah.
1: As far as I know, he was put in prison by the Pakistanis, and I can't find out if he's still in prison, if he got the money.
0: Yeah, I don't know. We don't really know if it was that Pakistani.

0: time for it. Now they'll offer $10,000. Let's go to Robert in Westchester. Robert, how you doing?
1: Good morning, Mark.
0: Yes, Robert.
1: Thank you for taking my call. Mark, with Mondani first, with him coming to that to the services today, he didn't do it because out of respect. Of
0: no, probably not, but he behaved himself there. He handled himself pretty well there. So, and he did, you'll see the picture, it's going viral. He did shake hands with Rudy Giuliani, knowing photographers were going to photograph that. So, hey, when we come back, Charles Payne, I don't know where he was on 9/11. Well, we'll ask him. He'll be the great Charles Payne, the brilliant guy from Fox Business. He's got a new book out. But people have made a fortune watching Charles Payne. Anyway, we'll talk to him next on 710 WOR. Let's get the latest news. Here's Daria Albing.
2: Hey, Mark. The nation is pausing to remember the worst terror attacks on U.S. soil when hijackers crashed four jetliners, two of them into the World Trade Center. More than 2,000 people were killed here in New York. Today, their names are being read, as they have for every year since 9/11. Four former presidents, Biden, Obama, Bush, and Clinton, are in New York. Mayor Mamdani is also at Ground Zero. He was seen briefly shaking hands and exchanging pleasantries with former Mayor Rudy Giuliani. Another plane crashed into the Pentagon. President Trump marked the anniversary of the attacks there, saying this is the day when we found out what Americans are truly made of. And yes, you are paying more for just about everything. The Consumer Price Index, a key measure of inflation, rose 0.4% in August over July. 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
3: This is Richard DeWedding with the WOR Weather Channel forecast. Gentle sunshine, a perfect afternoon, 79. Fair skies tonight, 67. Beautiful sunshine again tomorrow. High tomorrow, 79. And shower chances begin to return as we move into Saturday night. Linger into Sunday. Sunday's high near 80. Partly cloudy, 75 this hour at WOR.
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15: Well, it's the 25th anniversary of 9/11. 25. It's hard to believe it's 25 years later. It's a date I don't want to remember. It's a day you don't want to think about. It's a day you don't want to go through again. But it was just such a horrible day. But important to remember. And 25 years later, we look back on it. And as I said, they still do this in Pearl Harbor still today, 85 years later. Hey, with us right now, Charles Payne. Now, there's nobody smarter when it comes to money, investing, stocks. And he's on the Fox Business Network every day from 2 to 3. It's called Making Money. You can make a lot of money watching him every day. But he's also written some great books that have helped people make big amounts of money. And he's got a new book out, How to Find the One Stock That Could Change Your Life. Charles Payne's new book, How to Find the One Stock That Could Change Your Life. Windfall Formula. It shows you just what to do. He's with us right now. Charles Payne, how you doing?
16: I'm doing so good, Mark. Yeah, well, the official name of the book is Undeniable Windfalls.
15: Oh, okay.
16: And you know, yeah, Undeniable Windfalls. And it's, here's the thing. Think about this. Almost everybody's got Apple in their 401k.
15: Yeah.
16: But not everyone's 401k is worth $1 million.
15: Yeah.
16: So there's a couple of things, right? You got to be able to find these things, but also intentionally make the big investment. And people are afraid because Wall Street tells you, hey, be over diversified, be happy with 8%, you know, this kind of stuff. And all of it makes a lot of money for them and hedges them. But ultimately, I've created several ways of locating these ideas, whether it's broken IPOs, Bitcoin. And by the way, I use examples of my own account, like General Electric, for a while, the company lost its way. They brought in a new CEO. He did certain things. And so there's a checklist of what you want to watch. And now, of course, if you bought it, if you loaded up on that thing, it's been a monster windfall. So it's Undeniable Windfalls.
15: Yeah, it's a new book. You should get it. You'll make a lot of money. Undeniable Windfalls. The book's out already. We can get it now.
16: It's out. In fact, just all they have to do is go to undeniablewindfalls.com. The book is free. People pay for their own postage and handling, but the book is absolutely free. And it's shattering all my records, man. It's flying off. People are doing great with it. And, it's humbling. I was in London last weekend on three separate occasions. People came up, hey, made money with you. I was in Scotland a couple of weeks ago at St. Andrews. A guy runs up to me. I made money with, even today I was at the firehouse that lost the most amount of, firefighters on 9/11, and a couple of people mentioned it. And I'm like, yeah, thanks, but it's a beautiful thing, man. And the good news is that the window of opportunity is going to be open, I think, for at least another 3 to 5 years.
15: Yeah. Undeniable Windfalls is the book. Go to undeniablewindfalls.com. Hey, you were talking about obviously 9/11 all morning. I forgot to bring up the stock market obviously closed, and it was a frightening period because everybody thought when it opened, it would plunge like 10,000 points or something. But who was it? Was it Dick Grasso that brilliantly led us through that?
16: Yeah, he was so amazing. Oh, my goodness. He was just, I'm getting goosebumps right now, man, talking to you about this. But he was amazing. It was an amazing show of solidarity. And it was interesting because after that, almost every time there was a headline terror event, the market went up instead of going down. It's sort of like, listen, we know what you want to do. We know that the stock market is sort of a proxy for America's greatness, and you're just not going to succeed. You're not going to do that to us.
15: Yeah. Yeah, it was an amazing period there. Grasso, brilliant through it. And obviously, there was no Fox Business Network 25 years ago. What were you doing then?
16: Well, here's the irony. So I have my own business, and my business was, and I still do, of course, doing the hotline and writing the books, but my office was one block away from really where all the, I was down at 50 Broadway. And so my gym was closed. It was one block from the World Trade Center. I was on my way to CNN that day, CNN FN, that morning.
15: Yeah.
16: So I'm on the road with my wife on the West Side Highway, and I'm seeing all these fire trucks going on the other side, the uptown side going downtown. And my initial assumption was, this must be the biggest pileup in the world. I've never seen this, this many, first responders. And so I get to CNN, take the elevator up, and they say, yeah, plane hit the World Trade Center. And so initially I'm thinking a prop plane. No, it was a passenger plane. And at their location, they had a giant window, like a 100-foot window. You could see the entire city. And right at that moment, the next plane went into the building, to the World Trade. And, I left, man. I went and got my son. Then I went and got my daughter, and I went home. But it was just amazing,
15: Yeah, wow. So we're talking with Charles Payne. Get his new book, Undeniable Windfalls, How to Pick That One Stock, How to Really, Really Succeed with It. UndeniableWindfall.com, UndeniableWindfalls.com. Hey, let me just ask you, AI. All we heard is going to put everybody out of work. Nobody will have a job. AI will take over everything. Yet just the opposite of this happened. Employment is up. Why is that?
16: This is the fourth industrial revolution.
15: Oh.
16: And this has always happened, every industrial revolution, from the very first one, when they had the first weaving machines in Great Britain. There was like, you had these big giant rooms of women weaving and clothes together. All of a sudden you have this looming machines that can do the work of like 30 women. And, people, there was a guy named Ned Lutt who went, and one day him and some folks went and they broke up all the machines, right? And ever since then, they called people who were afraid of technology Luddites.
15: Yeah.
16: So some of this is just naturally, Luddites. And then some is common sense. I mean, listen, we do know, if you look at some of the things that are happening now, With some of these college grads, AI has taken their jobs. But net-net, and I got to tell you, this blew my mind because it was in The Economist. They hate President Trump. They will never do anything to give him a compliment. But last week, they acknowledged that so far, if you trace AI jobs that have been lost, it's about 200,000, and AI jobs that have been gained, it's 1 million.
15: Wow.
16: And so, you know, if this industrial revolution is like all the rest, when the dust settles, we'll have more jobs, better paying jobs, and humanity will be better off.
15: Yeah, and 5 years from now, the data center will not be something we'd be afraid of. It'll operate quietly with quieter turbines and all. Will that be the case?
16: Oh, yeah, absolutely. It's going to be less than 5 years. No. I mean, it's right now, you know, I've been interviewing a bunch of mayors from these towns. It's already an economic godsend for these places where, the population was like 20 years ago, there were 3,000 people there, and now there's 800. You know, these kind of places where the last thing they care about is a little extra noise. They, you know, they're dying, they're in death's bed, and all of a sudden, you know, you got 2,000 construction jobs. And then when that's over after a few years, you'll have at least 300 or 400 permanent jobs. They'll create their own energy source, and they'll have extra energy, actually. They'll have enough to put it back into the system. So the utility costs are going to go down, not up. So it's just, you know, it's they're giving it the same treatment that they gave natural gas and fracking, you know, the same treatment they gave to, hey, we need to stop having babies in this country. You know, it's the same sort of treatment that we've seen over and over again for advancement. And I think this one is extra special because, you know, they hate the fact that to how we started this conversation, that Trump is getting so much credit for these blue collar jobs, not only jobs, but blue collar wages are going through the roof.
15: Wow. Hey, Charles Payne has a new book out and you should get it. It's called Undeniable Windfalls. Undeniable Windfalls, just finding that one stock that could change your life. You can go to undeniablewindfalls.com. undeniablewindfalls.com. There are a lot of stories like that where somebody just had this one stock, maybe Berkshire Hathaway a million years ago, or just became millionaires off one stock. And is that what inspired
16: it? Well, what inspired it was my own experience, really. I kind of went, everything I do and everything I've done is just me learning on the job, so to speak, right? And being introspective. And, you know, over the last few years, I would glance up and see a stock go across the tape. To, you know, wow, XYZ is $140 a share. Let me see when I sold this thing. And you look back and you're like, what? And then you think, what? Why did I sell it then? Like Taser, you know the Tasers?
15: Yeah.
16: So I think I must have made, I think I bought Taser. I made 40% on it in about a month.
15: Wow.
16: Man, that's a lot of money, right? In a month?
15: Yeah.
16: So it changed its name in about, if I'd have held it for another, let's say, 4 or 5 years, let's say I put $100 into it and I would took out $140. That same $100 would have been something on it like $50,000. In other words, I missed thousands of percent. And why? Why? I kept asking myself, why am I doing this? Why do we do this? And how can we avoid it? So I spent over a year writing the book, but I spent many years pondering this and taking notes for it.
15: Wow. So everybody, they hear these stories and they say, well, there must be another one of these out there. Well, this is how you can help. This will help you find it. It's a great book. It's called Undeniable Windfalls, Charles Payne's new book, How to Find That Kind of a Stock. Undeniable Windfalls. You can go to go to the website and get it. Undeniable. It's free, right? It's a free book.
16: Yeah. Yep.
15: Just pay for the shipping. Go to undeniablewindfalls.com, undeniablewindfalls.com, and make sure you watch Charles Payne every weekday, 2 o'clock. He's great on the Fox Business Network. Charles Payne, great talking to you. Let's do it again soon.
16: Man, I miss you, Mark. You are so good. You're so gracious, and that's why people love you.
15: Oh, thanks. Well, you too. Thanks. We'll do it again
16: soon. All right,
15: buddy. Thanks for being with us.
16: All right, thanks.
15: Take care. Hey, it's the 25th anniversary of 9/11. We'll talk about it throughout the day. Coming up at noon, Buck and Clay, and then at 3 o'clock, the most listened to radio show in America, Sean Hannity. He does this national radio show that became the biggest show in America. Well, it began, the first show was September 10th, 2001. Second day of the show was 9/11, so I'm sure he'll talk about that today. Then you got Jesse Kelly at 6, and you got the very funny Jimmy Fallon, 9 o'clock. And I'm here 9 to noon. It's 3 hours every day, 9 to noon. And, of course, right before me, it's Curtis Sliwa and Larry Menti on 710 WOR.
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23: 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Mainly working here. You?
24: 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Ooh, could I get oat milk with that latte, please?
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24: 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Oh, and I'll grab an almond croissant, too.
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15: Well, it's the day I hate every year where I have to look back on that horrible day, 9/11, but it's 25 years later. Hard to believe. If you're a college kid today, it was before you were born. Like when we'd hear about Pearl Harbor, it was something so far in the past, we weren't alive when it was there. So for many college kids today, it's something they didn't go through. But important to remember it every year. One of the those lost in the World Trade Center, the granddaughter spoke, and she said, we'll never forget. Most important thing, never forget. Hey, otherwise, it's going to be a nice day today. It'll be sunny. It'll be about 80. Should be nice all weekend. It's Rosh Hashanah tonight as well. So I'll be back Monday. I'm here every weekday, 9 to noon. I'll see you Monday on 710 WOR.
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4: It's now 74 degrees, 12 noon. I'm Liz Warner, New York City, remembering the 9/11 terror attacks 25 years later. We get more from this morning's ceremony at the 9/11 Memorial and Museum.
6: Many placed flowers and American flags along the walls of the reflecting pools, and family members held up high large pictures of their loved ones killed in the attacks as names of the victims were read.
7: My spouse, Robert Thomas Jordan. Very hard to fathom how 25 years have gone by without you here.
6: Former Presidents Biden, Obama, Bush, and Clinton were among what appears to be a bigger crowd than in past years to mark 25 years. A seventh bell toll and moment of silence added this year to honor those who died from 9/11-related illnesses. I'm Scott Pringle, WOR News.
4: Nearly 3,000 people died in those attacks when terrorists hijacked commercial planes and crashed them into the Twin Towers, the Pentagon, and in a remote field in Shanksville, Pennsylvania. New York's baseball teams honoring the victims of 9/11 at the Mets and Yankees game.
8: Players will be wearing hats honoring first responders with their team logos. Tonight's first pitch will be thrown by the daughter of the captain on United Flight 175 that struck the World Trade Center's South Tower. Off the field, the Mets are hosting a meal packing event at Citi Field in collaboration with nonprofit 9/11 Day, as today also marks the largest national day of service. Across the league, all players will wear a special hat with a side patch reading, "We shall never forget." Each ballpark will also host a rendition of "God Bless America" during the seventh inning stretch. I'm Lizzie Radabali, WOR News.
4: From dusk till dawn, twin beams of light will shine 4 miles into the sky from Ground Zero. The 9/11 tribute in light, first presented 6 months after the attacks, it's been illuminated every year since. It can be seen from a 60-mile radius around the city. And in the 25 years since the attacks, rigorous security procedures at the nation's airports continues to evolve. Required security screenings of passengers and luggage, real IDs, and a terror watch list were all in response to 9/11.
5: Just 2 months after the September 11th attacks, lawmakers created the TSA, an agency that's now grown to more than 60,000 workers, operating under a set of universal guidelines at more than 400 airports.
4: That's NBC's Tom Costello. The Federal Air Marshal Program was also expanded, but after all these years, some visitors will once again be allowed to say goodbye to loved ones at airport gates. That is a practice that was common before 9/11. And there appears to be a new deadly Legionnaires' disease outbreak cluster in New York City, and this time it's in the Bronx.
11: City health officials Thursday revealed what they're calling a likely community cluster in parts of the Melrose and Morrisania sections of the Bronx. They also announced one death in that cluster, five other positive tests, and other potential positives. They say the cluster is limited to zip codes 10451 and 10456 so far. Anyone in or who has visited those areas since late August and comes down with flu-like symptoms is urged to see a doctor. 11 people died from Legionnaires in a summer outbreak on the Upper East Side. 7 people died in a Harlem outbreak last summer. Andrew Whitman, WOR News.
4: And the Jewish High Holy Days also begin at sundown today in New York City. The NYPD now planning heightened Rosh Hashanah security. Police Commissioner Jessica Tisch noting police officers are preparing to be deployed at synagogues, yeshivas, and other Jewish cultural institutions, working with House of Worship patrols. 73 degrees. It is now 12:03.
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16: The WOR Weather Channel forecast, a beautiful afternoon with sunshine approaching 80. Northerly breezes, clear, cool tonight, 67. Saturday, bright sunny skies, 78. 79 on Sunday, an early rain chance gives way to sunshine. Richard DeWedding at the Weather Channel on 710 WOR.
4: 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On Wall Street at this hour, the Dow is up 546 points. The S&P has also climbed 83 points, and the NASDAQ is up 334 points. It's 12:05, next news 12:30. 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I'm Liz Warner, 710 WOR.
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0: 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We're going to be joined by David Rutherford here coming up in just a sec at the top of the next hour. We're also going to
1: GWAT combat veteran, just so everybody knows. The Navy SEAL fought in the GWAT, so we want to talk to him about some of that stuff.
0: Just so everyone can know, we will also try to have some fun in the final hour of the week. Crazy revelation about who exactly the guy was who kept Lindsey Clancy from getting off for murdering her three kids. But they also had a football game in Australia that began with a land acknowledgement. You're going to want to hear some of this. And if you haven't seen the video, you will be entertained by it. And the Democrat Party has hit a new record low in lack of approval among male voters, just 16%. We will talk about all that and more, and we'll continue to discuss the 25th anniversary of 9/11, 14 hours up, 15th hour coming to all of you in mere moments, Buck. Try to keep people entertained.
1: It's going to be a fantastic third hour of the show. We're going to keep on doing what we do here. Send us your talkbacks. More coming.
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9: 76 degrees out, 2 o'clock. Good afternoon. I'm Liz Warner. The names of the nearly 3,000 people killed 25 years ago in the 9/11 terrorist attacks read out loud during today's 9/11 remembrance ceremony in Lower Manhattan. And for many people, those memories are still very fresh.
10: Robert Ryan was on the 74th floor of the South Tower, saying the 25th anniversary is emotional for him.
11: One thing to remember that 9/11 wasn't just the day. For some people, it lasted for years, the struggles and getting back their lives, whether because they lost a family member or they were there that day. The impact is everlasting.
10: Looking at the Freedom Tower, Ryan says the area's renewal gives him chills.
11: I appreciate coming every time.
10: Natalie Migliori, WOR News.
9: And for the first time this year, a seventh moment of silence added to honor thousands of victims who have died from 9/11 related illnesses in the ensuing 25 years.
12: 9/11 is still killing. 23 members of the NYPD died on 9/11 in the last quarter century. 469 have died of 9/11 related illnesses. 343 members of the New York City Fire Department died on 9/11. And then in the last 25 years, 453 FDNY members have died of 9/11 illnesses, including 36 in just the last year.
9: The FDNY honoring all those first responders with a special wreath laying today.
13: On that day in 2001, the city lost 343 firefighters, and thousands more continue to pass away every year from 9/11-related illness.
14: And we gather today in this sacred space of memory, surrounded by the living history, the valor, and the great spirit of the FDNY.
13: Officials unveiled a new memorial bell made by the official bell foundry of the Vatican. The FDNY is hosting several memorial services, including one at Engine 54 and Ladder 4 in Midtown Manhattan, where they lost all 15 of their firefighters that were sent to the World Trade Center. I'm Lizzie Radabali, WOR News.
9: And a not guilty plea from the operator of the boat that sank in New York Harbor last month, causing the deaths of a mother and child.
15: Manuel Ernesto Hernandez Hermana pleaded not guilty to two counts of misconduct and negligence. Queen's mother Sarah Sanchez and her five-year-old daughter Antonella Garcia were killed when the boat capsized in the harbor August 8th. Officials say the boat was filled beyond its capacity, among other violations. Hernandez Romano was arrested by the NYPD, then transferred to ICE custody. He could face 20 years in prison if convicted. Andrew Whitman, WOR News.
9: 76 degrees. It is now 2:03.
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17: Next. Hey, Alfie, what can I get for you?
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17: 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Mainly working here. You?
18: 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Well, I was battling gods in the afterlife realm, and after lunch, I fought mercenaries. Ooh, could I get oat milk with that latte, please?
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18: 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Oh, and I'll grab an almond croissant, too.
17: Wait, what? 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
21: Here's a WOR Weather Channel forecast. A beautiful afternoon with sunshine approaching 80. Northerly breezes, clear, cool tonight, 67. Saturday, bright sunny skies, 78. 79 on Sunday, an early rain chance gives way to sunshine. Richard Wedding at the Weather Channel on 710 WOR.
9: 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On Wall Street at this hour, it appears to be a better day. The Dow up 586, the S&P 500 is up 79 points, and the NASDAQ has climbed 303 points. Your next news, 2:30. 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I'm Liz Warner, 710 WOR.
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0: Closing up shop on Clay and Buck. And you know what we're going to do? We're going to have some fun to close it out. Because we're off for the weekend. We want you to have fantastic and fabulous and wonderful weekends. I know today is a, you know, solemn day. And we spent a lot of time on that. Great conversations. If you missed it, go back. Listen to the Clay and Buck podcast. Which you can, wherever you get your podcasts. I love it from the iHeart app personally, but wherever you get your podcasts, you can listen hour by hour of the show. I thought Steve Yates was phenomenal about being in the White House on 9/11. Rutherford training Navy SEALs as a SEAL when the news comes down, realizing that his brothers in arms are going to be deploying downrange. I mean, it's just really good stuff. Honestly, it's worth going back and listening to. And I hope if you're listening to us on radio and you missed those, go back and listen to the podcast. And also those guys, as well as others, have great podcasts on the Clay and Buck Network. You can subscribe to us on YouTube, and you know, we shall continue to turn out great content there. Clay, this is where it's like your world and my world. Well, this is, you know, it's both of our worlds in a sense, but the world of sports colliding with the world of indigenous people's worship and celebration. This is amazing. So I'm gonna let you set the scene here, because it's an NFL game, but it's in Australia.
1: Yeah, they played last night, the Rams, LA Rams. I was going to say the Rams of Los Angeles. Sound like I was on Coming to America. The Rams are playing against the 49ers, and they played in Melbourne, down in Australia. And I couldn't believe that of all the times that Australia could decide that they wanted to apologize and give a land acknowledgement, they did it as part of the pregame ceremony. This is Australia apologizing for bringing civilization to their continent. Listen.
2: We are known as the Manangun people, and I'll take this leaf on our behalf, on behalf of our community, the Wurundjeri Woiwurrung, and our neighbouring islands. Accepting this gift means that you are welcome to everything from the tops of the trees to the roots of the earth. Wamintjakar Wurundjeri Balak, and on my father's land, we sincerely hope you have a wonderful time here at the MCG. Wamintjakar, welcome.
1: So, Buck, you, I think, nailed it when you said that Australia during COVID became East Berlin with koalas. They did. I took my family. I loved it. It was a beautiful country, and there's lots of people there that agree that this is absurd that they have been taken over. They did a land acknowledgement before their January 1st New Year's Day fireworks that we were there to watch. We went to the top of the Sydney Bridge. When you get to the top of the Sydney Bridge, it's a majestic view. The first thing they say, Buck, is understand that you're gazing upon stolen land and we want to apologize. They even have in Australia, this is 100% true, a National Sorry Day where they apologize for stealing all the lands.
0: Man, that's really weak. I don't know what else to say. Yes. I really like Aussies. They're great people, but somehow they really have turned into East Berlin with koalas. It's just the politics there and the sense of, you know, I don't know, maybe the people who were living in the Stone Age when the Australian, well,
1: the Euros arrived. Yeah, it's crazy. Yeah.
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1: Born on America's darkest day of 9/11, the Tunnel to Towers Foundation has spent years honoring America's heroes. 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
11: It's 84 degrees out, 3 o'clock. Good afternoon. I'm Liz Warner, New York City today, remembering the 9/11 terror attacks 25 years later in a somber ceremony at Ground Zero. The names of nearly 3,000 victims were read aloud, and the wife of one victim is now calling for Saudi Arabia to be held responsible during the ceremony.
12: With former Presidents Clinton, Bush, Obama, and Biden all in attendance, 9/11 widow Terry Strada appeared to call them out for not holding Saudi Arabia partially accountable for 9/11.
13: For 25 years, administration after administration, including leaders in front of us here today, chose to protect the Saudis instead of standing with the 9/11 families.
12: With Vice President J.D. Vance in the crowd, the Basking Ridge, New Jersey native then urged President Trump to take action on Saudi Arabia.
13: President Trump can still change that. Tell the Saudis to stop lying.
12: In New York, I'm Scott Pringle.
11: At the Pentagon today, the president honored those who died when American Airlines Flight 77 crashed into the building. He said the U.S. has responded with resolve in the years following the attacks.
14: We will never, ever forget. That's why we fight today. We don't have a choice. There can only be victory. We fight hard. We fight to win.
11: And outside Shanksville, Pennsylvania today, a ceremony in the field where hijacked United Flight 93 crashed 25 years ago and 40 passengers and crews tried to take over the controls of the plane believed to be headed to Washington. Governor Josh Shapiro addressing that bravery.
15: They organized. They mobilized, and they summoned the courage to stare evil in the face and fight back. Their actions saved countless lives.
11: People around the world remembering those whose lives were lost in the 9/11 terror attacks. NBC's Kelly O'Donnell is now in Dublin. She's there ahead of the president's visit there this weekend. She says commemorations have been taking place there as well.
16: In Ireland, there are four permanent memorials to the victims of 9/11 in this country because at least 18 Irish citizens were among those killed. And it's estimated that perhaps 1,000 of those who died had some family ties to Ireland. So the bonds are close.
11: Meantime, families of British victims attended an event at Queen Elizabeth Olympic Park in London, at least 67 British citizens among those who died in the attacks. It's now 84 degrees out and 303.
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18: I'm Adrian Watson with your WOR traffic. We'll start in Paramus, New Jersey, southbound Route 17 at A&S Drive. It's an accident. Delays go all the way back to Racetrack Road in Hohokus. That is a multi-mile delay. See if you can take another side street on the southbound side or try the Garden State Parkway instead. Inbound George Washington Bridge, just a few minutes. Trying to get there outbound, different story. Delays Castle Hill on out to the bridge. There's a problem outbound upper level on the bridge, and westbound Cross Bronx has a disabled vehicle by Westchester Avenue. This report is sponsored by the Brad vs. Everyone podcast. 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
19: Here's a WOR Weather Channel forecast. A beautiful afternoon with sunshine approaching 80. Northerly breezes, clear, cool tonight, 67. Saturday, bright sunny skies, 78. 79 on Sunday, an early rain chance gives way to sunshine. Richard DeWedding at the Weather Channel on 710 WOR.
11: 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It's now 3:05, your next news at 3:30. 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I'm Liz Warner, 710 WOR.
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0: You know, you can't talk about 9/11 25 years ago and not recognize the heroism on display that day. 343 firefighters died. 23 police officers died. Many other emergency responders died. And, you know, where they all knew when they were going in that building and they were going up and everyone else was racing down that they were putting their lives in jeopardy. You can hear it in the phone calls, the final calls that they made to loved ones and voicemails that they left. And, you know, that is the best of humanity. You know, when people were digging through the rubble at 9/11 at where this took place, and all of the restaurants that gave free food to the first responders was beyond inspiring. So many people chipped in.
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2: It's now 82 degrees, 3:30. Good afternoon. I'm Liz Warner. A somber 9/11 terror attack commemoration at Ground Zero, attended by four former presidents. Today, marking 25 years since those 9/11 attacks claimed nearly 3,000 lives. President Trump honoring the fallen earlier today at the Pentagon and a ceremony in Shanksville, Pennsylvania. During the tributes, bells rang out with an added moment of silence to honor those impacted subsequently by 9/11 related illnesses. And tonight, from dusk till dawn, twin beams of light shining 4 miles into the sky from Ground Zero, visible from a 60-mile radius. Your next news, 4 o'clock. Wake up with Curtis Sliwa and Larry Menti in the morning. 6 until 9 weekdays. I'm Liz Warner, 710 WOR.
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4: I'm Adrienne Watson with your WOR traffic. All the outbound approaches to the George Washington Bridge are loaded from southbound approaches, from northbound approaches, and from the westbound approach. Outbound Lincoln Tunnel, that's about a 25-minute delay from 11th Avenue. Better from the rest. Inbound Lincoln is fine. Holland Tunnel, 25 minutes out, couple of minutes in. Southbound truck 1 and 9 loaded approaching the New Jersey Turnpike, and that's because of an accident. Eastbound LIE end-to-end through Queens. The eastbound Grand Central delays begin at LaGuardia Airport, and they end at the Clearview Expressway. 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
2: Partly cloudy skies tomorrow, the high 81 degrees. Sunday, we are expecting morning showers, the high 84 degrees. Monday, getting down to 76 degrees, cloudy skies. Tuesday, sunny skies, 75 degrees. Your WOR News Time, 3:32.
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9: Next. Hey, Alfie. 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
10: Hey, Nora. Just a nice latte, please. How was your weekend?
9: 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Mainly working here. You?
10: Me? 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
10: 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Oh, and I'll grab an almond croissant, too.
9: Wait, what? That didn't actually happen, right?
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0: grateful and thankful that we live in a country where there's freedom of speech, that people who are either for or against a war can speak out.
1: What about our freedom?
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1: And this piece of ground.
2: Everything came down.
1: We didn't get to keep them by backing down.
2: Glass are popping and people got hurt.
1: They say we don't realize the mess we're getting in.
3: Oh, there it goes, there it goes, there it goes.
1: Before you start your preaching, let me ask you this, my friend. Have you forgotten?
4: Oh, my God.
5: Oh,
4: the next building is just
5: another
4: blew
5: one.
4: Up. Oh, my God.
5: Another plane just flew
4: I
5: in.
4: I feel the heat. The explosion is incredible.
6: I saw this plane come out of nowhere and just cream right into the side of the Twin Tower, exploding through the other side.
7: There's been an accident.

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2: It's now 80 degrees, 4:30. Good afternoon. I'm Liz Warner. A somber 9/11 terror attacks commemoration today at Ground Zero, attended by four former presidents, marking 25 years since the attacks that claimed nearly 3,000 lives. Remembrance ceremonies today also at the Pentagon with the president and in Shanksville, Pennsylvania. Tonight through dawn, twin beams of light will shine 4 miles into the sky from Ground Zero, visible for some 60 miles. 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I'm Liz Warner, 710 WOR.
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4: I'm Adrian Watson with your WOR traffic. Pretty rough ride in and out of Queens. Westbound Northern State, multi-mile delays. There's an accident on the westbound Grand Central Parkway. This is right before the Clearview Expressway. Eastbound Grand Central is loaded off the Triborough Bridge to the Clearview as well. And the LIE eastbound jammed end-to-end through Queens into Nassau County. Don't get a break till you get to Searingtown Road. And then the westbound side, some pockets of delays approaching the Grand Central Parkway. Westbound, you are loaded getting into the Midtown Tunnel. 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I'm Adrian Watson. Next traffic, 5 o'clock on 710 WOR.
2: Well, partly cloudy tomorrow, the high 81 degrees. Sunday, we are expecting morning showers, 84 degrees the high. Monday, 76 degrees. And cloudy Tuesday, sunny, 75 degrees. Your WOR news time, 4:30.
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8: Next. Hey, Alfie, what can I get for you?
9: Hey, Nora, just a nice latte, please. How was your weekend?
8: Not bad, thanks. Mainly working here. You?
9: Me? Well, I was battling gods in the afterlife realm, and after lunch, I fought mercenaries. Ooh, could I get oat milk with that latte, please?
8: Yeah, of course.
9: And then Sunday was mostly fighting supervillains. So a pretty chill weekend. Ooh, and I'll grab an almond croissant, too.
8: Wait, what? 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

0: We cannot forget that moment of immense and horrible evil that took place in this world, bent on the destruction of all that is good. But this morning, we also remember how America responded to that wickedness. On days like 9/11, we learn what a country is truly made of. We're learning right now what we're made of. And we have to be strong and we have to be smart. And Americans are made of a goodness and spirit that can transcend any earthly force.
1: All right, quick break, right back. We'll get to your phone calls coming up toll free. It is 800-941-SHAWN if you want to be a part of the program. As we remember 9/11/01, 2,977 of our fellow Americans died that day. Many have died thereafter from wars and 9/11 related illness, which is very, very real. Also coming up, we'll check in with our friend John Andrasik. He was deeply impacted by what happened on 9/11. And he'll tell us how and why and what he's done since as we continue this Friday.
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9: 79 degrees, 5 o'clock. Good afternoon. I'm Liz Warner. Solemn remembrances today honoring nearly 3,000 people killed in the 9/11 terrorist attacks, with remembrances in New York City, Washington, and Shanksville, Pennsylvania. They were remembered earlier today at Ground Zero.
10: Many placed flowers and American flags along the walls of the reflecting pools, and family members held up high, large pictures of their loved ones killed in the attacks as names of the victims were read.
11: My spouse, Robert Thomas Jordan. Very hard to fathom how 25 years have gone by without you here.
10: Former Presidents Biden, Obama, Bush, and Clinton were among what appears to be a bigger crowd than in past years to mark 25 years. A seventh bell toll and moment of silence added this year to honor those who died from 9/11-related illnesses. I'm Scott Pringle, WOR News.
9: Meantime, some of the families of the victims are demanding answers after they say new evidence links the government of Saudi Arabia to those attacks. We get more from ABC's Aaron Katursky.
12: Just feet away from the vice president and four former presidents, Terry Strada, whose husband Tom was killed on the North Tower of the World Trade Center, chastised the American government for failing to act on claims the government of Saudi Arabia had some connection to the 9/11 plotters.
13: Administration after administration, including leaders in front of us here today, chose to protect the Saudis instead of standing with the 9/11 families.
9: According to the families and the FBI, there was an accomplice working for the Saudis who allegedly helped some of the hijackers get settled in the U.S., Saudi Arabia denying any involvement in the attacks. And the FDNY today honoring all the first responders lost with a special wreath laying at the New York City Fire Museum.
14: On that day in 2001, the city lost 343 firefighters and thousands more continue to pass away every year from 9/11-related illness.
15: And we gather today in this sacred space of memory, surrounded by the living history, the valor, and the great spirit of the FDNY.
14: Officials unveiled a new memorial bell made by the official bell foundry of the Vatican. The FDNY is hosting several memorial services, including one at Engine 54 and Ladder 4 in Midtown Manhattan, where they lost all 15 of their firefighters that were sent to the World Trade Center. I'm Lizzie Radabali, WOR News.
9: President Trump says he does not expect gas prices to come back down before the midterm elections, nor the war with Iran to be over. That's providing little relief for the discomfort drivers are experiencing. That pain is now spreading well beyond the pump. Fuel, for the first time, diesel fuel hitting $6 a gallon.
16: Gas Buddy, which tracks fuel prices, says every truck, every delivery, every package, every grocery run just got more expensive. But it's not just gas prices. Wholesale prices overall are climbing, up 0.4% from July to August, after just a 0.1% increase the previous month.
9: That's ABC's Karen Hua. 79 degrees, it's 5:03.
17: I'm Adrienne Watson with your WOR traffic. Cross County Parkway westbound delays from the thruway to the sawmill. Southbound sawmill loaded the entire length down to the Henry Hudson Parkway with a crash. If you're opting for the Deegan, not a good choice. Southbound delays from the Westchester line all the way down to the Cross Bronx. That was an accident as well. And the northbound Deegan loaded from the Bruckner to the Cross Bronx. Whitestone Throgs Neck Bridge is all slow to Queens. Triborough Bridge is also slow to the Bronx and Manhattan. Gothels Bridge heavy into Staten Island. Westbound Staten Island Expressway loaded off the Verrazano Bridge. 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
18: Here's your WOR Weather Channel forecast. Nice start to the weekend, but then the rain picks up Saturday night into Sunday. A generally clear sky tonight, low in the mid-60s. Lots of sunshine ahead Saturday, 79 the high. Saturday night, a good chance of showers and storms. Overnight, mostly, a low near 70. Areas of rain and thunder, mostly Sunday morning. Afternoon fares drier, a high of 79. I'm meteorologist Mark Thibodeau from the Weather Channel on 710 WOR.
9: Well, the Mets and the Yankees for a Subway Series tonight. 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
2: It's now 79 degrees, 5:30. Good evening. I'm Liz Warner. Today, America marks the 25th anniversary of the 9/11 terrorist attacks, four hijacked planes that claimed nearly 3,000 lives. A somber 9/11 commemoration at Ground Zero today, attended by four former presidents, with ceremonies also at the Pentagon and in Shanksville, Pennsylvania. And tonight, through dawn, twin beams of light will shine 4 miles into the sky above Ground Zero. 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
3: I'm Adrienne Watson with your WOR traffic. Inbound George Washington Bridge, about 25 to 30 minutes at most upstairs, little better to the lower level. Lincoln Tunnel, 30 minutes in, up to 30 minutes out. The Holland Tunnel, 30 in Pulaski. Skyway outbound side, about a 30 to 35 minute delay. Westbound North Bay Extension is absolutely loaded. Gowanus BQE inbound side, your jam from 39th Street, basically up to Northern Boulevard. Westbound, it is a mess from Northern Boulevard to the Brooklyn Bridge. Grand Central also has a crash westbound at LaGuardia. 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Next traffic, 6 o'clock on 710 WOR.
2: A better day on Wall Street today. At the close, the Dow gained 509 points, the S&P rose 65 points, and the NASDAQ climbed 251 points. Your WOR news time is now 5:32.
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0: uncovers the real truth about the politics of D.C. He's your watchdog on Big Brother every day. 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

0: Right, that's going to wrap things up for today. Hannity tonight, 9 Eastern, on the Fox News Channel. We are fully remembering 9/11. We have Michael Waltz will join us tonight. Also, Bruce Blakeman, who's doing really well in the polls in New York, will join us. Much more. Set your DVR. Hannity tonight, 9 Eastern on Fox. Have a great weekend. Love and prayers to the families that lost loved ones, either on 9/11 or in the aftermath because of 9/11 in some way, shape, manner, or form. Our prayers are with all of you and your families. God bless you all. Have a great weekend. We'll see you on Monday.
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9: 79 degrees, 6 o'clock. Good evening. I'm Liz Warner. It has been 25 years since the 9/11 terrorist attacks. Commemorations held nationwide today. A solemn ceremony at Ground Zero with former Presidents Clinton, Bush, Obama, and Biden all in attendance alongside Vice President J.D. Vance.
10: At the reflecting pools and around the footprint where the Twin Towers once stood, the names of those who lost their lives on 9/11 were, as they are every year, read aloud.
11: Gerard P. Dewan.
10: There are always 6 moments of silence preceded by a bell to commemorate when each tower was struck, when each one toppled, one for Shanksville, one for the Pentagon, and this year a 7th moment of silence held for the thousands of people who have died of 9/11-related illnesses since. Sherry Preston, ABC News, New York.
9: And tonight, New York's baseball teams honoring the victims of 9/11.
12: Players will be wearing hats honoring first responders with their team logos. Tonight's first pitch will be thrown by the daughter of the captain on United Flight 175 that struck the World Trade Center's South Tower. Off the field, the Mets are hosting a meal packing event at Citi Field in collaboration with nonprofit 9/11 Day, as today also marks the largest national day of service. Across the league, all players will wear a special hat with a side patch reading, "We shall never forget." Each ballpark will also host a rendition of God Bless America during the seventh inning stretch. I'm Lizzie Radabali, WOR News.
9: It's now 79 degrees out. 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
10: I'm Adrienne Watson with your WOR traffic. Metro North Harlem line up to 35-minute delays. That's because of earlier signal problems. Westbound side of the Cross Westchester Expressway, bad between 684 to the Tappan Zee Bridge. Accident in the middle of that delay. Northbound side of the Springbrook Parkway, Ardsley Road, it's an accident. Those delays go back for almost 2 miles. Belt Parkway stall, eastbound Bay Parkway. You're backed up onto the Gowanus and the Belt Parkway. And westbound side is stop and go from Knapp Street to the Verrazano Bridge. 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
19: Here's your WOR Weather Channel forecast. Nice start to the weekend, but then the rain picks up Saturday night into Sunday. A generally clear sky tonight, alone in the mid-60s. Lots of sunshine ahead Saturday, 79 the high. Saturday night, a good chance of showers and storms. Overnight, mostly, alone near 70. Areas of rain and thunder, mostly Sunday morning. Afternoon fares drier, a high of 79. I'm meteorologist Mark Thibodeau from the Weather Channel on 710 WOR.
9: Well, the Yankees swept the Rockies, and the Mets and the Yankees meet up in the Subway Series tonight. Tonight's first pitch will be thrown by the daughter of the captain on United Flight 175 that struck the World Trade Center's South Tower. 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Wall Street closed higher today to cap a losing week. Stocks rallied after 4 straight days of declines as crude oil prices gave up some of their recent gains. Investors largely shrugged off the latest inflation data, which showed the consumer price index rose 0.4% in August. At the closing bell today, the Dow Jones Industrial Average gained 509 points, the S&P 500 rose 65 points, and the NASDAQ climbed 251 points. It is now 6:05, 79 degrees out. Your next news at 6:30. 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
7: 79 degrees, 7 o'clock, good evening. I'm Liz Warner, New York City, remembering today the 9/11 terror attacks 25 years later. A somber ceremony at Ground Zero, the names of nearly 3,000 victims read aloud. And the wife of one victim is calling upon Saudi Arabia to be held in some measure responsible.
8: With former Presidents Clinton, Bush, Obama, and Biden all in attendance, 9/11 widow Terry Strada appeared to call them out for not holding Saudi Arabia partially accountable for 9/11.
9: For 25 years, administration after administration, including leaders in front of us here today, chose to protect the Saudis instead of standing with the 9/11 families.
8: With Vice President J.D. Vance in the crowd, the Basking Ridge, New Jersey native then urged President Trump to take action on Saudi Arabia.
9: President Trump can still change that. Tell the Saudis to stop lying.
8: In New York, I'm Scott Pringle.
7: There were also ceremonies with the president at the Pentagon in Washington and in Shanksville, Pennsylvania. NYPD security very tight around the city for 9/11 events and also for the start of the Jewish High Holy Days.
10: The Rosh Hashanah holiday coinciding with the 9/11 anniversary, but the NYPD making sure it's deployed to synagogues, yeshivas, and other Jewish cultural institutions, working with House of Worship patrols, along with enhanced intelligence and counterterrorism monitoring. Police Commissioner Jessica Tisch says the NYPD is taking extra precautions because of a growing number of anti-Semitic hate crimes.
11: I want all Jewish New Yorkers to know this. You have a partner in the NYPD now and throughout the year.
10: Jennifer Polsoni, WOR News.
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12: I'm Adrian Watson with your WOR traffic. Westbound side of the LIE past Glen Cove Road, it's crash. Delays go back for a couple of miles. And then more delays begin again past Shelter Rock Road into Queens. There was a crash by the Cross Island Parkway. Eastbound LIE, heavy from the BQE past the Grand Central. Then you get a break. Grand Central Parkway loaded eastbound past LaGuardia. Those delays continue to the Clearview Expressway. Westbound Grand Central loaded getting to the Triborough Bridge. Lincoln Tunnel, 30 minutes in, still about 25 minutes out. The Holland Tunnel, 30 in from the Pulaski Skyway, still 30 to 40 minutes out. 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
13: Here's your WOR Weather Channel forecast. Nice start to the weekend, but then the rain picks up Saturday night into Sunday. A generally clear sky tonight, alone in the mid-60s. Lots of sunshine ahead Saturday, 79 the high. Saturday night, a good chance of showers and storms. Overnight, mostly, alone near 70. Areas of rain and thunder, mostly Sunday morning. Afternoon fares drier, a high of 79. I'm meteorologist Mark Thibodeau from the Weather Channel on 710 WOR.
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7: Well, the Mets and the Yankees Subway Series tonight. On Wall Street, numbers closed higher to cap a losing week. The Dow gained 509 points, the S&P rose 65 points, and the NASDAQ gained 251 points. Next news, 7:30. 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